0: The U.S. will allow Iran to immediately begin selling oil and fuel under the deal to end the war, offering Tehran an early financial incentive to wind down the conflict.
1: Other issues, such as Iran's nuclear program, will be negotiated over the next 60 days. Chicago police make an arrest after a cross was set on fire last week in a park.
2: A 21-year-old college student told the local TV station he's the shirtless person seen on video distributed by police, saying he was protesting President Trump and not making a racist statement, adding he knew about the historical relevance but didn't know the severity and how racially motivated it may seem.
1: That's Fox's Lisa LaSera. 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
4: A comfortable evening is on tap this Tuesday with temperatures in the 70s. The winds, though, are about to pick up tonight and tomorrow. Gusts as strong as 35 to 45 miles per hour will be possible at times very early on Wednesday and then again by the afternoon. Overnight low temperatures will stay on the warm side because of this, hovering around 70 degrees. From the 1011 Severe Weather Center, I'm meteorologist Jessica Blum.
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1: That was pretty shocking, wasn't it, America? They got five guys. There's 10 more, at least, that they're trying to round up. I mean, that's huge. Can you imagine what would have taken place if the, I guess, one of the parents of the ringleader who was 19 years old wasn't called out, right, Mr. Producer? Oh, my God. Right out of high school. Jesus. I want to play something for you. I feel Mike Huckabee is such a great and decent man. He's the ambassador to Israel, and I'm proud to say my stepson is his senior staffer, appointed by President Trump as well. But we keep what's called a Chinese wall between us. We do not discuss what they're doing, I get no background information from them. I don't have to. I got people that call me today, briefing me on the deal at the request of the president.

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2: A comfortable evening is on tap this Tuesday with temperatures in the 70s. The winds, though, are about to pick up tonight and tomorrow. Gusts as strong as 35 to 45 miles per hour will be possible at times very early on Wednesday and then again by the afternoon. Overnight low temperatures will stay on the warm side because of this, hovering around 70 degrees. From the 1011 Severe Weather Center, I'm meteorologist Jessica Blum.
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0: Out of the dark of the deep range and into the light of the deep strange, cometh the hour, cometh the caravan to midnight, DEFCON 1, live from space. This is John B. Wells speaking. Good evening, caravanners, friends, family, all around the world. Welcome back. Tonight, we're going to talk about something that sits at the intersection of medicine, government, free expression, and the enormous power of the federal process. Most Americans will never find themselves standing in a courtroom defending their reputation against the full weight of the federal government. We generally assume that if we work hard, take care of our families, serve our communities in some way, and try to do the right thing, we're unlikely to wake up one morning and discover we've become the subject of a years-long legal battle. That's the sort of thing we associate with politicians and celebrities, a corporate scandal here or there, and the people whose names dominate the headlines, not the physician down the street who spent decades caring for his patients. But every so often, a story emerges that forces us to examine that assumption a little more closely. Tonight's guest is Dr. Ron Elfenbein, a board-certified emergency physician who spent decades treating patients, responding to emergencies, and serving on the front lines of healthcare. Like countless physicians across America, he found himself navigating the chaos and uncertainty of the COVID era, while attempting to do what doctors have always done, evaluate information, treat patients, and make difficult decisions under extraordinary circumstances. As the pandemic unfolded, disagreements emerged over treatments, protocols, public policy, and the role of government in directing healthcare decisions. Those disagreements played out in hospitals, medical journals, government agencies, and television studios, and around countless dinner tables all across America. Most of those debates faded into history. One of them, however, did not. In late 2021, Dr. Elfenbein publicly criticized federal decisions surrounding monoclonal antibody treatments during a national television interview. Whether people agreed with his position or disagreed was beside the point. What matters is what happened next, because shortly thereafter he found himself under federal investigation and facing health care fraud charges tied to billing practices from the pandemic period. Whenever we hear words like investigation, indictment, prosecution, or trial, human nature immediately begins forming opinions. We tend to sort people into categories and reach conclusions before the full story emerges. One of the reasons conversations like this is important is that they allow us to hear directly from the people who lived through the experience rather than relying entirely on headlines and talking points or secondhand interpretations. The facts of this story include a federal trial, disputed records, competing interpretations of medical documentation, and ultimately a ruling by a federal judge who acquitted Dr. Elfenbein after hearing the evidence presented in court. Now, one would assume that was the end of it, right? Wrong. Instead, the government appealed. The acquittal was overturned. And today, years after the original events took place, Dr. Elfenbein is preparing for another trial while continuing to carry the financial, professional, and personal burden that accompanies a prolonged legal battle. Whatever conclusions people reach about the legal arguments, this story extends beyond Dr. Elfenbein himself and is beyond the particulars of a particular court case. It touches on broader questions involving professional judgment, government authority, due process, and what can happen when an individual publicly challenges a policy he believes is wrong. It also raises questions about the personal cost of prolonged legal battles and the effect they can have on careers and families, finances and lives. So tonight, we're not here to retry a court case over the air. Our goal is to better understand the human story behind it by hearing directly from a physician whose life took an unexpected turn and who now finds himself navigating a legal battle that has stretched across years. Along the way, we'll explore the personal cost, the professional consequences, and the realities that emerge when controversy, government authority, and individual conviction meet head on. Joining us tonight is Dr. Ron Elfenbein. Together, we'll discuss his career in medicine, his experience during the pandemic, the events that led to federal prosecution, the acquittal that followed, the appeal that revived the case, and what he believes his story says about the times in which we live. Tonight, we're exploring due process, accountability, professional judgment, and the personal consequences that follow when conviction and controversy meet head on. You are tuned to Caravan to Midnight, and this is The Cost of Dissent. 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
5: This is L. Todd Wood. I'm the founder of CDM, CDM.press. We have a story up on CDM right now about their recent UFC event at the White House. The fight went well, was good times had by all, lots of good press, patriotism, etc. But the FBI came out recently and said they foiled an FPV drone attack on the event. FPV is first person vision, meaning you put on a pair of glasses and direct the drone to kill whoever you want. A lot of them run by fiber optic cable, so they can't be interfered with electronically, and very hard to defeat, as we see in Ukraine, in South Lebanon, and elsewhere. Important story, we'll stay on it. A lot of discussion on this story. Put us in your daily scan. 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Thank you.

The information and opinions expressed on this program are those of our guests or the host. They are not necessarily those of station owners, operators or staff of any source of transmission. This is Caravan to Midnight, DEFCON 1. Tonight, the cost of dissent. Standby for feed.

0: Now, I want to talk to you about something here for a minute, if that's okay. And I'll say right at the beginning of this that if suddenly I drop off the scope, you just come to caravansatmidnight.com and you will find me. You know, as in the days of old, even the days of yore, as it might be, the thing that got me into trouble was talking about things that, in my opinion, people should be talking about, but, oh, for some reason, oh, no, we can't discuss that. That might affect our ad revenue, and we wouldn't want that. I mean, to hell with the truth. Well, we need to protect our ad revenue, and I get that. I do. And I don't want to take license, not complete license, to just do or say whatever I want to, but there's something that needs to be addressed. Now, let me go through just a little bit of this here. You know, if we just strip away the word overlords and speak in general terms about governments and institutions and political movements and corporations and media organizations or any group seeking influence, then ignorance, or perhaps more accurately, information asymmetry, has always been valuable to those who want to shape a narrative. Historically, power often comes from controlling one or more of the following. Number one, what information people receive. Well, that's obvious. Number two, what information people do not receive. Oh, dear. Number three, how information is framed. Mm-hmm. And number four, which questions are considered acceptable to ask. This applies across the political spectrum and throughout history. Monarchies, churches, revolutionary movements, intel services, corporations, activist groups, and governments have all used some version of it. Now, when it comes to ethnicity and race, the subject becomes especially sensitive because it involves identity, culture, history, economics, demographics, and personal experience all at once. People often approach it with strong emotions, and strong emotions can make careful analysis more difficult. The most effective form of influence is usually not convincing people of a falsehood. It's often convincing them that certain questions need not be examined, or that only one interpretation is permissible. At the same time, there is an equal danger on the other side, assuming that every official narrative is automatically false. Now, that can lead people into replacing one oversimplification with another. Would you agree? And so, my view is, a healthy approach is to remain willing to examine evidence, compare sources, and tolerate complexity. For example, discussions about immigration, demographic change, integration, discrimination, economic competition, cultural cohesion, or public policy. These are legitimate topics of discussion, but those subjects are rarely explained by a single cause or a single actor. Societies are complicated systems, and multiple interests can operate simultaneously. Now, like so many people out there, and I admire them for doing it because I've gotten a good taste of what it's like to do it myself, and that is writing a book. Yes, it looks like I've got about 350 pages. And I'm not through. Wait a minute, I'm not through. One of the themes that has appeared in the one underway now, it's less people don't know and more people are being taught not to ask. Whether one agrees with every conclusion that follows from that concern is another matter, but the distinction itself, I think, is important. A population that asks questions, compares claims, and tolerates disagreement is generally harder to manipulate than a population that simply accepts whatever narrative it encounters, whether that narrative comes from government, media, a political faction, a corporation, or an online influencer. So if the question is, how important is public ignorance to those who wish to control a narrative? The answer is, historically, it has often been very important. But an equally important factor is not ignorance alone. It is the willingness or unwillingness of people to investigate, question, and think independently about complicated subjects, including race and ethnicity, without assuming that any single source possesses the entire truth. Now, we've been hearing a lot about slavery. Well, it's slavery. Well, we've been enslaved, and we want reparations. We're mad. It's obvious that the communists are trying to weaponize a measurable percentage of the black population, along with, and this is just extra, this is just extra sauce. They want to weaponize the Muslim population, the more radical element of it. And there's got to be a boogeyman everywhere. Well, let me say right from the top that 60% of people who say they are Jews, 60% of them say, there's a big difference between a Jew and an Israeli. Those people are crazy. I've had it said to me more than once. 60% of the Jews in this country who were polled, obviously all of them were polled, but 60% of the ones that were polled, and there were several tens of thousands, say, oh no, we're not Zionists at all. 60%, that's a lot. Now, the historical record tells us that American slave owners quickly began breeding the white women for both their own personal pleasure and for greater profit, but this expression denies a brutal truth. Now, get this, folks, this is important. The white women, especially the Irish, were simply stripped and repeatedly abused. I've softened the language a little bit, rather than use the R word, until they were pregnant, then kept in that condition. Children of slaves were themselves slaves, which increased the size of the master's free workforce. Even if an Irish woman managed to obtain her freedom, her children would remain slaves, and she would seldom abandon them, thereby remaining in servitude. Other American masters found a better way to use these white women, who were in many cases girls as young as 10 or 12, to increase their market value by breeding them with African men to produce slaves with a mulatto complexion, which brought a higher price than their Irish livestock. Oh yeah, this is rough, but somebody's got to say it, so I'll do it. This practice of interbreeding white females with African men became so long-term and widespread that legislation was actually passed forbidding the practice because this production of offspring interfered with the profits of a large, usual suspect, slave trader. The more perverse versions of Judaism also played a part. One of the reasons the African slave trade began was that African slaves were, quote, not tainted with the stain of the hated Catholic theology. That's a quote, end quote, that infected the Irish. In part because of this, African slaves became more expensive to purchase and were often treated far better than their white counterparts. Black slaves were indeed cruelly used, but not often worked to death as were the whites, who were available for almost nothing and were fully expendable. Upon arrival in America, these white British would be stripped, nude, put in chains, and paraded on the auction floor, where they were probed, examined, and sold like livestock. The trade in white slaves was a natural one for usual suspect merchants in England, who imported sugar and tobacco from the American colonies. Whites kidnapped in Britain could be exchanged for these goods in America, permitting the merchant ships to convey cargo in both directions. But the disposability of these humans in the minds of these inhuman merchants staggers the heart. There are documented reports that one ship dumped more than 1,300 white slaves into the Atlantic Ocean to ensure an adequate food supply for the crew. Other documented reports tell of 20 or 30 children at a time being tossed into the ocean to drown. There was also a provision in many contracts that white slaves were sold in advance to plantation owners, who would be responsible for full payment, quote, if the slave survived beyond the halfway point of the journey, end quote. Apparently, ships' captains regularly stocked sufficient food for only the first half of their voyage, with the intention of starving the slaves for the remainder of the trip. One documented record stated, quote, jammed into filthy holds, manacled, starved, and abused, they suffered and died during the crossings in gross numbers, end quote. Nobody bothered to record the number of deaths. For those fortunate enough to land in the New World, they'd fare little better, suffering a shocking mortality rate. 60% of all white slaves reaching the Americas did not survive their first year. One clergyman visited a plantation outpost and described the scene as, quote, a land of the living dead, a vault full of living corpses, end quote. A policeman referred to them as, quote, vermin-haunted heaps of rags, end quote. He claimed that when he opened a door into one of their hovels, he saw, quote, 10, 20, 30, who can count them, men, women, children, for the most part naked, heaped upon the floor like maggots in a cheese factory, a spectral rising, unshrouded from a grave of rags, end quote. Are you believing the words that are coming out of my mouth? Well, it's history. White slaves who rebelled or became disobedient were punished in the most savage and inhumane ways. Owners would hang their slaves by their hands and set their feet on fire. Often they were burned alive, with their severed heads then placed on pikes in a public marketplace to serve as a warning to other slaves. Particularly shocking was the abduction and enslavement of a great many white children who were openly seized from orphanages, workhouses, and the streets, and shipped to America to labor in factories and plantations. There were countless shipments of these doomed children to America for perhaps 300 years, with very few living to become adults. In one case, when a census was taken in Virginia, only 7 children were listed as alive from the many thousands kidnapped that year. All the rest were dead, and statistics for other years are equally grim, with sometimes only 3 or 4 surviving that year. Orphan children, as well as the children of poor parents, were targeted for the white slave trade, these latter being described as a plague and a rowdy element. The London police were instructed to seize any children found on the street and take them to a containment facility where they would await shipment to America. Often their only crime was being in the street when a constable happened to pass by. The Jewish slave traders specifically targeted poor families, demanding they surrender their children for sale on threat of being starved into submission by the withdrawal of all relief assistance from any source. They could give up their children to the slave traders or be forced to starve and die. This centuries-long inhuman use of disposable children was the beginning of the American fondness for child labor, which began with the agricultural plantations, but which soon extended to American factories. Now, you know this is true because you've heard about this before. It appears to be generally accepted that Ireland was severely depopulated in the past, the most quoted percentage reduction being 80%. One useful article on England's Irish slaves, the current standard narrative attempts with some vigor to attribute the severe population reduction to disease or famine, but the reality appears to be that kidnapping for slavery was the main reason. There are sufficient records that tell us the Irish were abducted and shipped by the hundreds of thousands, this including not only adults, but even the youngest of children being forcibly taken from their parents and sold as slaves in the U.S. and the West Indies. We can certainly credit Henry Cromwell for much of this, since he seemed especially determined to capture and deport all Irish women. Quote, concerning the young Irish women, although we must use force in taking them up, yet it being so much for their own good and likely to be of so great advantage to the public, it is not in the least doubted that you may have such a number of them as you think fit to make use upon this account, end quote. There's more to come.
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7: Fox News, I'm Ted Lindner. A plot targeting President Trump's UFC event held at the White House this past weekend may have been stopped thanks to the parent of one of the suspects. Fox's David Spunt with more.
8: Ohio investigators say 19-year-old Tyson Proper's mother called police after she was concerned about her son's recent conduct, including firearms purchases and communications with people online.
7: Five arrests have been made so far. And the U.S. and Iran reportedly set to sign a deal to end the war on Friday in Geneva, Switzerland. Vice President J.D. Vance speaking about it on Fox's The Five Tuesday evening.
9: I see it as we're going to get very serious about these negotiations. And what I'm trying to do is send a signal that the entire American government is actually oriented towards getting a good outcome for the American people.
7: The president says the U.S. Navy's blockade along the Strait of Hormuz will fully reopen after he signs the deal. 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
10: Windy weather expected tonight into the day on your Wednesday. Overnight tonight, south and southwest winds are expected with gusts of 40 miles an hour possible. Winds quickly turn to the north and west as we head through Wednesday morning with gusts.

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1: The Huskers made their first NCAA Women's College World Series appearance since 2013 and finished the season with a 52-8 record.
2: Sipes swings and misses on a rise ball for strike three, and Fromm strikes out the side in the sixth. 11 strikeouts today for Jordy Fromm.
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0: who that is. That is. Hey, St. Peter. That's Flash and the Pan from 1979. It's like, wow. Yes, it does. Yeah, it does. So anyway, I like to play these old songs every once in a while just to keep them alive. It was good stuff. I just recently learned that famous guitarist Bugs Henderson passed away about 5 years ago. There was a Mother Blues reunion at the Kessler Theater in Dallas a few weeks ago. But I would rather be here because I've already, as the saying goes, been there and done that. You know what I mean? It's a pleasure to introduce to you for the first time Dr. Ron Elfenbein. First time on the program for episode 2779. He's a board-certified emergency medicine physician, more than two decades of experience treating patients on the front lines of American healthcare. A graduate of SUNY, Upstate Medical University, he completed his emergency medicine training at Johns Hopkins, where he served as chief resident. He later founded First Call Medical Center and became widely known during the COVID era for his outspoken advocacy on behalf of patients and physicians. In 2021, Dr. Elfenbein publicly criticized federal decisions surrounding monoclonal antibody treatments during a national television interview. Months later, he became the target of a federal healthcare fraud prosecution tied to billing practices from the pandemic period. After a lengthy trial, a federal judge acquitted him, concluding the government had failed to prove its case. But that ruling was later overturned on appeal, forcing Dr. Elfenbein back into court for a second trial scheduled this summer. Today, he continues to practice medicine while speaking publicly about physician autonomy, government accountability, due process, and the personal cost of prolonged legal battles. Wow. Without further ado, here he is, the man, Dr. Ron Elfenbein. Welcome to the program, Doctor. It's great to have you on. What a mission it has been prosecuting your profession, as it might be. Amazing.
1: Yeah, that's one way to describe it. Thank you for having me, John. Nice to meet you.
0: It's nice to meet you, too. Yeah, I was, well, it goes both ways. I'll tell you what, I was trying to put it delicately, but I mean, I didn't want to use the expression tortures of the damned. That might have been too strong for this audience. No, it's not, actually. But before any of this happened, tell us about your medical career. What drew you into emergency medicine, and what kind of practice had you built over how many years?
1: I grew up really liking science. I'm kind of an athletic, but I'm an athlete. I like to play sports. I like to be active. I like to do things. And I like science. And my

0: father was an orthopedic surgeon, and I used to go with him to the hospital and make rounds with him. And once in a while, he'd let me go to the operating room with him and observe what he was doing. And I just was fascinated by all that. When I went to college, I was majoring in biology, and I really thought I wanted to be a scientist. But then I kind of did some bench research, and I realized just science wasn't for me, per se, like just being a bench scientist, nothing against that as a profession. It's noble and it's wonderful, and they do all kinds of great things. But it didn't intrigue me as much as there was not as much human interaction as I would have liked. So I decided to become a physician. I went to medical school, and I actually thought about orthopedic surgery. I was really fascinated by it, but there was too many things that I enjoyed to do in life, and I didn't love the operating room enough to make it my sole purpose. So emergency medicine was just you have a little bit of everything. You have a little bit of surgery, you have a little bit of medicine, you have a little bit of trauma, you have a little, just it's kind of all blended into one. And it was very exciting, and it was very it keeps you on your toes, keeps you learning. And I find that that's part of life, is you have to be learning something all the time. And obviously you can't know everything about everything, but that's kind of what my job is. So I'm constantly reading and learning and, you know, seeing something that I don't know enough about, per se. So I'll read about, you know, in depth more, and then learn about it. I find that really fascinating. So, that's kind of what drew me into emergency medicine. And plus in my opinion, it's the best field in medicine because it's the one where you really get to help people at their worst. People don't come to the emergency room when they're happy, when they're feeling good, when they're coming when they're in a tough situation, and you kind of get to make that interaction and you can kind of make their day a little bit better. So from my perspective, it's the best field there is in medicine. And as you said, you know, I started this urgent care center in 2016 because I had very big entrepreneurial spirit, and I really wanted to be my own boss. I have been practicing emergency medicine since I finished residency in 2003 throughout the states of Maryland and Delaware. And actually, I volunteered on the Navajo Indian Reservation. I spent a month out there in New Mexico. I spent a month volunteering up in rural Alaska. It was like that TV show, whatever it was called, Northern Exposure. That was kind of what I did for a month up there in Alaska, which was an incredible experience. And then, you know, the emergency medicine also opened a lot of doors for me. I did a lot of work with the United States Secret Service. I did a lot of work with NASA, which I never would have been able to do if not for my profession as emergency medicine. And then, of course, Hopkins helped out as well, just coming from Hopkins. So I opened up this urgent care center, and, you know, things were running along pretty well. And it was fun. I was the medical director. I didn't see patients there, but I was the medical director, and I hired and ran the hired staff and nurse practitioners and PAs to see the patients. And I ran the, you know, just made sure everything was done appropriately and that the quality was there and that the patients were being well taken care of.
1: Yeah. You were the tip of the spear, as the doctor just said. You know, you don't go to an emergency care clinic because because you need a checkup. No, you got a problem that needs attention like now. Some of it, I'm pretty sure, was life-threatening as well. So then... Go ahead. Amplify that. What was the load like? How many patients would you see, and how bad was it? I mean, everything from gunshots to car wrecks? I mean, what are we talking here? Everything.
0: Yeah, everything. I mean, if you've seen the show The Pit... I tell you, that's a very realistic depiction of what it's like to work in an inner city emergency room. I mean, obviously it's sensationalized to some extent, but the pace, the constant yelling, the screaming, the stuff flying, all blood everywhere. I mean, I don't mean to sound graphic, but that's a very realistic depiction of what it's like to work in an inner city ER. And, you know, and I worked at Hopkins. It was a great place to train. I couldn't deal with it. I couldn't be there for the rest of my career because the social, it wasn't the patients and it wasn't the medicine that was draining. It was the social impact of everything. It was the shootings and the stabbings and the drugs and the homeless people. And it just wears on you so much because these people, there's just so much societal ill, and you just see it day in and day out. And it's very, very hard to compartmentalized and to put away. And, you know, like you can't let yourself get emotional. I mean, it's very hard, but I see people die every day, and you have to tell families that, and it's incredibly difficult to do. But then you have to tell these people that their loved one died and that you did everything you could for them. And then you move on to the next person. And it's really, really hard to do that. And, you know, when you're seeing at a place like Hopkins where you see just constant stabbings and shootings, and you go from a gunshot wound with multiple gunshot wounds, the person passes away, and then you go to the next room, and then you go 10 minutes later, there's another gunshot wound, and you're like, I got to go tell that person that their family member's dead. It's really, really draining, and it's really difficult. So, you know, not every emergency room in the country is like that, but they all, there is some element of that to every ER, and it's, you know, it's a tough job. It's a exciting job. It's a rewarding job, but it's very difficult. And it definitely keeps you on your toes in a lot of ways, not just the medical side, but just the emotional side and everything else. It can be very draining, but it's rewarding.
1: I can imagine. And you know, this audience is not squeamish, but he's talking about everything from, shall we say, profound sexual abuse. And now you got a woman that's bleeding out because of the abuse. You got somebody with half their face knocked off. You got people knifed all over, all of this stuff. And you got people crying in the waiting room, and you have to tell them, I'm sorry. We lost him.
0: Yeah.
1: Or we lost her. I mean, oh, my God, man. I tell you, my hat is off to you. My hat is off to you. I couldn't do that job. I fancy myself a young, rough fellow, even though that's not really true. But, you know, I can take it. You know, when the stuff hits the fan, you do it. But my God. To make a career out of dealing with that all the time, drug overdoses. I mean, everything in the book.
0: Yeah. And what one of the hardest things I ever had to deal with, well, there's a lot, but this one sticks out in my head, was I'm not proud of this because I did lose my composure, but this was when I was training at Hopkins, and there was a family that was brought in, all of them dead from a car accident from a drunk driver. You know, I still get emotional thinking about it. It was a young kid and two young kids and two young parents. And they were, I mean, it was horrific. I mean, they weren't just killed. They were killed in a horrific manner. And, so we had these four bodies in the trauma bay, and the next trauma bay over was separated by a curtain. And there was this yelling and screaming piece of human, you know what, just sitting there screaming and yelling and cursing at everybody, who had just killed this entire family because he was intoxicated. And the police were there, obviously, and they were restraining him, but I had to take care of him. And, you know, I just couldn't take it anymore. So I opened the curtain and I grabbed his head and I made him look at the family. And I said, look what you just did. Shut the hell up. Stop screaming. You know, you deserve to be in jail the rest of your life. And I'm not proud of that.
1: Good man yourself. You told him the truth.
0: Yeah, it was hard. It was very hard. And it's, you know, it's funny. So I do, it's not funny, but I do this for a living. My wife's a pediatric oncologist. She treats kids with cancer. She's a physician as well. And she runs the bone marrow transplant program. And, you know, we'll oftentimes talk about our patients that we saw, you know, this or that. And I'll tell her a story about some, you know, this person, this drunk person that did this, and they, you know, and she said, oh, that's so sad. And I'm like, sad? What do you mean? And she's like, well, you know, that's such a waste of life. And then she'll tell me about her story of a 5-year-old kid who's dying of some horrible cancer. And I'm like, that's a sad story. You know, we don't try to outdo each other per se, but it's just interesting how your perspective changes based on what you do for a living.
1: How could it not?
0: Yeah. Yeah. And she gets to know her patients more than I do, obviously. I mean, it's still hard for me when you work on somebody and they pass away, but I didn't know them for very long, right? I never even got to talk to them. They come in, you know, we're working on them, and they paramedics are doing CPR when they bring them in or something. And then it's very rare that somebody comes into the emergency room awake and dies in front of you. Usually they come in sort of dead and you do what you can to revive them, and it doesn't work and they stay dead. But in her case, it's, and I'm sorry if this sounds bold, and I'm kind of talking shop a little bit. So I don't mean to sound.
1: It's a reality. Let us have
0: right.
1: It, Doc.
0: Yeah, and with my wife's patients, they'll come in and she'll get to know them for months and months and years sometimes, and then slowly watch them fade away and die. And I don't know, I could never do what she does. So, you know, and she says the same thing about my job. She's like, I could never do your job. So it's just, you know, it's to each his own, I guess. But yeah, medicine's a tough profession, and the government and the insurance companies and everything is making it worse and worse by the minute. It's making it very difficult and very onerous to practice medicine and to be a good doctor. And it's a shame because it's a noble profession and it's a noble thing to do. And they're really making it difficult to do it and to do it well. And a lot of people are leaving because of that, or leaving traditional medicine, more leaning towards more concierge things and stuff like that, because there's just so much nonsense that you have to deal with from so many different angles as a physician, that it's just becoming to the point where, you know, I'm sure your audience sees it. Try getting an appointment with a doctor. It's like nearly impossible because, you know, they're so overwhelmed and they don't want to take new patients because it's just so much. And there's fewer and fewer doctors out there that are willing to accept new patients because they don't want to deal with the system.
1: Yeah, we experienced that recently. Somebody that we know just ran out of a certain medication, called the usual doc. Oh, we don't have any avails till the end of the month. I said, really? Well, that's not going to work for me. So what can you suggest? I don't have till the end of the month. I'll go to an urgent care clinic. Okay, they'll get you a prescription, all that. Okay, thank you very much. Click, and so off we went. And it's just how it is. You know, they're stuffed. You can't get another person in the waiting area because, anyway, you just said it, and I'm underscoring it, and that's all I'm doing. So let me ask you this. Then COVID shows up. And I got to tell you, no self-aggrandizement here, because I went out on the clothesline with this, and I'm used to it. I like it on the clothesline. I said, that is a bioweapon is what that is. Really, the little spikes and the little red tips to make it look extra scary and all. And I'm just going, this is a little bit too orchestrated to be the reality of things. Then comes the vaccine. And I said, that's the second part of the bioweapon. I even went to a conference and said, let me try to put this delicately, because everybody was looking at me like, what about COVID? What about COVID? I said, you take that vaccine, you're out of your damn mind. How's that? And they looked at me like, really? I said, you'll find out. You'll find out. Just exercise some discretion here. Don't freak out and just react and go get triple boosted or any of that stuff. Just don't just think. Wait and think. And sure enough, it went that way. So you were right in the middle of it. When COVID arrived, there you are on the front lines again. So what were the first months inside the emergency room? I mean, what were physicians dealing with that most Americans never saw or even thought of, but you witnessed?
0: Yeah. Well, start by, first of all, saying good for you for not taking the vaccine and for being smart enough to see, or having enough insight to see that what was coming down the pike. I would say that we started, everybody was scared out of their minds, and a lot of doctors stopped practicing. So there were openings throughout the state for emergency room shifts. I started picking up extra shifts because there wasn't enough doctors. And we were told initially to intubate everybody, meaning to put a breathing tube into their lungs, which was very much the wrong thing to do. But, you know, physicians are creatures of trust and trust of authority. That's kind of what we're trained to do. And we're trained to believe that everybody is in doing things in the best interest of the patient. So when the CDC says do this, and when the FDA says do this, and when the CMS, Medicare, says do this, you do it because you think that everybody has the same noble intentions as you do. And clearly that's not the case. And that's, you know, shame on us, lesson learned. But we did what we were told, and we were intubating people, and nobody came off the ventilator. So everybody who put a tube in essentially you were signing their death warrant by doing that. We did not know that at the time. And I say that for myself, I certainly did not know that, but that's ended up what happened. Very, very, very few people ended up getting extubated, meaning the tube came out. And, you know, it was a horrible time because you'd have these patients, families couldn't come back, and some of these people were dying. I mean, you still had car accidents. You still had people with myocardial infarctions, heart attacks and strokes and things like that. And, you know, it would be nice if your family member could be there by your side while you're passing away, but that wasn't allowed. And I just, to this day, like, I regret that because that was just so difficult. It's hard enough when you lose somebody, but to lose somebody by themselves and somebody to die by themselves, like, I can't imagine how horrible that is, but I witnessed it with my own two eyes time and time and time again, and it was horrible. And you had to be the one to tell the family, I'm sorry, you can't come back. Which is very, very difficult. So we were understaffed. The volume definitely dropped in the emergency room, so we weren't seeing as many patients as we normally would. But we also didn't have the number of physicians, nurses, techs. People were not just stopped showing up to work because they were scared. I mean, the whole world shut down. So, you know, it happened in the hospitals, too. Even though they were, quote unquote, essential workers, people just didn't want to come because they were scared. And I don't mean that as a, you know, I'm not calling anybody out. I'm not saying that they're weak or whatever. It's just that's the reality, that there were not enough people showing up. So there were holes, and it was a problem. And there were shortages of things, masks, gloves, gowns. I was, you know, fortunate enough to see what was coming. I could see what was going on in China months before. I was watching the news, and I'm like, man, this is bad. They're boarding people up in cities, and they're bringing tanks and pointing them into the city, like, to keep people in there. Like, there's no way this isn't coming to the United States. So I started to buy as much PPE, personal protective equipment, and testing supplies as I could get my hands on for my facilities, for my urgent care. And I started to train my staff to say, this is what we're going to be doing when this thing hits. Everybody thought I was crazy. They were like, it's not coming. The CDC says there's no way it's coming to the U.S. The FDA says we're fine. You know, don't worry. You're crazy. Why are you doing all this? I'm like, well, let's see in a couple of months whether I'm right or wrong. And unfortunately, I was right. But, you know, so we were in a good position, but we were the only place in a good position, my urgent care, because the ERs didn't even have supplies. I mean, we were using the same N95 mask for weeks. And they would tell you, they came up with this stupid protocol. Oh, well, get a brown paper bag, like a lunch sack, literally like one of those brown paper bags you used to bring for lunch, for school lunch. Write your name on it. And at the end of your shift, put your soiled, disgusting N95 mask you've been wearing for 12 hours into that brown paper bag, hang it on the wall. And when you come back for your next shift, you can reuse the mask. Now, I don't know what idiot came up with that protocol, but like, it never made any sense to me. And I'm like, these things are single use, it says on the box. Single use and disposable, but yet they wanted us to reuse them for weeks on end. And the reason was because they didn't have any alternative. But, you know, we always used to joke. It's like during normal times, OSHA and JCO, which is like the hospital, you know, overseers, would come through and be like, oh, you have a cup of water at your workstation. You can't have that. But these people were nowhere to be found when we were wearing plastic bags instead of trash bags, instead of gowns, because they ran out. Like, where's Jayco now? And where's OSHA? You know, like, these people, like, were nowhere to be found. So, you know, you had lots of people in the medical profession getting sick because they didn't have the proper equipment. Luckily, we didn't have that problem at my facilities because I stocked up and I started to donate massive amounts of this stuff because I had friends that were, I had a friend of mine in Columbia, in Manhattan, who was he's a cardiologist. He got drafted to work in the ICU there. He didn't know anything about intensive care. He's a cardiologist. But they drafted him and made him work in the ICU. And he called me and he's like, I'm scared out of my mind. I don't want to die from this. What do I need to do? And then I sent him large amounts of PPE because he couldn't get it. He couldn't get it.
1: You know, now, to me, I'm just naturally suspicious, but that looks just a little bit too convenient to me. It really does. It seems more orchestrated than anything else, trying to make it as hard as possible on the population. I can't imagine that anybody is that. There were days long ago when the government wouldn't do anything like this. The government will do anything it wants to. All right. Dr. Elfenbein, we got to take a little break here, but we'll be back as fast as we can. Thank you for being here. Please stand by, everybody. This is Caravan to Midnight. I'm John B. Wells. Thank you. It's true. If you want something to go away, quit buying it, quit feeding it. The flip side to that coin is, if you want something to grow, nourish it. People are getting tired of feeding the big tech monster. Because what they get in return is shadow banning, overt banning, or suspension on social media. Big tech and its derivatives also try to financially soft kill. This is when someone wants to buy something, but they are prevented from doing it because their payment repeatedly fails. And of course, when the gateways do work, we pay for this convenience with fees. So, don't feed the monster. 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Include a legibly written email, a phone number in case we need to reach you, and as soon as we see that info, your membership is activated and you...
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6: 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Once a sovereign nation with its own culture, Hawaii became a territory of the United States in 1900. The two most important products that sustained the economy were sugar and pineapple. In 1959, the people of Hawaii were asked to vote on statehood. 94% of the population said yes. And on August 21st, 1959, Hawaii officially became the 50th state.
5: From the Momo Pizzeria and Ristorante Studios, we are the voice of Lincoln. 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
7: Looking for more details on the deal. I'm Ted Lindner, Fox News. Iran and the U.S. agreeing to a deal to end hostilities in the Middle East, but key details pertaining to Iran's nuclear program remain unresolved. Vice President Vance says that's one reason why he's going to Switzerland Friday for the signing of the Memorandum of Understanding.
8: What I'm trying to do is send a signal that the entire American government is actually oriented towards getting a good outcome for the American people. I kind of want to figure out how real are they? How fake are they? They're making a lot of promises. Are those promises actually going to be met with real action? That's why I'm going to show up to the negotiation. That's why I showed up to Pakistan a couple of months ago, and we're going to stay involved in this process.
7: The vice president appearing on Fox's The Five. Fox's Peter Ducey's got more from Geneva, Switzerland.
9: President Trump is saying, you don't have to take my word for it that it's a good deal. Just look at the Strait of Hormuz.
10: Ships are starting to move now. We're going to have it fully open by Friday. The ships are starting to move nicely. Oil is starting to go, and the prices are coming down rapidly.
9: The president also posted, Iran has agreed to never have a nuclear weapon. Well, Vice President Vance has said $300 billion in a reconstruction fund is something that is on the table, but the money would be coming from Gulf partners and not from the U.S.
7: In one of the most closely watched primary races, Republican representative and Trump-backed Mike Collins has defeated first-time candidate Derek Dooley for the Republican U.S. Senate nomination in Georgia. He'll face off against Democrat incumbent Senator John Ossoff in November. Billionaire Rick Jackson's defeated Trump-backed Lieutenant Governor Burt Jones for the Republican nomination for governor in Georgia. He'll take on Atlanta Mayor Keisha Lance Bottoms. In Oklahoma, Congressman Kevin Hearn has won the Republican nomination for Senate, while Trump-backed Mike Massey advances to the Republican primary runoff election for governor, and three-term U.S. Congressman Barry Moore, who had the backing of President Trump, has won the GOP primary runoff for U.S. Senate in Alabama. 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
7: Five people under arrest in connection with a plot to attack the UFC Freedom 250 fight at the White House Sunday.
14: Officials say explosive-laden drones were planned to strike nearby buildings and then trigger a crowd stampede that would have led them directly toward a pre-staged sniper team. Phase two would then call for storming the White House. 23 individuals have been identified and multiple arrests have already been made. The entire plot may have been stopped thanks to a concerned mom in Ohio. Investigators say that man, 19-year-old Tyson Proper's mom, called cops sharing concerns about her son's recent conduct, including firearms purchases and his communication with people online, according to authorities.
7: That's Fox's Kevin Cork. Authorities discovered boxes of ammunition and a rifle decorated with an American flag pattern. Vice President J.D. Vance says attacks like this would justify the use of FISA if the alleged conspirators were from out of the country. Chicago police have a person in custody tonight following an investigation into a large cross that was set on fire in a city park last week. Fox's Lisa Lacera.
15: A 21-year-old college student told the local TV station he's the shirtless person seen on video distributed by police, saying he was protesting President Trump and not making a racist statement, adding he knew about the historical relevance but didn't know the severity and how racial motivated it may seem. Cross burnings have historically been seen as symbols of hate and intimidation against black people and have been connected to the Ku Klux Klan. Police have not said if this man is the person in custody. The burning cross was found June 9th in Grant Park, where Barack Obama delivered his acceptance speech when he was elected the nation's first black president in 2008. Lisa Lacera, Fox News.
7: The U.S. military says it carried out a strike on a suspected drug boat in the Eastern Pacific, killing one U.S. Southern Command calling it a lethal kinetic strike on a vessel operated by designated terrorist organizations and was engaged in narco trafficking operations. I'm Ted Lindner. This is Fox News.
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17: Windy weather expected tonight into the day on your Wednesday. Overnight tonight, south and southwest winds are expected with gusts to 40 miles an hour possible. Winds quickly turn to the north and west as we head through Wednesday morning with gusts 35 to 45 miles an hour possible. Those strongest wind gusts likely come Wednesday afternoon. Lows tonight will be in the lower 70s, highs on Wednesday in the lower 90s. From the 1011 Severe Weather Center, I'm meteorologist Bill Renschler.
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19: 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Gary McNamara and Eric Harley talk about everything from politics to social issues and news of the day. 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
21: You know what's interesting? The other day I thought, I was reading some show prep and organizing some things at the House, and I was thinking to myself, you know, there are days when I could go without hearing from any of them. You know, it was one of my throw all the bums out moment. And then I said, except Senator Kennedy. Because I was thinking in the mode of, you know, we talked at one point, not to delay this too far, but at one point about having, you know, any of them on, you know, the show, if you were going to have them on, interview them. Man, I would love to sit down and do a full show with no one, just Senator Kennedy. It would be the most entertaining and maybe informative shows.
0: You weren't delaying things too far.
21: Yeah.
0: You're just so you know, you're the co-host of the show.
21: Huh? What? When did that happen?
0: You can say anything.
21: Did I get a promotion?
0: You don't have to put a disclaimer in there.
21: Well, I know you got your button ready. And when your buttons are ready, you got to strike them while you're hot.
0: No, it's okay.
21: But we love Kennedy. Senator. He's one of the candidates we do love.
0: But here he is on Iran and day drinking.
21: Okay.
0: Here we go. All right.
1: Are you confident that Iran is going to give up its nuclear ambitions, or do you have any sort of skepticism?
22: Well, you... What? If you... unless you were homeschooled by a day drinker, no one's confident that Iran's going to do anything.
21: Hey, wait. I take offense to that. I was homeschooled by a day drinker. My Uncle Lee. The way he started it. What?
0: And he said, how do I put this? Yeah. Well, you know what he's trying to do? He doesn't want to come out and say, this deal sucks.
21: Yeah. Yeah.
0: And you could tell he's hemming and hawing. He doesn't know how to approach it.
21: Right.
0: You know, he of course, has, you know, supported Trump in so many areas. He doesn't want to come out and say, this thing sucks.
21: Yeah.
0: And, you know, has anyone come out and said that what Bloomberg has put out is not the MOU, the Memorandum of Understanding?
21: I have not seen anyone come out and say those are lies, that's a false leak, whatever.
0: Yeah, I've not seen anybody from the White House say that, because if that is, and we've both read it,
21: yeah,
0: it's exactly what the leaks were.
21: Yeah, it's exactly what we've been saying.
0: It's exactly
21: that
0: what
21: others were saying was in it.
0: And the only defense, when I saw, you know, J.D. Vance out there promoting it yesterday on The View, He keeps bringing up a straw man that nobody's talking. Taxpayer dollars are not going for this. I don't know anybody who was saying that.
21: No, it was like his ambition was to go out and make that one point.
0: Yeah.
21: Over the last couple of days.
0: Right.
21: Nobody is making the point that taxpayer dollars are going into it. The problem is the deal itself sets up funding that will allow them, Iran, to fund their proxies all over again, you know, and this, the one New York Post version of the story, lifting of the sanctions temporarily, and in the framework, they use the word framework in the New York Post, and it wasn't a quote, they used it, and I thought to myself, this is just getting stupid. This is getting beyond stupid. We have been here before with the other side in the White House. We've been here before. I would have bet you any amount of money after we bombed their nuclear sites, after we took out the Ayatollah, say in the week after we took out the Ayatollah, if you told me this is where it was going, I would have bet you any amount of money you were wrong.
0: Yeah. Yep. And then the leaks that were coming out yesterday, CNN had this one. U.S. negotiators are working to quickly release the text of the agreement between Washington and Iran. By the way, they're not.
21: No,
0: even as they downplay the significance of the specific language in the document, U.S. officials told CNN. That's what the U.S. officials told CNN. All right,
2: right
0: CNN
2: right.
0: didn't say that. They're saying the officials said, we're working at this. And it's like, well, Bloomberg did it. Yeah, no problem. It's a page and a half.
2: Right.
0: The officials described the text of the agreement as incredibly vague, mainly intended to create a more favorable environment for a highly technical in-person talks to come. They added that the framework is aimed at providing Iran the ability to sell it politically to their internal audience. Like, that's what the United States should care about. Additionally, the United States said the text of the Memorandum of Understanding, which Vice President J.D. Vance told CNN Monday is 1.5 pages long, and we have it already, does not reflect the critical back-channel commitments Iran has made to the United States, which they argue gave more than more confidence in signing on to the arrangement. Quote, people should not read too much into the language of the deal. That's what the hell you're making? Are you kidding me?
21: Don't pay attention to the right. facts.
0: One of the officials described the agreement as a political document.
21: You know, I don't drink, but I should start day drinking. Actually, day drinking for us would be night drinking.
0: What, quote, what's more important than the actual document is the understanding we have with each other, and that's why it's important to get it done, that we can create an environment and go out and talk about all these things.
21: Oh, my God.
0: By the way, it's not a political document when we know that Iran is already selling oil. That's not a political
21: right.
0: document.
21: No. No, it isn't.
0: I mean, they're spinning this thing. Look, I agree. And, you know, we've always talked about the fact that Democrats believe that the people that vote for them are idiots.
21: Yeah. Yeah.
0: In this case with Trump, he believes the people that support him are complete idiots.
21: Yeah. Well, he believes everybody is an idiot, I guess.
0: He believes he has had so much power that the people that, well, remember, he's the one that said, I could go out and,
21: shoot somebody in the street and
0: shoot
21: still
0: somebody
21: win.
0: In the street and still win.
21: Right.
0: He believes that he can do anything and his followers will follow him no matter what it is. I think he's finding out that's not true. I mean, he's getting blasted on Fox News yesterday.
21: Oh, man, yeah.
0: You know, preliminary was like, well, let's see what's in it. Let's see what's in it. Now, you know, that the document is apparently out, and then you see the backing off, these stories of backing off. Well, the actual document is more of a political document. Don't pay attention to what's actually in the document. Pay attention to the back channel discussions that we're having that we can't talk about. You can't sell that to the American people because that's not what you sold day one on this.
21: You know who you're not seeing everywhere? Marco Rubio.
0: I know.
21: When you're not seeing Marco Rubio everywhere, and I mean, he's made a couple of comments, but in a deal like this, if this were a great deal, Marco Rubio would be out front, and that lends, so the fact that he's not lends, I think, credibility to the story that, again, if it's true, this lends credibility to that story that he's not on board. Hegseth isn't on board. I don't know how many lawmakers on Capitol Hill and the GOP who aren't on board.
0: But that was...
21: This is a cluster.
0: Yeah, it is.
21: This is a cluster. And I just don't know how it even gets to this point with Iran of all nations.
0: Somebody writes here, many left-leaning talk show hosts are saying the taxpayers are going to pay $300 billion to Iran. I heard it myself. I have not heard that because if you're familiar with the Obama thing, we had always said Biden lifting the sanctions.
21: Right.
0: That was us making sure they couldn't sell their oil money to fund their proxies. I don't know any Republican because the big criticism is coming from Republicans.
21: Right. Yes.
0: That's what
21: you have to be worried about. What
0: right.
21: the liberals say
0: right.
21: isn't the concern.
0: Right.
21: Your own group turning on you on this and not really turning. They're not the ones doing the turning. The administration's doing the turning. The president's doing the turning.
0: Yeah.
21: I haven't changed my position on Iran. It seems the president has.
0: Yeah. This is not an issue of Republicans versus Democrats.
21: No.
0: This is an issue of Republicans versus Republicans.
21: Yes.
0: Here.
21: Yes.
0: For the
21: what
0: most,
21: the Democrats are doing,
0: right.
21: I mean, that's a given.
0: Right.
2: But that's not what's driving it.
21: No. No, this is what hurts you in November. Republicans staying home.
2: Yeah.
21: If they don't vote for, they're not going to vote for Democrats. Some independents may. Republicans won't vote for Democrats, but they're damn sure will stay home.
2: Yeah. And so when they say it's not a deal, all of it isn't a deal. I mean, it's not a deal. But there are portions that are a deal because it's already happening. Oil shipments are already happening for them, which means cash is going to Iran. So that part of the deal is a deal.
21: Win for Iran.
2: Right.
21: And here's the thing, too. You know, if this is a political move in the big picture on settling the markets until November 3rd, what are you going to do if they lob one? If Iran decides to step outside of this agreement, memorandum of misunderstanding, or whatever it's called, what if they decide to lob one across?
2: Well,
21: hey, are you going to do nothing? Israel's not going to do nothing. They're going to do something.
2: Well, there is nothing if the Bloomberg, and I've not heard the White House because everybody's now reporting on the 14-point plan that Bloomberg put out yesterday, and we've read it. There's nothing in there that even talks about Israel at all.
21: No.
2: There's nothing. So anything that the president says, you heard yesterday, well, he's going to keep them from going after Hezbollah, or they've got to leave Lebanon or what. None of that is in. None of that exists in the plan that we have seen, if that is the correct plan. But, you know, I think it was Andrew McCarthy yesterday that was like, you know, stop this thing of, well, you guys don't know what's in it. Well, then don't be promoting it. If you're going to be out promoting it, let people know what's in the deal.
21: Yeah.
2: You know, don't say, you know, that to me is absolute BS.
21: Yeah.
2: You know, present it and defend it. This is the text of it. This is what it means. And this is what we're going to do. Don't throw out generalities. And then when people come back at you and say, whoa. And the entire point, though, as we have said, doesn't matter where the $300 billion comes from. It's that America is trying to raise $300 billion to revive the Iranian Revolutionary Guard. No matter how you do it, no matter how you try to sell it.
21: Yeah. Yeah.
2: You can't sell that to Republicans. And I just. There was some kind of switch that was flipped, and I have no idea how on this. Because you look at it, if that's correct, the 14 points, it's as bad as we originally thought it would be.
21: Yes. And it tells me it gets worse from here.
2: Now, what I thought was really interesting, and this was from Andrew Desiderio, who's covers Congress for punchbowl.com. Oh, I just had it here. What happened to it? Okay, I must have... basically, it says the Trump administration might have inadvertently handcuffed its ability to implement key elements of an Iran deal when it sent a previously unreported certification to Congress last year that bars much of the broad sanctions relief in the outline of the Memorandum of Understanding. Senator slipped a provision into the 2024 Ukraine supplemental bill that requires the State Department to tell Congress every 180 days whether the IRGC launched drone attacks on Americans. If so, the administration makes that determination. The IRGC cannot be removed from the Foreign Terrorist Organization list for 4 years. The administration formalized that determination in a report to Congress last April, lifting the Iran's foreign terrorist designation would almost certainly be required to implement the broad sanctions relief the administration has outlined under the MOU per multiple senior Hill staffers who wrote the bill. Trump can waive the four-year requirement if he tells Congress it's vital for national security, but loosening the Iranian Revolutionary Guard sanctions by arguing they should be removed from the foreign terrorist list would be a tough sell for Republicans.
3: Yeah, no, that would be an impossible sell for me.
0: Yeah. But this gets worse. And sending out sources now to say, don't pay attention to the text. They don't know what to do now.
3: Because they're not saying the text is wrong. There's no one that we have seen that says this is absolutely false what you're seeing. Right. What was released.
0: But now they're saying don't pay attention.
3: Right. They're saying instead, don't pay attention to the text.
0: Because
3: don't look behind the curtain. Right.
0: Because we can't tell you what's going on.
3: Yeah.
0: Because this is so they've already moved the goalposts.
3: Yeah.
0: The goalposts are already being moved on this.
3: Yeah.
0: We are Red Eye Radio.
3: Brought to you by Hotshot Secret.
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23: Rigo in scoring position at second. Smith checks him. This ball is hit over towards second. Inouye gets through Inouye. And now scoring will be Rigo. RBI single for Mac Moyer. Boy, Inouye was in the neighborhood but just could not make the play. And that draws Nebraska closer with an RBI single by Mac Moyer.
6: The Huskers hosted their first NCAA regional at Haymarket Park since 2008 and finished the season with a 43-17 overall record.
26: We'll see if the senior can put on his Superman cape for the second time. Save this game for the Huskers in the bottom of the ninth with Overbeek at second. One ball, no strikes. Smith brings it home. Stokes swings and hammers one down the left field line. Fair ball. This is going to win it. Overbeek around third. He's going to score. Red Stokes has his second walk-off. And this time breaks the hearts of Kansas State and a 7-6 Nebraska winner. And Nebraska, 20-1 at Hawks Field.
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0: Beer Runner Radio. He's Eric Carly, and I'm Gary McNamara. Thanks so much for being here this morning. Interesting, just going through Truth Social, it's amazing how little the president talked about the Iran deal.
1: And that's the second day in a row.
0: Yeah. You know, and I don't know if our last caller got it, but it says Iran has agreed to never have a nuclear weapon. He put this out. Also, the story that the U.S. is paying Iran $300 million is fake news put out by Democrats. That was actually 2 days ago that he put that out.
1: Right.
0: That's the last thing that he put out on True Social.
1: Yeah, yeah.
0: And as we've said, I haven't heard a Democrat say it.
1: We had somebody
0: on Twitter say it, so I haven't seen everything.
1: I mean,
0: but
1: you know,
0: certainly the criticism was always going to come from Democrats. The problem is, and they haven't been as vocal as I thought they were. I don't think they know where to go on this. The criticism has come from Republicans. That's where the criticism is. And I don't know of one Republican who's saying that U.S. taxpayer dollars is going in there. Now, if you look, if the 14-point deal goes into... is actually what the deal is, or the memorandum of understanding. It doesn't say where the $300 billion comes from. He said Iran put, is it $300 million or $300 billion? $300 million. Yeah. It doesn't say where the money comes from. It just says investment. Who's going to do the investment?
1: Right.
0: What private sector companies are going to say, let's invest in Iran?
1: Right. Yeah. $300 billion.
0: Yeah. $300 billion. Okay, he wrote million here. So,
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4: Fox News, I'm Sue Guzman. Primaries held Tuesday night in several states. In Georgia, Republican Representative and Trump-backed Mike Collins defeated Derek Dooley for the Republican U.S. Senate nomination.
5: I'm going to work hard. I'm going to get the job done. And you know what? I'm going to come home. We don't need more career politicians.
4: Billionaire Rick Jackson defeating Trump-backed Lieutenant Governor Burt Jones for the Republican nomination for governor. Few details are known, but the U.S. and Iran are set to sign a deal to end the conflict in Geneva, Switzerland this Friday. Fox's Peter Ducey.
6: Now we know why Iran agreed to sign. Instant access to their main moneymaker. According to the Wall Street Journal, the U.S. will allow Iran to immediately begin selling oil and fuel under the deal to end the war, offering Tehran an early financial incentive to wind down the conflict.
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7: Windy weather expected tonight into the day on your Wednesday. Overnight tonight, south and southwest winds are expected with gusts of 40 miles an hour possible. Winds quickly turn to the north and west as we head through Wednesday morning with gusts 35 to 45 miles an hour possible. Those strongest wind gusts likely come Wednesday afternoon. Lows tonight will be in the lower 70s, highs on Wednesday in the lower 90s. From the 1011 Severe Weather Center, I'm meteorologist Bill Renschler.
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0: We are Red Eye Radio. He's Eric Carly, and I'm Gary McNamara. You know, and that's the only defense so far is that, you know, stop speculating on what the deal is. That's why we have said that then put out the deal. Then put out the deal. Now,
1: why would you wait if you've already e-signed the deal and it's a great deal? Why would you wait to release it? Somebody tell me, give me a good answer. And, you know, I mean, there was, we played the audio cut before. It's, well, they want to do the proper presentation. No, I don't buy that.
0: Shaking hands with representatives of the Iranian Revolutionary Guard. If you're a Trump supporter, do you agree with that?
1: If you're looking for cheerleaders, you found the wrong radio show.
0: Yeah. And as we have said, we started yesterday. Doesn't even matter what's in the deal. We're judging them by what they're saying.
1: I voted for this guy multiple times.
0: Yeah, so did I.
1: I want him to win.
0: Yep.
1: This brings my confidence to a new low.
0: Yeah. And as we've stated, it's up to them to not keep us guessing. And so you've got the source stories out there, as we know, which can be wrong, and we've always admitted that. But since it was released, the Bloomberg released it, and then other media picked up the 14 points. It exists out there. You can read it yourself. The administration has not said that that is false.
1: Yeah.
0: And they've had plenty of time to do it, and you know this administration does. So we have stated, we read it. We didn't see anything about Israel in it to begin with, but we're judging them by what they're saying. And for them to be out there, Vance is out there promoting a deal and criticizing the critics while not telling you what's in the deal and telling you that it's a great deal without letting you see the deal. And it's our fault?
1: Yeah. Why aren't you complaining?
0: Yeah.
1: That's my question.
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6: News. I'm Ted Lindner. The U.S. and Iran reportedly set to sign a deal to end the war on Friday in Geneva, Switzerland. Vice President J.D. Vance on Fox's The Five.
7: I see it as we're going to get very serious about these negotiations. And what I'm trying to do is send a signal that the entire American government is actually oriented towards getting a good outcome for the American people.
6: The president says the U.S. Navy's blockade along the Strait of Hormuz will fully reopen as well. And Mike Collins running as a strong supporter of President Trump, winning the GOP Senate nomination in Georgia against former Tennessee football coach Derek Dooley. After the win, Collins spoke to his supporters.
8: We're going to travel to every corner of this state, meeting with Georgians from Bainbridge to Blue Ridge, from Buckhead to Bankhead, every zip code and every community to share our plan to make their lives better.
6: He'll face off against Democrat Senator John Ossoff in November. 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
9: Windy weather expected tonight into the day on your Wednesday. Overnight tonight, south and southwest winds are expected with gusts of 40 miles an hour possible. Winds quickly turn to the north and west as we head through Wednesday morning with gusts 35 to 45 miles an hour possible. Those strongest wind gusts likely come Wednesday afternoon. Lows tonight will be in the lower 70s, highs on Wednesday in the lower 90s. From the 1011 Severe Weather Center, I'm meteorologist Bill Renschler.
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0: Beer Runner Radio. He's Eric Carly, and I'm Gary McNamara. You know, I've noticed you have liberals out there saying, you know, why don't conservatives like soccer? You know, you're not rooting for the USA and all that, which is, of course, is ridiculous. Just because you don't like, you know, soccer isn't your favorite sport doesn't mean you're not rooting for the USA to win. I don't know anyone that's not rooting for the USA to win.
1: I'm not.
0: Oh, wait a minute.
1: Only because Justin Trudeau is.
0: Hold it.
1: What?
0: Wait a minute.
1: What?
0: Let's see the two candidates that are running for New York's 13th congressional district when it comes who they want to win it all in the World Cup.
1: Okay.
0: Here we go. Two ahead. Americans here. All right.
2: World Cup is here. The first match this weekend at MetLife Stadium taking place in New Jersey, even though some people say it is technically New York. But what do you think will win it all? Who are you rooting for?
3: Oh, I like Mexico.
2: Mexico. There you go.
4: I'm rooting for Senegal.
2: Senegal.
0: There you go.
3: Boo, USA!
0: Who are you rooting for? Mexico, wow. Senegal.
1: Well, are they saying that's who they think is going to win?
0: At the end, she said rooting for.
1: Right, but who do you think is going to take it all?
0: Yeah.
1: But why would you not have confidence in the USA? You're running for office, right?
0: I know.
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7: Fox News, I'm Sue Gussman. Not many details have been officially released, but the U.S. and Iran are going to sign a deal to end the conflict Friday in Geneva, Switzerland. Vice President J.D. Vance telling Fox's The Five.
8: I see it as we're going to get very serious about these negotiations. And what I'm trying to do is send a signal that the entire American government is actually oriented towards getting a good outcome for the American people.
7: President Trump says the U.S.'s Navy blockade along the Strait of Hormuz will fully reopen once he signs the deal. A plot targeting President Trump's UFC event at the White House last weekend may have been stopped thanks to the parent of one of the suspects, Fox's David Spunt.
9: Ohio investigators say 19-year-old Tyson Proper's mother called police after she was concerned about her son's recent conduct, including firearms purchases and communications with people online.
7: Five arrests have been made. America's listening to Fox News.
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11: Windy weather expected tonight into the day on your Wednesday. Overnight tonight, south and southwest winds are expected with gusts of 40 miles an hour possible. Winds quickly turn to the north and west as we head through Wednesday morning with gusts 35 to 45 miles an hour possible. Those strongest wind gusts likely come Wednesday afternoon. Lows tonight will be in the lower 70s, highs on Wednesday in the lower 90s. From the 1011 Severe Weather Center, I'm meteorologist Bill Renschler.
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0: We are Red Eye Radio. He's Eric Carly, and I'm Gary McNamara. Thanks so much for being here this morning. Interesting, just going through Truth Social, it's amazing how little the president talked about the Iran deal.
1: And that's the second day in a row.
0: Yeah. You know, and I don't know if our last caller got it, but says Iran has agreed to never have a nuclear weapon. He put this out. Also, the story that the U.S. is paying Iran $300 million is fake news put up by Democrats. That was actually 2 days ago that he put that out.
1: Right.
0: That's the last thing that he put out on Truth Social.
1: Yeah, yeah.
0: And as we've said, I haven't heard a Democrat say it.
1: No.
0: We had somebody on Twitter say it, so I haven't seen everything.
1: I mean,
0: but certainly the criticism was always going to come from Democrats. The problem is... And they haven't been as vocal as I thought they were. I don't think they know where to go on this. The criticism has come from Republicans. That's where the criticism is. And I don't know of one Republican who's saying that U.S. taxpayer dollars is going in there. Now, if you look, if the 14-point deal, is actually what the deal is, or the memorandum of understanding, it doesn't say where the $300 billion comes from. He said Iran put, is it $300 million or $300 billion? $300 million. Yeah. It doesn't say where the money comes from. It just says investment. Who's going to do the investment?
1: Right.
0: What private sector companies are going to say, let's invest in Iran?
1: Right. Yeah. $300 billion. Yeah.
0: $300 billion. Okay. He wrote million here. So.
2: AYN celebrates America's 250th birthday.
3: The American Revolutionary War began April 19, 1775, with the Battle of Concord and Lexington, as the 13 colonies sought to separate themselves from England. On July 4, 1776, the Declaration of Independence was signed. But the war didn't end until both countries signed the Treaty of Paris in 1783. Fighting stopped at Yorktown in 1781. We didn't have instant communication in the 18th century.
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4: News. I'm Ted Lindner. The U.S. and Iran reportedly said to sign a deal to end the war on Friday in Geneva, Switzerland. Not many details have been officially released. Vice President J.D. Vance was on Fox's The Five on Tuesday night talking about it.
5: I see it as we're going to get very serious about these negotiations. And what I'm trying to do is send a signal that the entire American government is actually oriented towards getting a good outcome for the American people.
4: The president says the U.S. Navy's blockade along the Strait of Hormuz will fully reopen after he signs the deal. And a plot targeting President Trump's UFC event held at the White House this past weekend may have been stopped thanks to the parent of one of the suspects. Fox's David Spunt.
6: Ohio investigators say 19-year-old Tyson Proper's mother called police after she was concerned about her son's recent conduct, including firearms purchases and communications with people online.
4: Five arrests have been made so far. America's listening to Fox News.
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7: Windy weather expected tonight into the day on your Wednesday. Overnight tonight, south and southwest winds are expected with gusts of 40 miles an hour possible. Winds quickly turn to the north and west as we head through Wednesday morning with gusts 35 to 45 miles an hour possible. Those strongest wind gusts likely come Wednesday afternoon. Lows tonight will be in the lower 70s, highs on Wednesday in the lower 90s. From the 1011 Severe Weather Center, I'm meteorologist Bill Renschler.
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8: The 1-1, Hannah swings and lost the fly ball to center. Going back, Lamar to the wall, it's good! Home run, Hannah Cabinson! A three-run shot! 6-1, Cornhuskers!
2: The Huskers made their first NCAA Women's College World Series appearance since 2013 and finished the season with a 52-8 record.
8: Runner at first, two outs, 1-2 to Alejandre from Deals. Alejandre swings and misses! She's dead on strikes! And the ninth-ranked Cornhuskers down seventh-ranked UCLA, beating the Bruins 2-1 in the series.
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1: 2-2 to Hoffman. The pitch, change up, and Hoffman lofts this one. Shallow right field. It's over the head of the diving second baseman. Down for a hit. Jensen comes in to score. It's now 4-0 Nebraska in the third.
0: The Huskers made their first NCAA Women's College World Series appearance since 2013 and finished the season with a 52-8 record.
1: One on the way from Jacobson, and Fromm swings and drives it. Center field and deep, and it is long gone! Home run, Jordy Fromm! A grand slam for Jordy! And a 10-1 lead for the Huskers.
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1: Fox News, I'm Sue Gossman. President Trump says he will release details of the framework deal between the U.S. and Iran before it's signed Friday.
2: Now we know why Iran agreed to sign. Instant access to their main moneymaker. According to the Wall Street Journal, the U.S. will allow Iran to immediately begin selling oil and fuel under the deal to end the war, offering Tehran an early financial incentive to wind down the conflict.
1: Fox's Peter Ducey. Primaries held Tuesday night in several states. In Georgia, Republican representative and Trump-backed Mike Collins defeating Derek Dooley for the Republican U.S. Senate nomination.
3: I'm going to work hard. I'm going to get the job done. And you know what? I'm going to come home. We don't need more career politicians.
1: Billionaire Rick Jackson defeated Trump-backed Burt Jones for the Republican nomination for governor in Georgia. 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
5: Windy weather expected tonight into the day on your Wednesday. Overnight tonight, south and southwest winds are expected with gusts of 40 miles an hour possible. Winds quickly turn to the north and west as we head through Wednesday morning with gusts 35 to 45 miles an hour possible. Those strongest wind gusts likely come Wednesday afternoon. Lows tonight will be in the lower 70s, highs on Wednesday in the lower 90s. From the 1011 Severe Weather Center, I'm meteorologist Bill Rensch.
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7: Here comes the capacity crowd once more on 1-2. Yasa abreast, the pitch. Swing and a miss, strike three. Strikeout number 8 for Yasa. And the sophomore from Colorado is dealing in Lincoln. 5 shutout innings. For the Huskers starter.
4: The Huskers hosted their first NCAA regional at Haymarket Park since 2008 and finished the season with a 43-17 overall record.
7: Kroenke gets his primary lead at second. Jay Sean comes set, checks him. The payoff pitch ripped into left field, down for a single. Kroenke's going to be waved home. The throw is in time! Oh, what a seed! By Chet Buck. Big time defensive play for the senior transfer. And Nebraska again living dangerously.
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14: Thanks for spending time with us. Welcome into Wednesday. It is time now for the Mic Drop with this morning's Mike Gavin.
15: Good morning. Well, we have some road rage and some breakfast rage to talk about this morning. Let's start on the road, where a pair of drivers in Colorado chose to behave very badly in a very bad spot, the middle of a busy interstate. The Wheat Ridge Police Department shared video on social media of the incident that unfolded smack dab in the middle of Interstate 70 while cars, trucks, and 18-wheelers whizzed by. Police said the drivers were brake-checking one another before stopping in the middle of traffic to have a confrontation. The two men wrestled with a door at one point. One of them punched through the back of a car window and then went to retrieve a tire iron from his trunk. Police said both drivers were eventually cited for disorderly conduct, calling their choice of confrontation location downright dangerous.
14: Center lane.
15: Yeah.
14: Of an interstate.
15: Didn't even get to the right lane even.
14: Yeah.
15: You know, no, right in the middle. This had to happen right here and right now.
14: If this was a bar, this would have been, hey, do you want to step outside?
15: Right.
14: Here, it was like, no, we'll go in the center lane.
15: Yeah.
14: Of Interstate 70.
15: Mm-hmm. Whoa, yeah, goodness. I mean, just watching those big trucks, you know, drive by. I know everybody slowed down, of course.
14: Yeah,
15: but
14: yeah.
15: Just watching those trucks go by, and their cars, I mean, weren't even in the middle of the middle lane. They were kind of on the edge of one of the lanes. I felt like, and they're not even looking. Like, they're just getting out of the car, walking around the cars, you know, just not even caring about the traffic that's going by.
14: Well, when the one guy pulled the tire iron out of his trunk, That seemed to de-escalate things, oddly enough.
15: Everything
14: seemed to end at that point.
15: Yeah, it's like, all right, we're good. That was the guy who punched through the back of the other guy's, his back windshield. I couldn't believe that, that he so easily did that.
14: I agree. It shattered just seemingly so easily. I don't know if he broke his hand doing that or if anything like that happened, but... That was one impressive punch.
15: His hand was still in good enough shape to pick up the tire iron and walk after the guy as he came back at him.
14: Also a good observation, Mike.
15: And certainly less confrontational, but no less head-shaking, the breakfast picture uploaded by one Waffle House customer to Reddit. The user said they asked for eggs and cheese, and while what they got was technically correct, the presentation was a little disappointing. The pic shows a plate with a flat serving of scrambled eggs and a single slice of unmelted American cheese sitting right on top. Thousands of commenters checked in, and many had jokes. Many wondered aloud what the problem was, as the plate did contain both eggs and cheese. Some said that this is typical of most Waffle House orders with cheese, while others were suspicious, with some implying that only problem customers would get this type of obviously low effort.
14: Ah, I was thinking the same thing. Was the person who ordered it kind of a jerk about it?
15: We don't know much about the context of sort of how this came about. But then there were other people.
14: Reddit, that's why.
15: Well, yes. But then there were other people that said that, you know, they've ordered things with cheese and this is kind of how it happens. It's a very low effort situation. I don't know. I haven't been to, maybe once or twice in my life, I've been to a Waffle House. We don't have them in this area. So, I don't have much to go on. But people did say that this actually could be a legitimate way that they serve eggs and cheese.
14: Okay. To be fair, I would say that the cheese was in the process of melting.
15: I mean,
14: it appeared to me on top of the eggs.
15: On the lukewarm eggs. Yeah. Yeah, exactly.
14: 13 minutes now in front of the hour.
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17: The pitch. Swing and a miss! Let him know, Colin Novacek. Back-to-back-to-back strikeouts. And the Hawkeyes squander a golden opportunity to take the lead.
11: The Huskers hosted their first NCAA regional at Haymarket Park since 2008 and finished the season with a 43-17 overall record.
18: Timmerman bearing down, a deep breath, the pitch, grounder to short. Who else? Carey, chest high hop, throws across the diamond in time. Tucker Timmerman finishes all three games. Who else to cap it off? But the four-year starter at short in his final home series, Dylan Carey. Nebraska sweeps Iowa. A final of 8-6. Their fifth home sweep of a conference series this year. And Nebraska finishes 2026 with a sterling 23-1 home record.
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17: There's a little looping soft liner over to Mac Moyer. Dives and makes the catch. Mac Moyer full extension, robbing Teddy Dieters of a base hit. And that will retire the side.
11: The Huskers hosted their first NCAA regional at Haymarket Park since 2008 and finished the season with a 43-17 overall record.
18: Hunger kicks and deals. Yeah! Strike three call. Outside corner.
17: And Unger nails the zero to the board here in the eighth.
11: Congratulations on a historic season from Lincoln's Husker Radio. 1499.3 KLIN. 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
14: Thanks for being with us. Travelers are increasingly opting for dead zoning trips, vacations without cell service or Wi-Fi to unwind, escape work pressure and such. Dead zoning refers to vacationing in remote locations that lack cell service or Wi-Fi. A survey by G Adventures found 58% of travelers use internet-free trips to relax and de-stress. The philosophy behind it is that the lack of service forces people to be present. G Adventures says some of the top destinations for trying a digital detox include Ecuador in the Amazon rainforest, where you'd stay with a host family. Northern Thailand, where you trek into the mountains to visit remote villages and explore deep caves on a bamboo raft. And Southern Africa, where you camp for 2 weeks in Namibia's desert. 8 minutes now in front of the hour on this morning. Once again, here's Nicole Murray.
11: And now, the three big things you need to know. Number one.
20: Details regarding the U.S.-Iran peace deal have begun to emerge, with President Trump saying it will not allow Tehran to have a nuclear weapon. The Wall Street Journal also reports that Iran will be allowed to sell oil and fuel. Senate Minority Leader Chuck Schumer calling on the Trump administration for total transparency.
21: Most importantly, I'm calling on Trump to inform the American people on whatever his understanding with Iran involves. And he should do it immediately so we all know what the heck is going on.
20: Iran's foreign minister also says the peace agreement requires Israeli forces to leave Lebanon.
11: Number two.
20: Authorities have charged at least five people after a 19-year-old Ohio man told investigators last week that he and others planned to attack the White House while it hosted UFC matches over the weekend. Secret Service Deputy Director Matt Quinn.
22: I'd say it was unique due to the numbers involved, the level of planning involved. Thankfully, our Advanced Threat Interdiction Unit got on top of it very early.
20: Officials say the mother of Tyson Proper called police over concerns about a stockpile of guns and online chatter.
11: Number three.
20: Federal prosecutors have announced charges against 15 people in Minneapolis they allege were conspiring to impede or injure federal officers during the Trump administration's immigration enforcement operation earlier this year. U.S. Attorney Daniel Rosen.
23: Charging 15 defendants with conspiracy to impede or injure federal officers and other charges related to efforts of two Minneapolis-based Antifa groups that violently opposed the enforcement of federal law in our state.
20: In other news, Ohio Governor Mike DeWine said the state should abolish the death penalty.
24: I no longer believe the death penalty is a deterrent to murder. The moral justification I had for voting for the death penalty simply no longer exists.
20: The last time Ohio put an inmate to death was in 2018. President Trump said he is delaying Jay Clayton's nomination to lead the U.S. intelligence community in a bid to force Congress to act on a voter ID bill that currently lacks enough support for passage. Chick-fil-A is no longer the top-rated quick-service restaurant. The American Customer Satisfaction Index now has Jersey Mike's in the number one spot.
14: Yeah, I'll take the number four.
20: For Jersey Mike's?
14: I think that's the Italian one. It's got like a bunch of different meats on it.
20: Yeah, love Jersey Mike's.
14: Yeah, a little oil and vinegar on that.
20: Fresh, affordable.
14: All day. Thanks, Nicole. 6 minutes in front of the hour.
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4: And another 3-2 on the way. Change up,
6: spotted by Kevinson into center for a hit. Williams scores. Kaneda has scored, and this game is tied at 2. Now the runner tried to score. Kaur, and she comes in. Kaur scores. 3-2 Nebraska. Oh, baby! Single up the middle by Hannah Kamenzind. The first two runners scored. And then as the throw got away from the cutoff person, Poor saw that ball rolling toward third base, toward the dugout, and she turned back the afterburners, and she scored to give the Huskers the lead. How about a little ball, don't lie, huh, UCLA?
3: The Huskers made their first NCAA Women's College World Series appearance since 2013 and finished the season with a 52-8 record.
4: 1-2 with two outs, and the base is empty. Nebraska leads UCLA 7-2 in the top of the seventh. From with a 1-2. Suarez swings and misses. Strike three, and Nebraska has won the 2026 Big Ten Tournament Championship. The Huskers, the undisputed Big Ten champs.
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14: Thanks for joining us. A police detective in Western New York has gone far beyond the call of duty to retrieve a woman's stolen wedding ring. In Leroy, New York, an elderly nursing home resident suffering from dementia had a wedding ring stolen from her hand. The theft was noticed by the victim's family. The Leroy Police Department says enter Caden Vangalio, who ultimately conquered months of dead-end investigations. The case eventually brought him to Buffalo, the nearest major city, where he went from pawn shop looking for the stolen ring himself and wound up finding it. He was able to secure both the ring and the bill of sale with the signature of the suspect, who's now charged with larceny for taking the victim's ring while working at that nursing home. Leroy Police says this may not be the crime of the century, but you cannot put a price on the sentimental value of a wedding ring. For Nicole Murray and Mike Gavin, I'm Gordon Deal. 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
2: News. I'm CJ. Papa Switzerland is the setting Friday for the U.S. to sign that peace deal to end the war with Iran.
3: Axios reports that within the agreement, there is an agreed upon ceasefire across all fronts, including Lebanon. This also would include Iran reaffirming it will never have a nuclear weapon, and nuclear activities would be frozen during the talks.
2: As Fox's Trey Inks in Tel Aviv, President Trump spending his final few hours at the G7 summit in the French Alps in Georgia.
4: The state's Senate primary, the president's 11th hour pick, Republican Congressman Mike Collins. He defeats former college football coach Derek Dooley. Collins will go on to battle incumbent Democratic Senator John Ossoff.
2: Fox's Alexandria Hoff in Washington. Billionaire Rick Jackson defeats Lieutenant Governor Burt Jones. He'll run for Georgia governor on the Republican ticket. He will face Democrat Keisha Lance Bottoms. 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
6: Mostly sunny to partly cloudy today. It will be hot and windy with a high temperature around 90. Tonight, increasing clouds with a 20% chance of rain after midnight, low in the low 60s. Thursday, partly to mostly cloudy with a 20% chance of rain in the morning, high in the low 80s. From the 1011 Severe Weather Center, I'm meteorologist Brandon Rector.

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3: Ty ready to work at 2-2 with nobody on and two outs. Here's the pitch. Swing and a miss. Got him swinging on a pitch down at his ankles. Horn, two strikeouts in the first, two here in the second for a clean inning.
2: The Huskers hosted their first NCAA regional at Haymarket Park since 2008 and finished the season with a 43-17 overall record.
4: Right on left, second and third, 9-8 game, two outs in the 10th. Bender's first. High pop fly, right side of the infield. Who's got it? It's Stokes, makes the catch! Ball game, a marathon thriller, and the Huskers take down number 7 Auburn. Oh, they had to dig about as deep as you possibly could. Winning run and scoring position, it does not matter. 9-8 final.
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8: Thanks for spending time with us. Welcome into Wednesday. It's time now for the Mic Drop with this morning's Mike Gavin.
9: Good morning. We have a couple of incidents of terribly planned getaways to talk about today. No judgment, but both of these stories come to us from Florida. Let's start in the Keys, where a man was arrested last week after attempting to flee police twice in 4 days. The Monroe County Sheriff's Office said the 23-year-old had been released from jail following a separate arrest involving a high-speed pursuit on U.S. 1, where he was allegedly clocked going 125 miles an hour. Later that day, a Ford SUV fled from the Florida Highway Patrol after being stopped for reckless driving. Yep, it was the same guy. Thankfully, no serious injuries were reported in either incident. Social media commenters noted how futile it is to try to flee police by car in the Florida Keys, with there essentially being only one road connecting the narrow chain of islands.
8: Yeah.
9: It's just US 1 and that's it.
8: Yeah, you swerve like left or right, you might wind up in the water if you're not careful on US 1.
9: They just put up a roadblock on each end of whichever key you're on, and you're pretty much done.
8: Jeez, have you been to the Florida Keys?
9: Yes, I did that drive one time. I drove from Miami to Key West and back, and it was a lot of fun. I enjoyed that.
8: Key West, boy.
9: Yeah,
8: that vibe.
9: I've been trying to get back ever since.
8: I was there 5 years ago, and I would suggest to this kid, like, just go to Key West and hang out on Duval Street.
9: Yes.
8: And just chill.
9: I mean,
8: we don't need to go 125 miles an hour. Apparently, like, twice in the same day.
9: I know. This goes so against the vibe of the Florida Keys, in this whole situation. Yeah, this guy needs to be relocated somewhere else.
8: Wait a second. Were you the radio personality they talked about who was at that clothing optional bar? Were you the one?
9: Oh,
8: are you not telling?
9: I mean, it could be me. It could be any one of a number of radio personalities who will let loose when they go down there.
8: Interesting places in Key West.
9: Yes. And what's worse than speeding from the cops twice in 1 week? Speeding from the cops in a cop car with a dog in the back seat. For this, we take you to Jacksonville Beach, where police say a 63-year-old stole one of the department's canine patrol trucks from a secured lot with the police dog still inside. He had a lot of work to do for this, since the truck and the dog, as mentioned, were both inside of a secured lot. Thankfully, he was found and pulled over a short time later and taken into custody without incident. The canine, named Furyk, valued at $15,000, was unharmed.
8: Wow. That's quite a... He's 63 years old?
9: Yes.
8: This is quite the effort for a man of that age.
9: Yes. There were some reports that he was impaired. I don't know if that was sort of an old age impaired or a, been enjoying himself that afternoon impaired. Uh-huh. I don't know what sort of impaired, but some sort of impairment was involved, not just something he decided to do, stone cold sober.
8: Man, secured lot. Takes the truck.
9: Yeah.
8: With the dog inside.
9: Yeah.
8: You have to recognize that there's a dog inside. Because, what's his name? Furyk? Perhaps named after the golfer.
9: Yeah.
8: Is not sitting quietly when somebody other than his handler gets in the car, I would presume.
9: You presume the dog makes its presence known when somebody, a stranger, gets in the car.
8: Oh, my goodness.
9: Yikes.
8: Thank you, Mike. It's 13 minutes now in front of the hour. On This Morning, America's First News.
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8: Thanks for being with us. By the way, it's Wednesday, which means it's time for another episode of our video series called When the Mic is Off. Posting today, is it emasculating for men to ride shotgun while their wives or girlfriends drive? Mike and I discuss it on Instagram, TikTok, Facebook, and X. Just do a search for this morning with Gordon Deal. Travelers are increasingly opting for dead zoning trips. These are vacations without cell service or Wi-Fi to unwind or escape work pressures. A survey by G Adventures found 58% of travelers use internet-free trips to relax and de-stress. In 2024, Americans spent an average of 4.5 hours per day on their phones, a 52% spike from 2022. The philosophy behind dead zoning is that the lack of service forces people to be present. G Adventure says some of the top destinations for trying a digital detox include Ecuador in the Amazon rainforest, where you'd stay with a host family, northern Thailand, where you trek into the mountains to visit remote villages and then explore deep caves on a bamboo raft, and then southern Africa, where you camp for 2 weeks in the deserts of Namibia. 8 minutes now in front of the hour on this morning. Once again, here's Nicole Murray.
3: And now, the three big things you need to know. Number one.
7: Details regarding the U.S.-Iran peace deal have begun to emerge, with President Trump saying it will not allow Tehran to have a nuclear weapon. The Wall Street Journal also reports that Iran will be allowed to sell oil and fuel upon signing. Senate Minority Leader Chuck Schumer calling on the Trump administration for complete transparency.
18: Americans need to know how and when this war will truly end. They need to know what's the deal on the Strait of Hormuz, which has caused gas prices to go through the roof.
7: Iran's foreign minister said the peace agreement also requires Israeli forces to leave Lebanon.
3: Number two.
7: Authorities have charged at least 5 people after a 19-year-old Ohio man told investigators last week that he and others planned to attack the White House while it hosted UFC matches over the weekend. Secret Service Deputy Director Matt Quinn.
19: This is still an active ongoing investigation. Just because we're done with Freedom 250 or that particular event doesn't mean we're going to stop. There are still suspects at large, and we're going to work it until everyone's been identified.
7: Officials say the mother of Tyson Proper called police over concerns about his stockpile of guns and online chatter.
3: Number three.
7: Federal prosecutors have announced charges against 15 people in Minneapolis they allege were conspiring to impede or injure federal officers during the Trump administration's immigration enforcement operation earlier this year. U.S. Attorney Daniel Rosen announcing the charges.
20: Conspiracy to impede or injure a federal officer, solicitation to commit a crime of violence, interstate threats, interstate stalking, assault on a federal officer, and destruction of government property.
7: In other news, a Mississippi family is demanding answers after a 1-year-old was killed when police responded to a shoplifting call at a Senatobia Walmart, fired at their vehicle. Mississippi Department of Public Safety Commissioner Sean Tindell.
21: I would ask that the public maintain patience as much as possible. I know this is a very frustrating time, but maintain patience as this process is done.
7: The 1-year-old has been identified as Cohen Wiley. President Trump says he is delaying Jay Clayton's nomination to lead the U.S. intelligence community in a bid to force Congress to act on a voter ID bill that currently lacks enough support for passage. A new University of Oxford study that says taking laxatives can help with memory and even attention span problems.
8: What?
7: Yeah. Kind of wild, right?
8: I'm not sure I need to pay attention that much. 6 minutes now in front of the hour. 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
0: The pitch. There's a ground ball backhanded somehow by Ty Horn. Wow, what a defensive play as he goes behind the back to rob Jack Spanier. There's a web gem to end the inning. Attaboy, Ty Horn. Oh.
3: The Huskers hosted their first NCAA regional at Haymarket Park since 2008 and finished the season with a 43-17 overall record.
1: Two balls, two strikes, two outs. Bottom of the ninth. Unger to the belt. Here's the 2-2. Drove it into the gap in right center. Moyer tracks it down, makes a running catch into the gap in right center. Jay Sean Unger slams the door and says goodnight to the Gophers. It's a 6-run top of the ninth, and the Huskers have taken this series on the road, beating Minnesota a final of 7-6.
3: Congratulations on a historic season from Lincoln's Husker Radio, 1499.3 KLIN. 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
2: You may not have heard of Mary Kay and Johnny, but it was the first American situation comedy series, premiering in 1947. 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
8: Thanks for being with us. A 12-year-old boy will take his first flight and watch his first World Cup match next week thanks to Make-A-Wish Arizona. Andres Lopez Pacheco will fly to MetLife Stadium in New Jersey to watch Panama and England. AZFamily.com says Andres has battled a complex congenital heart condition and has undergone 4 open-heart surgeries. While he cannot play soccer competitively, he said the sport helps him stay strong and inspired. The wish was granted during a celebration in Scottsdale. During the celebration, Andres received World Cup-themed gifts and custom jerseys from Make-A-Wish and Phoenix Rising FC. His dream became the organization's 9,000th granted wish, by the way. Andres said his favorite teams are Portugal and Mexico, but he predicted England will win next week's match against Panama. That'll do it for this hour. For Nicole Murray and Mike Gavin, I'm Gordon Deal. Thanks for listening to This Morning, America's First News.
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29: President Trump isn't quite done working in France. I'm Dave Anthony, Fox News. He has meetings with the leaders of India and Egypt. He's wrapped that up before leaving the G7 summit. There's a lot of focus on the U.S.-Iran deal.
30: It's a very strong deal. Nobody knows what it is, but it's very strong. And most people seem to be very happy.
29: Now, the president just again said in the agreement that will be signed Friday, it'll prevent Iran from building nuclear weapons, setting up more negotiations on that, and reopen the Strait of Hormuz.
30: And the strait is going to be opening. It's already partially opened. It's going to be opening up soon in full. over the next day or two.
29: And the president insisted stories about a $300 billion investment fund for Iran are false.
30: But it's a story. We are not investing 10 cents.
29: A potential snag in the deal, Iran insisting Israel pull forces from Lebanon and stop attacking Hezbollah militants there, but Israel launched more attacks yesterday. A few hours ago, President Trump posted something on Truth Social that some in Congress will not like, canceling today's hearing for Jake Clayton, his nominee for Director of National Intelligence. Senators had been pushing a quick confirmation, but in the post, the president wrote he needs his nominee for U.S. attorney, replacing Clayton, confirmed first.
5: The president initially picked his Housing Finance Agency Director Bill Pulte as DNI. Democrats reacted by refusing to extend FISA Section 702, which allows our intelligence agencies to spy on foreign targets without a warrant.
29: That's Fox's Jessica Rosenthal. Now, Pulte remains acting DNI, and the president says he will not agree to extend that FISA provision unless Republicans in Congress attach the Save America Act to it. New rules in that for voting, including proof of citizenship and ID requirements, and outlawing most mail-in balloting. A small plane crashed late last night on the highway in Laredo, Texas.
6: One vehicle that was traveling southbound on Loop 20 was struck.
29: That's Laredo Police Officer Joe Baeza. One of the six people on board was killed. Others hospitalized. Bystanders helped emergency crews get passengers out of the fiery wreckage. 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
9: Partly cloudy, breezy, 76 degrees at 6:02. LFR released new details in Monday night's two-alarm fire that destroyed the Fairfield Inn and Suites near 27th and Superior.
10: It was caused by a improperly discarded cigarette on the exterior. So the vegetation and exterior wall started low and crawled up the wall.
9: LFR Public Information Manager MJ Lerman said the smoke then traveled up the outside wall through a void and filled the attic space where a smoke explosion occurred, resulting in the fire. No one was hurt. Lerman says the building was valued at $7 million. Lincoln and Lancaster County are taking steps to advance two major downtown projects.
11: County commissioners approved agreements on Tuesday to purchase property near 13th and M Streets for a planned parking garage supporting a proposed convention center, and the county also agreed to sell land near 9th and 8th Streets to the city for StarTran's future multimodal transportation center. The city council will consider the agreements on June 29th. Tom Stanton, KLIN News.
9: The Lincoln Chamber of Commerce released its new Pathways to Progress report after surveying 53 construction and development professionals.
12: Just trying to measure where maybe Lincoln the permitting process measures up stronger and where there's some opportunity for improvement.
9: Chamber President Jason Ball was a guest on LNK Today and said the average review duration for a residential building is 2 to 4 weeks. Young campers from the Lincoln Children's Museum will get a hands-on look at science and construction in action today.
13: Right around the corner from us, one of the biggest construction projects in Lincoln is happening with the Project O Street. So the kids are getting an opportunity to go there and mix their own concrete and explore some of the big rigs there.
9: Chief Marketing Officer L.A. Charter tells KLIN News this week campers in grades 1 through 3 have been conducting messy science experiments, including making slime and salt dough. Mayor Larry and Gaylor Baird will join the campers at 9 a.m. And statewide gaming tax receipts in May remained at April's level at just over $5.4 million. Year-to-date receipts just under $27 million. Lincoln's Warhorse Casino reported receipts were down 0.5% from April at $1.6 million. Of that, Lincoln and Lancaster County will each receive just under $203,000. Details on this story and more online at KLIN.com. 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
1: Mostly sunny to partly cloudy and breezy this morning, with the temperature rising into the mid-80s by noon. This afternoon, mostly sunny, hot, and windy with a high around 90. Tonight, increasing clouds with a 20% chance of rain after midnight, low in the low 60s. From the 1011 Severe Weather Center, I'm meteorologist Brandon Rector.
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4: And good Wednesday morning, LNK Today with Jack's Friends here on KLIN. Jack Mitchell still out. He's out the rest of this week on vacation, celebrating his 25th anniversary. So congratulations to Jack and his wife. And hopefully he's getting some rest and relaxation this week, because he's been carrying the ball for us here the last few months. So appreciate Jack doing all that. We're here to get you going here on this Wednesday morning. 6:07 our time, temperature at 73 degrees. My name is Nate Rohr. Stephen Hardesty on the board. Mark Vail hard at work in the KLIN newsroom. We'll hear from Chris Lofgren on time saver traffic in just a minute. Coming up here in the 6 o'clock hour, we have our sound off. Look at national and international headlines. And then at about 6:55, Becky Keller of the Lincoln Police Department will be in with the latest from the files of Crime Stoppers. And then it's Wednesday, so we let you get it off your chest with What Chaps Your Hide. That's at 7:10, the morning drive, 7:35. What Chaps Your Hide at 8:10 as well. Caleb Henry from Husker Max will be in at 8:35 to chat about Husker athletics. A lot going on the recruiting trail. Nebraska football, Nebraska volleyball, portal work for baseball and softball as well. So Caleb will be in to break it all down. By the way, if you haven't gotten your chaps in yet, you can do so on the Summit Lawns text line, 402-479-1400. We'll also be taking your chaps via telephone starting at 7:10. So that's the setup for today, and we welcome in Mark Vail in the KLIN newsroom. And Mark, we heard the story during the newscast. We've got some details on that big fire that happened at 27th and Superior a couple days ago.
9: Yeah, Monday night, 6:50, the call came in. Actually, they've traced the origin to it to a improperly discarded cigarette. It got into some vegetation, maybe some mulch on the outside of the building, and of course that stuff can smolder for quite a while. Anyway, it started up the outside wall that got inside the wall then, which acted like a chimney. Oof. and that really exacerbated the situation. A lot of smoke with the insulation that all went up into the attic, and it was actually a smoke explosion that Wow. blew the roof apart and engulfed the hotel. So the origin was down on the ground, but the big explosion, because of the smoke and heat that rose up through the wall. And of course, on a roof like that, even though it was not that warm, there can be a lot of heat in that attic, and it just was a combination of things that went kablooey.
4: Yeah, apparently. I mean, that's why, you know, people might think, oh, geez, why are places or businesses or people so persnickety about disposing of smoking materials? And why do I have to stand 10 feet away from the building? It's stuff like this, isn't it?
9: It is, and we've even had some apartment fires this year from improperly discarded cigarettes. They got a planter or something.
2: Oh, yes.
9: On a deck, and they're outside smoking. And improperly discarded smoking materials rechargeable batteries, it seems like, are kind of dangerous in certain situations.
2: I don't know if you guys saw this, but local surveillance video caught when that explosion happened.
4: Oh, wow.
2: Yeah,
4: no.
2: Something else.
9: Yep. Mm. Yeah, it was something.
2: Yeah.
4: Oh, goodness. Well, what else is going on?
9: Well, we do have, some high fire danger. We've got a red flag warning out in the panhandle. Actually, this cold front moving through has already moved into the panhandle. It's 57 in Alliance, 52 up in Harrison. And the winds have switched now to the north-northwest, even in north-central parts of the state. We're still 76 at East Campus, but winds have been gusting. They've gusted as high as 33 so far at the airport, and still the last hour well into the upper teens and upper 20s on the breeze. And it's going to stay that way, and then after this front moves through, winds are going to pick up.
4: Mm, wow.
9: So we're looking at the possibility of 30, 40, 45 mile an hour gusts this afternoon.
4: Whew.
9: So it's going to be, if you haven't tied your stuff down or secured it, go do it now.
4: Yeah, right now.
2: Yes.
9: Yeah.
4: Right now.
9: Absolutely.
4: Take us out there on the app and crank up your phone. But, tie down your stuff because it's going to get blown around. It was pretty breezy coming in, I can tell you.
2: Yeah.
4: Felt like my car was really struggling against this wind. So, the weather conditions are rough. And with the fire troubles that we've had lately, all we need is a little spark and the wind can take it and do a lot of damage, unfortunately. So.
9: Absolutely.
4: We'll have to keep an eye on that. What else?
9: Well, county commissioners met yesterday and approved some sale. I call them land swaps, but there's some money going to change hands between the county and the city. And if the city council approves it later this month, the county will get some city property and other stuff that will be turned into a parking ramp for the new downtown convention center. And part of the swap then is the half of the block to the south of the city-county building that it was owned jointly by the city and county. Mm-hmm. The city will now own it, and that will become StarTrans Intermodal Transit Hub that we've talked about a number of times. So that's moving forward. A little bit of disagreement on that. Some people before the county commission said that's not necessarily a good idea. They think that the transit hub might be better off, be better serving the city if it was closer to downtown. But elected officials said, no, this is the way we're going to go. So
4: I see.
9: And so that's going through. Regents meet tomorrow, and there's a couple of things on their agenda. We mentioned earlier this week they're projecting some tuition increases. But they're also scheduled to take up or at least discuss the Clarkson deal tomorrow. That meeting's 9 a.m. tomorrow morning at Varner Hall. So could be getting something substantive out of that meeting. Normally they have their meetings, I think, on Friday. Friday's a holiday.
2: Oh, yes. Yes.
4: Well, there you go. June 10th. So they've got to have it on Thursday. Mm-hmm. But, we heard quite a bit about that Clarkson deal and the university proceed, at least looking into it. And sounds like it's going to proceed. And, you look at the fact that Dr. Jeffrey Gold's now the system president. I'm sure they're going to be a little more aggressive in the medical field to try and build up the university system and try and expand UNMC.
9: Yeah. Yeah, absolutely. So, and of course, UNMC and the Nebraska Med Center, University of Nebraska Hospitals, all been in the national news lately with the biocontainment unit and the National Quarantine Center. Still 8 people over there, by the way.
4: Oh, man.
9: Earlier this week, 2 more left. They left to their home counties, city, or whatever to be monitored through the duration of the incubation period, but 8 still in the quarantine unit. I'm guessing they said, no, this is perfectly all right. Let's be safe. So,
14: yeah.
9: And then the other big story broke yesterday, alleged terror plot against UFC 250. And the lead on that, or the alleged ringleader, is from Nebraska.
2: Yes.
7: Yeah, the somebody from Omaha was kind of leading that effort and organizing it, and I think one of their safe homes or one of their getaway homes
9: their
7: was
9: fallback position.
7: Yeah. Pardon me. Yeah,
9: I think that's what they said.
7: Yeah, was in Polk,
2: Western. Right?
7: Oh, I'm sorry, yep. Western. Yeah. Yep.
2: Yeah, just about 20 miles north of Fairbury.
7: Oh, geez.
2: Yeah. Wow. Yeah, and actually it was like an old abandoned church. Is that, that's right, Mark?
9: Yes, an abandoned Methodist church.
7: Oh, mm-hmm. My goodness. Wow. And yeah, the plot was foiled. Obviously it didn't happen and never was able to get moving against Abraham Hermosillo Alvarez. He faces 2 federal charges, conspiracy to murder and conspiracy to commit an offense against the United States.
9: Mm-hmm. What's really interesting about this is how fast they were able to uncover this. One of the suspects in Ohio, mother called a local law enforcement on the 10th, mm-hmm. and said she was concerned. He had been buying some ammunition and guns and had been doing a lot more online. I think she said he also quit his job. Investigators got right on it, started to do the encrypted message boards, going through that. They've identified up to 23 people on it, and it stretches over a long area. But their plan was to have explosive drones over the UFC event and then also probably hit some area buildings.
7: Wow.
9: And that they'd hoped, at least according to what we've learned so far, would create a panic mass exodus from the event.
7: Mm-hmm.
9: And then they'd planned on having sniper positions to start shooting people that were exiting. So it kind of a really complicated plot, but was foiled.
7: Yes.
9: And last evening on Drive Time Lincoln, Sheriff Terry Wagner actually came in as we were talking about this on the whip around, and he was explaining how the interagency cooperation works on things like this. Found his experience to be extremely interesting. Yes, I don't know about you, Stephen.
2: Oh, absolutely. And I mean, just his 50 years in law enforcement as well.
7: Yeah.
9: And that complete discussion is at KLIN.com. We talked a little bit about what he sees as the biggest issue moving forward.
7: Mm-hmm.
9: And he had some pretty good comments about how families need to teach younger people respect and the rule of law and things like that. So,
7: mm-hmm. Sure.
9: If you didn't hear it, I'd strongly recommend the podcast.
7: A little bit more on this Abraham Hermosillo Alvarez. So the FBI's Domestic Terrorism Targeting Unit tracked him down through TikTok, and then these guys were communicating on Signal. And they tracked him through TikTok. The IP registration turned up an area code in Omaha, kind of western Omaha, out by Boys Town and out on 120th Street, about 120th, 132nd, 146th, and Dodge. And then they traced him back to that area and made the arrest there. So a terror plot foiled on a highly visible night for a lot of people in high in American government.
9: Mm-hmm. Yeah, and a lot of just spectators, visitors. So yeah. I can't imagine if something would have happened, what that would have done to all of the rest of the America 250 things going on the rest of this month and into next month, and what type of new security precautions will be put in place because of this.
7: Well, yeah, and, you know, to that end, there was already some worry. I mean, that's why the Nebraska National Guard troops are out there, isn't it? Is that
9: well? Yeah, they're actually patrolling parts of the northern part of downtown. Mm-hmm. Initially, I think they were on Monument patrol.
7: Yes.
9: So I don't know whether that's changed significantly, but there's a lot of National Guard troops to help with the big influx of people.
7: Oh, sure. And maybe their mission may be altered a little bit after a plot like this.
9: Yeah, I would think that law enforcement, Department of Justice, all going to be reviewing everything and putting even a larger effort on security.
7: Certainly. Stephen, you had a couple of stories. Let's get to those.
2: Well, yeah, and I found this one really kind of interesting, especially, you know, just covering county board meetings, planning, zoning commission meetings. Mm. Well, this happened just down the road in Gage County, Beatrice, mm-hmm. to be specific, hometown of one Nate Rohr.
7: Oh, yes. I remember.
2: Right? Nearly 100 people were at the Gage County Courthouse yesterday for a planning and zoning commission. This was a proposal for a Google data center in southeast Nebraska, and concerns about environmental impacts, strain on the resources during the hearing.
7: Mm-hmm.
2: Yeah, and basically, you know, the gist of it is that it was unanimously decided that it should, you know, last 18 months, send the decision to the county board of supervisors for approval.
7: Hmm. Okay.
2: But I was going to say, Mark, you've probably been to a few county board meetings in your time as well. Ever seen an attendance like that?
9: Not really.
2: Yeah.
9: No, I can't think of any. Mm-hmm. A couple of years ago, we had some budget hearings
2: drew
9: a couple of hundred downtown. But
2: true.
9: On this type of thing. But this is just a moratorium, as I understand it, that the Planning Commission forwarded. We'll see what the county commissioners do.
2: Mm-hmm.
9: But that would be a moratorium just on Gage County.
2: Correct. Right?
9: And they're thinking it could be. But I believe another county, maybe Johnson or something, also mm-hmm. looking at this, Odo.
2: Yeah.
9: At least there have been discussions among some people.
7: Sure. So, yeah, and there's such controversy about, you know, how much water they use,
2: yes.
7: how much power they use. We had the story earlier this week about how data centers were going to be responsible essentially for their own power generation and everything like that. Mm-hmm. So, so hot button topic that they're dealing with just south of us.
9: Right. And the water usage, we did discuss that. I'm trying to remember where it was. I was in a LIBA community event that I moderated.
7: Mm-hmm.
9: And the water that will be coming back from the Google data center out here will be treated, and it will end up in Salt Creek. But it's just because it's going to be heated.
7: Oh, sure.
9: And so there's not going to be any contamination in that. So
7: it
9: will go through the water, the sewer and water filtration and everything, but mm-hmm. so it's going to be just kind of repurposed.
7: Sure. And then another story about West O Street, and the city is adding something that I think I speak for every person who lives and works in the city of Lincoln. The city has been sorely lacking, and I think it's about time we address this absence. We're getting some roundabouts in West O.
2: Oh,
7: yay!
2: Boy. Add that onto the chat.
9: I hope out there they do the mega roundabouts, because with the tractor trailer and equipment that goes through that, you got to have these narrow roundabouts just don't cut it.
2: Oh, right. No. Not one bit.
7: Yeah.
9: Back when I was driving motor coach and we'd bring teams in, I'll tell you, navigating, even though you had a UNL police escort,
7: mm-hmm.
9: getting through the 14th and Superior roundabout was always a challenge.
2: Yes.
7: Oh, I mean, imagine.
9: We all did it, but when you're in a hurry, you're usually going to ramp up or, you know, you're going to roll up on a curb a little bit.
7: Right. So. Yeah, exactly.
9: So
7: but
9: make it wide.
7: Yeah, yes. There you go.
2: Good call.
7: But yeah, more roundabouts in West O. It's funny. I went back to Beatrice on Monday,
2: mm-hmm.
7: and so I drove down 40th Street, and you get to far south 40th Street, and there are like four roundabouts in the space of a mile.
2: Yeah, down by the cancer center, right?
7: Yeah.
2: Oh, yeah, that is a lot.
7: Yeah, and so good to hear we're finally getting a few more.
9: Yeah. Try taking Yankee Hill Road from 40th to 98th.
2: Yes. Geez.
9: I think there's 7 or 8.
7: Yeah.
2: Close to.
7: Good
2: that.
7: Heavens.
2: Yeah, it's a lot.
7: What is this town's obsession with roundabouts?
9: They're cheaper to operate. You don't have the maintenance on signals, the power to run them. It does move traffic better, according to most studies, because people, at most have to yield. They don't have to wait very long for a green light or a flashing yellow or flashing left, right turn green or whatever.
7: Mm-hmm.
9: And so that's the biggest thing, but also the costs.
7: Yeah.
2: Right. But very polarizing.
9: What they forget is the cost of angry drivers.
2: Oh, yes. Boy.
7: Yeah, you get what you pay for, right?
2: Yeah.
7: People are used to stoplights. They're still not entirely comfortable with roundabouts.
9: I'll tell you, what irritates me and chaps my hide are the traffic signals that at night, from probably midnight till 5, operate on the same schedule. And you can get a red light with not one car within sight for 2 minutes. That's why I think even in Omaha, there's some streets that have the flashing yellows.
2: Right.
9: Flashing red the other on the cross traffic. So
2: just makes sense.
9: I wish we had a little of that in this town.
7: Yeah. I'll stick up for Lincoln in most discussions. But that one, it's nice late at night. I think Center Street, close to where I live, has a couple of those yellow... couple of those lights that are normal stop lights during the day, but later at night they flip over to flashing yellows and that late at night, that little traffic, not sure why we can't flip over to the flashing yellows. I wanted to throw one sports story out there, and it's been a binge lately for Matt Rhule and Husker football and its recruiting. And they get another blue chipper, Jalen Hill, a four-star prospect out of the Los Angeles area, a defensive back. He can play either corner or safety. Tall kid, 6'3", 160 pounds. Although there's some question as to whether or not he'll transfer to a new high school for his senior year. Played at St. John Bosco High School near Los Angeles. Ooh. He can play either corner or safety, but Matt Rhule and the Husker staff really filling out this recruiting class over the last few days, and they have the big Red Sea Rising event coming up on Saturday, the 7-on-7 football tournament at Memorial Stadium. So some things going on with that, and Husker football getting some recruiting business done here over the last week or so. Mm-hmm. So that's what's going on. 73 degrees. Our temperature, 6:28 our time. We'll take a quick time out. When we return, we'll check out what's happened in the world of sports along with that recruiting news and then a check of local headlines. This is LNK Today with Jack's Friends on KLIN.
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1: Mostly sunny to partly cloudy today. It will be hot and windy with a high temperature around 90. Tonight, increasing clouds with a 20% chance of rain after midnight, low in the low 60s. Thursday, partly to mostly cloudy with a 20% chance of rain in the morning, high in the low 80s. From the 1011 Severe Weather Center, I'm meteorologist Brandon Rector.
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3: 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Here's sports director Nate Rohr.
4: A big pickup for Nebraska football as the Huskers' recent recruiting role continues. Jalen Hill, a four-star prospect from Los Angeles, committed to the Huskers yesterday. He could play either cornerback or safety. He stands 6'3". 160 pounds. Men's College World Series beginning to wind down. Two teams eliminated yesterday as West Virginia hammered Troy 12-0, and then Georgia shut out Texas 2-0. Today at 1 o'clock, North Carolina takes on West Virginia. The Tar Heels one victory away from the championship series. And at 6 o'clock, it's Oklahoma against Georgia with the Sooners one win away from the championship series. In the Men's World Cup yesterday, France beat Senegal 3-1, Norway a 4-1 winner over Iraq, and Argentina won 3-0 over Algeria at Arrowhead Stadium. Lionel Messi with a hat trick to lead the way for Argentina. Major League Baseball scores from yesterday. The Nationals beat the Royals 6-4. It was the Rockies defeating the Cubs 5-2. The Twins throttled the Rangers 12-2. And the Cardinals edged the Padres 3-2. 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
3: Trending from the KLIN newsroom.
9: A two-vehicle crash May 22nd at North 48th and R has claimed a life. Lincoln police report 84-year-old Maxine Sundberg from Clarks, Nebraska died Sunday from injuries suffered in that crash. Sundberg was a passenger in a 2015 Toyota RAV4 driven by Jeffrey Sundberg, also of Clarks. It collided with a 2003 Dodge Caravan. No citations were issued. Lincoln and Lancaster County taking steps to advance two major projects downtown.
11: County commissioners approved agreements on Tuesday to purchase property near 13th and M Streets for a planned parking garage supporting a proposed convention center, and the county also agreed to sell land near 9th and 8th Streets to the city for StarTran's future multimodal transportation center. The city council will consider the agreements on June 29th. Tom Stanton, KLIN News.
9: A carelessly discarded cigarette sparked Monday night's fire that destroyed the Fairfield Inn and Suites on North 27th. LFR Public Information Manager MJ Lehrman said some mulch and vegetation caught fire and spread between the walls into the attic.
10: That styrofoam insulation piece is basically a petroleum product, so it can smolder into that exterior wall, creating heat and smoke going all the way up. There's no stops.
9: Lehrman said that led to a smoke explosion, which quickly engulfed the hotel in flames. On LNK Today, Lincoln Chamber of Commerce President Jason Ball said U.S. Representative Mike Flood is bringing North Carolina Congressman David Rausser to Nebraska. He'll discuss major infrastructure projects, including Lincoln's proposed East Beltway.
12: Congressman Rausser is in line to be either the chairman of the House Transportation Committee or the ranking Republican member of the House Transportation Committee, and that just depends on who's going to win the election, which party's going to have control of the House.
9: Those possibilities would make him an influential figure in future federal transportation funding decisions. All this week, summer campers at the Lincoln Children's Museum are conducting messy science experiments. Chief Marketing Officer Ellie Charter tells KLIN News kids in first through third grades will get to visit the Project O Street construction site at 14th and P Street today.
13: With the rain, there is a little bit of mess with the mud there to tie in with our theme. And, you know, anytime you can connect projects in the classroom to real-world experiences, it just helps connect those dots for the kids.
9: Charter said campers will get to make their own concrete and explore the construction equipment. Independent congressional candidate Austin Allman brings his campaign to Lincoln for a public town hall focused on hearing directly from voters. He's running for Nebraska's first congressional district seat.

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3: Mostly sunny to partly cloudy and breezy this morning, with the temperature rising into the mid-80s by noon. This afternoon, mostly sunny, hot, and windy with a high around 90. Tonight, increasing clouds with a 20% chance of rain after midnight, low in the low 60s. From the 1011 Severe Weather Center, I'm meteorologist Brandon Rector.
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4: 6:38 our time, temperature at 73 degrees here on KLIN. Nate Rohr, Stephen Hardesty with you. Pinch hitting for Jack Mitchell. He'll be back on Monday. Mark Vail in the newsroom. Chris Lofgren will have time saver traffic here in just a moment. We're going to hear from Becky Keller from the Lincoln Police Department, the latest from the files of Crime Stoppers coming up in about 15 minutes. And then we'll get to your chaps. What chaps your hide? Get them in now via the Summit Lawns text line 402-479-1400. We'll be taking your calls as well. We also have the Facebook page open for your chaps, and we'll read those as time allows at 7:10. We'll also do that at 8:10. Of course, the morning drive, and Caleb Henry will be in to chat about Husker sports at 8:35. Of course, this is the time every week where we try to determine or announce, I guess, the RLF theme for the week, Request Line Friday, and Father's Day's coming up on Saturday. We're going to keep it kind of broad, but songs that make you think of your father, mm-hmm. that maybe your father played often, just songs that you connect with your father. That's kind of the theme. And, of course, we're going to leave it broad. Mm-hmm. So whether it was a song he particularly liked or a song that you hear it and you think of him, the picture forms in your mind, hey, that's my dad. That's what we're looking for. It'd be great if you texted in stories about your dad as well. The keyword's open. Please text request or RLF. When you do text in your request, but I'm sure we'll get quite a few of those on Friday. And so looking forward to that, and we'll be taking those the rest of the week. So Request Line Friday, Father's Day edition. That'll be a lot of fun. We've had a lot of fun with Request Line Friday the last few weeks. And so looking forward to that. That's coming up in a few days, but hopefully, you know, it is a holiday, so folks will still wake up with us. I think they will, but
5: I would assume so.
4: Instead of waking up and dashing off to work, you're mm-hmm. waking up and you're going to get some donuts, you're settling in for the week, or you're getting something else for breakfast, you're settling in for the day. You can have us riding along with you on Friday. Yeah. So looking forward to that. Also, with Jack out this week, Drive Time Lincoln in the very capable hands of our Mark Vail. And on Wednesday, today,
5: yes,
4: Jim David Saver from

0: Lincoln and Lancaster County Emergency Management will be joining Mark Vail on Drive Time Lincoln. And Michon Morrow, the Lincoln Police Department Chief, will be in tomorrow evening. And then on Friday, we have Pam Dingman from the Lancaster County Engineering Office. So we'll be hearing from those three the rest of this week.
1: Yeah, really looking forward to tonight's conversation with Jim Davidsaver from Lincoln Lancaster County Emergency Management. Just so many moving parts that department. A lot of scenarios and stuff like that. So going to be a great conversation. That'll be coming up around 5:35 this evening during Drive Time Lincoln.
0: So there you go. Make sure you're tuning in for all of that. Let's get to the latest in national and international news. Of course, conflict in Iran in everybody's crosshairs, and President Trump and the United States are prepared to come to a peace deal on Friday. Trey Yingst from Fox has the details of what is in that deal.
2: Axios reports that within the agreement, there is an agreed-upon ceasefire across all fronts, including Lebanon. This also would include Iran reaffirming it will never have a nuclear weapon, and nuclear activities would be frozen during the talks. The U.S. will pause new sanctions on the Iranian regime and lift the U.S. naval blockade. Iran will guarantee safe passage for vessels going through the Strait of Hormuz for the next 60 days, and the U.S., over a tiered system, will release some frozen assets and allow temporary Iranian oil exports. Now, talks aimed at a broader peace deal will take place, and some sanctions relief will be ongoing.
0: Meanwhile, Fox's Jonathan Savage reports that NATO's had welcomed this peace deal with Iran from the United States.
3: NATO Secretary General Mark Rutte says the agreement President Trump struck with Iran creates an opportunity to make sure Iran never gets a nuclear weapon.
4: The U.S. action to prevent the threat of a nuclear-armed Iran and degrade its ballistic missile capability improves security for us all.
3: Rutte speaking before a meeting of NATO defense ministers, including War Secretary Pete Hegseth. He says while the U.S. is prepping to make fewer resources available to Europe in a crisis, other NATO allies are stepping up. Jonathan Savage, Fox News.
0: So the optimism around the hopeful end of the conflict in Iran and the difficulty of getting oil shipped through the Strait of Hormuz. I think we're all seeing the effects with gas prices diving the way they have the last few days.
1: Yes, and speaking of which, I know yesterday we were talking about the cheapest gas in the state being out in Sydney. Move aside, Sydney. Lexington, Nebraska, you have taken over. $3.17 a gallon at the Gulf on the Plum Creek Parkway.
0: So there you go. Everybody drive out to Lexington and get the cheap gas and then burn a bunch. No, I'm kidding. But yeah, it seems like it's drifting east. I saw gas prices coming down from Omaha pretty solidly in the 360s.
1: Yeah.
0: So a lot better than we were doing just a couple of days ago. So,
1: and a little closer,
0: feeling good.
1: Yeah, and a little closer to home here in Lincoln. Looks like the cheapest is out in West Lincoln. You got the Maverick. The Case is out on West Adams, and then West O Street, all $3.54 a gallon.
0: There you go. So if you're out by the airport, those are your cheapest fill-up options there. Here's some news that may put a damper on that, though. There's a tropical storm watch in effect for locations such as Louisiana and Texas over the next 24 to 36 hours. And, you know, that's where we get a lot of our domestic oil refined. Fox Weather's Haley Meyer has the latest from Lake Charles, Louisiana.
5: A potential tropical cyclone, all that means is it allows the National Hurricane Center to then issue tropical storm watches and warnings. Currently under a tropical storm warning extends from the Louisiana coast all the way towards the New Orleans area. What that is going to mean is we could see winds within the next 12 to 24 hours upwards of 40 miles per hour. Now, this isn't a guaranteed forecast that we'll be looking at tropical storm Arthur, which is the very first name of the Atlantic season, but it does mean mean that winds can still get up to 40 miles per hour, but if we don't have the sustained winds, then it cannot become a tropical storm.
0: So there you go. This is starting a little early. Usually this is later July, early August that we start seeing these tropical storms, no?
1: No. And boy, starting off with the name Arthur, that doesn't put a lot of fear into you. I think of an aardvark from a children's book that I read growing up.
0: Yes. I got that picture too. But isn't there a meme where it's like where he's like balling up his fist?
1: Yes. Yes, indeed.
0: So hey, he can sneak up on you. But not what not the news you're looking for from Louisiana.
1: Debbie Downer over there.
0: Yeah, I know. Hey, how about some politics to raise everybody's mood?
1: Okay.
0: Can we hear about some national politics? The primaries going on yesterday, and here's the latest on those.
5: The field is set in Georgia, where Republicans hope to flip Democratic Senator John Ossoff's seat, the president's 11th hour pick for that high-stakes battle. Republican Congressman Mike Collins has advanced in the runoff, defeating former college football coach Derek Dooley. President Trump reacting with, quote, "So happy for highly respected Congressman Mike Collins. I'll be doing big Trump rallies for Mike in Georgia." In the state's Republican runoff for governor, Trump-backed Lieutenant Governor Burt Jones, he fell to billionaire healthcare executive Rick Jackson. Jackson will face off against Keisha Lance Bottoms in November. Now, in Alabama's GOP Senate runoff, it was a decisive victory for Trump-endorsed Congressman Barry Moore, who topped Navy SEAL Jared Hudson.
0: Derek Dooley loses again. What a shock. He was, if you don't know, Derek Dooley had a highly unsuccessful coaching tenure at Tennessee. Didn't last very long. They ran him off.
1: You're putting that very nicely, by the way, Nate.
0: Yeah, it was a disaster. I mean, you run through all those years where Tennessee struggled until they settled on Josh Heupel. But yeah, Derek Dooley loses again. You know, of course, his father was Vince Dooley, the national champion head coach of Georgia when the Bulldogs won it in the early 80s with Herschel Walker at running back.
1: Yeah.
0: And he had Vince had a successful run, but old Derek couldn't get the dad's winning genes.
1: Yeah, Derek was the one that came in after Lane Kiffin did one of his surprising, up and gone acts.
0: Yeah,
1: I don't think he'll ever do one of those again.
0: No, never, ever. I mean, you bring up Lane Kiffin. It's funny. This is way off topic, but that's okay. So ESPN did a big story with Lane Kiffin about how he was a changed man and all the different experiences, and they followed him around last year. While he was at Ole Miss, and he's a different man, and he's stable now, and he's avoiding controversy. And then he leaves before the playoff for Baton Rouge. So, and, you know, SEC football coaches.
1: Yeah.
0: Crazy.
1: Just
0: crazy
1: more down there.
0: Yeah, apparently.
1: Yeah.
0: One of the big international events going on right now, the G7 summit. Donald Trump went over to Europe for that a couple of days ago, and here's what happened to him over there.
6: President has vowed to release the text word by word very soon of this memorandum of understanding, but the longer people wait, the more Iranian propaganda is seeping out and more Republican frustration is growing. Some details of the deal are coming out now. The Wall Street Journal reports this. The U.S. will allow Iran to immediately begin selling oil and fuel under the deal to end the war, offering Tehran an early financial incentive to wind down the conflict. That is going to concern a lot of Iran hawks.
0: So, of course, most of the focus on Donald Trump and his activities over at the G7 summit having to do with the Iran deal that he was coming to. Speaking of deals, of course, Germany and Poland, a long history and a long acrimonious history But they're putting that aside to sign a defense pact today over in Europe.
3: As the United States considers reducing its military presence in Europe, European countries are making moves to strengthen their eastern defense. This pact between Germany and Poland is a response to Russia's aggression in Ukraine. It includes plans to defend the Baltic Sea, plus cooperation on cybersecurity and logistics. Germany wants Europe's

0: back right thigh. It should be noted the dog is innocent until proven guilty in a court of paw. Oh. And we doubt this dog has ever even been convicted of a minor barking ticket.
1: Yep. Don't hold his company against him. Yes. He just happened to pick a wrong friend here. We're trying to, you know, trying to use the dog to get to the criminal.
0: Exactly.
1: But, yes. but the dog himself is not a criminal.
0: The goodest boy or the goodest girl.
1: Oh, right. Without question. All right. LincolnCrimeStoppers.com if you know anything.
0: LincolnCrimeStoppers.com. If you have a tip, you can call in 475-3600. You can also download the P3 app from the Apple or Android store and text in your tip. So a few different ways folks can help out.
1: Perfect. Thank you very much, Becky. We'll see you next week.
0: See you next week.
1: Yeah, Jack will actually be here next week.
0: All right.
1: You'll be in the hands of a pro. All right. coming up on 7 o'clock, 73 degrees our temperature. What chaps your hide is next here on KLIN.
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3: He insists the U.S.-Iran deal is a great one. I'm Dave Anthony, Fox News.
4: For a lot of reasons, but number one by far, 99.9% is they will never have a nuclear weapon.
3: And this morning, while sitting next to Egypt's leader at the G7 summit in France, President Trump also warned Iran,
4: if they don't behave, we'll go right back to dropping bombs right smack in the middle of their head.
3: The president also insists the U.S. would not invest a dime in Iran, and the agreement that will be signed Friday will fully reopen oil and other shipping in the Strait of Hormuz.
4: And the market has gone wild, and oil has come tumbling down.
3: As for critics of the deal, the president says,
4: you know, the stupid people want to have a worldwide depression.
3: Also at the summit, G7 leaders have pledged more military and financial support for Ukraine in the war against Russia. We're learning more about the plot the FBI thwarted to attack the UFC Freedom 250 event at the White House Sunday night. 5 people under arrest, 18 others being investigated.
5: They're facing multiple charges, including conspiracy to commit murder. Investigators say the plot called for drones to drop explosives, which would then trigger a mass evacuation toward a pre-staged sniper team. Then a second wave of attackers would breach the White House gates. The mother of one of the alleged suspects, Tyson Proper, contacted authorities over concerns about her son's recent behavior, firearm purchases, and his communications with people he met online. Her call to investigators ultimately led to Tyson's arrest and helped foil the plot.
3: Fox's Todd Pyro. A win and a loss for President Trump in Georgia. The Republican he backed won a Senate primary runoff. Congressman Mike Collins beat Derek Dooley.
6: And y'all know what the mission is, was to put a Republican in that seat and get rid of that John Ossoff in November. Return this seat to the people of Georgia.
3: But another Republican the president endorsed in Georgia, Burt Jones, lost a runoff for governor. He was defeated by Rick Jackson. Trump-backed Republicans won Senate primaries in 2 other states, Congressman Kevin Hern in Oklahoma and Barry Moore in Alabama. 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
7: Sunny, breezy, 77 degrees at 7:02. Investigators say a carelessly discarded cigarette sparked Monday night's fire that destroyed the Fairfield Inn and Suites on North 27th Street. LFR Public Information Manager M.J. Lehrman said some mulch and vegetation caught fire outside, then spread into the walls and then into the attic space.
8: That styrofoam insulation piece is basically a petroleum product, so it can smolder into that exterior wall, creating heat and smoke going all the way up. There's no stops.
7: Lehrman said that led to a smoke explosion, which quickly engulfed the hotel in flames. A 2-vehicle crash May 22nd at North 48th and R has claimed a life. LPD reports 84-year-old Maxine Sundberg from Clarks, Nebraska, died Sunday from injuries suffered in that crash. Sundberg was a passenger in a 2015 Toyota RAV4 driven by Jeffrey Sundberg, also from Clarks, that collided with a 2003 Dodge Caravan. There were no citations issued in the crash. Lincoln and Lancaster County are taking steps to advance 2 major downtown projects.
9: County commissioners approved agreements on Tuesday to purchase property near 13th and M Streets for a planned parking garage supporting a proposed convention center, and the county also agreed to sell land near 9th and 8th Streets to the city for StarTran's future multimodal transportation center. The city council will consider the agreements on June 29th. Tom Stanton, KLIN News.
7: Statewide gaming tax receipts in May remained at April's level at just over $5.4 million.

0: Year-to-date receipts statewide, just under $27 million. Lincoln's War Horse Casino reported receipts were down 0.5% from April at $1.6 million. And of that, Lincoln and Lancaster County will each receive just under $203,000. A link to the complete summary statewide is available at KLIN.com. Jason Ball, Lincoln Chamber of Commerce president, was a guest on LNK Today, where he urged residents to support businesses affected by the long-term construction projects, which can cause financial strain because of disruptions to their business.
1: If you have a team that you buy lunch for sometimes, or if you're doing company gatherings or something like that, please consider using one of these businesses in this area.
0: That complete discussion is available at KLIN.com. All this week, summer campers at the Lincoln Children's Museum are conducting messy science experiments. Chief Marketing Officer Ellie Charter tells KLIN News kids in first through third grades will get to visit the Project O Street construction site at 14th and P today.
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10: Mostly sunny to partly cloudy today. It will be hot and windy with a high temperature around 90. Tonight, increasing clouds with a 20% chance of rain after midnight, low in the low 60s. Thursday, partly to mostly cloudy with a 20% chance of rain in the morning, high in the low 80s. From the 1011 Severe Weather Center, I'm meteorologist Brandon Rector.
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11: Good morning. A smooth start to our commute. No reported accidents or major delays. We do have several construction projects. Keep in mind South 27th, Calvert to Van Dorn, that is closed for paving and water main work. Also South 27th from Nebraska Parkway north to Laurel, limited access for that work. North 56 or Highway 77. Cornhusker to I-80 north and southbound lane closures for paving repairs. And I-180 continues to run slow at times from Cornhusker to downtown north and southbound lane closures for bridge replacement. If you see a trouble spot, call the traffic hotline 402-479-1414. That's a quick check of your time saver traffic.
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12: Welcome in, 709 here in the capital city. The temperature is 74 degrees. So we open up hour two of LNK Today with Jack's Friends here on KLIN, and it's Wednesday, 7 o'clock hour, which means it's time for What Chaps Your Hide.
13: I already saw the phone ringing as soon as we hit the intro, so call back.
12: Yeah, call back. We'll get you on the the Summit Lawns talk line, 402-479-1400. The Summit Lawns talk line will also take your texts. Same number, 402-479-1400. If you can, please label your text messages for chaps with chaps. But we'll figure it out one way or another. Try and get you on here here on KLIN for What Chaps Your Hides. So those small annoyances, those little things, you know, doesn't have to be a big deal. In fact, don't want it to be a big deal. Yeah. Because you've probably already complained about that to your friends, to your spouse, your coworkers, the little things that you think are too small for you to complain about to a coworker, but they still bug you. They're the little rock in your shoe. They're the cockle burr on your sleeve. Get them out of your system.
13: Right.
12: You've got a whole half a week to go here, and you're going to be happier if you just get it out of your system. So 402-479-1400, the phone number, and the text line, the Summit Lawns talk and text line.
13: Yeah. Think of us as your Dr. Melfi.
12: Yes.
13: Get it off your chest. It's going to make you feel better.
12: There you go. Well, let's start with the Facebook page. Maria says, what chaps are hide? Yarn dye lots that are imperceptible unless you're in direct sunlight, then they're glaringly obvious. I'll take her word for it on that one. Yeah. But certainly, I guess that would chap my hide.
13: Yeah.
12: Logan Groff, people thinking a vote for someone means you agree with them on everything. That's getting a little close to politics, but I can understand. It's more interpersonal relationships adjacent to politics. I gotcha. Derek messages in. People that respond to news of a cyclist getting hit by a car driver with maybe you shouldn't drive on the road. Maybe they shouldn't have a license. Okay, yeah, I can get behind that with the idea that, you know, bicyclists are supposed to share the road with motorists. You know, it's they have as much right to the road as a vehicle does. Mm-hmm. So, I mean, we don't want people bicycling on sidewalks or anything like that.
13: True. But
12: where do you want them to bike? I don't know.
13: Yeah.
12: All right, to the phone lines. Again, if you have a chat for us, 402-479-1400, the Summit Lawns talk and text line. We say hello to Doug. Doug, good morning. What chaps your hide?
14: Well, actually, the opposite of chaps my hide.
12: Huh.
14: Comment about roundabouts. I think roundabouts are great.
12: Oh.
14: And Mark mentioned a number of advantages of roundabouts, but one that I've read is the advantage to the environment.
12: Oh.
14: Rather than having all these cars sitting at a red light idling, the cars keep moving and the pollution is actually less. And I'm in my 70s. I know a lot of people my age crab about roundabouts. We need to learn new things. we need to be accepting of change, because that's life is change. So let's all get used to it and embrace it.
12: There you go. Yeah. All right. Well, thank you, Doug. Yeah.
13: Thank you, Doug.
12: Yeah, that's a backdoor chip. That's a backdoor chaps. What chaps is hide? People not adapting.
13: Okay.
12: Yeah. There you go.
13: I was going to say, I know my 97-year-old grandma is still upset about the roundabouts they put in Grand Isle in like 10 years ago.
12: But, I mean, they move traffic more efficiently.
13: Yeah,
12: It's just change. People don't handle change. I say this as if I'm a saint in this respect.
13: Right.
12: That's not true. I'm a sinner. I dislike most change in most situations. And you know, roundabouts, well, I say they don't bother me, but I was the one that brought them up on 40th Street, you know?
13: Sure.
12: And if you've got a straight stretch of road and there are like four roundabouts in a mile or so span, you're like, what are we doing here? But you know, in limited doses, in limited batches, I can see what Doug's talking about there.
13: I could live with them. I mean, it's not the bane of my existence by any means. And yeah, you know what? I'll take a roundabout over a blinking yellow arrow any day.
12: Yeah, no doubt. No doubt. Bob texts in on the Summit Lawns text line. What chaps is hide? When my wife passively aggressively slams the toilet seat down when I leave it up. I got to be honest with you. This was something I needed to learn when my wife and I started living together. Because, I mean, it was not something that was taught to me when I lived with my mom and my dad.
13: Right, right.
12: And then I did not cohabitate with a woman until my wife. So, so those manners were lost on me. You know, I missed my educational opportunity, and then my wife had to teach me in the ways of the toilet seat, because it was an adjustment for me. I'm not gonna lie, it took me a while to figure out when to leave it up, when to leave it down, when exactly I should or shouldn't. You know, it took me a minute. I'm not gonna lie.
13: Yeah. Well, I was going to say, my mom went with the overt fear method when I was very young and told me if I don't put the toilet seat down, she might fall in and drown.
12: Oh, wow.
13: And that pretty much cemented it for me for the rest of my life.
12: There you go.
13: Fear works.
12: Yeah, no doubt. Fear and guilt.
13: Oh, yes.
12: That's the good stuff right there. Yeah.
13: You betcha.
12: All right. More chaps here, Hyde. On the Facebook page, Christy, children on electric motorcycles riding recklessly, even though they're illegal on public streets, sidewalks, and bike trails, and people can impound the motorcycle and criminally cite the parents, there seems to be no enforcement in Lincoln. Okay, and I see the kids on essentially electric bicycles, but it's such a gray area, I think, between electric bicycle and motorcycle. You know, what's what, you know, the age of the kid operating it. And you see them around more and more, don't get me wrong. So, but it is one of those deals where if a kid is buzzing around on their electric bicycle, especially on public roads,
13: right,
12: you know, They need to be a little better schooled. But the problem is, like, you don't want to mandate driver's licenses for them, right?
13: Because
12: you can bike on streets. I mean, in theory, when you're young,
13: correct.
12: I mean, you don't see it much, and there are a lot of good reasons for that. But yeah, these kids essentially have motor vehicles that they're weaving through traffic or you know, doing stupid stuff on. And there are plenty of responsible operators of these things too. Yeah. But at the same time, I can see how that bothers Christy. But unfortunately, especially in the summer, you're going to see those more and more. And
13: Right.
12: And just another way for kids to get hurt.
13: Yeah.
12: You know what? We should just wrap our kids in bubble wrap.
13: There you go.
12: That's what I do. And I I recommend that to all parents. No, I'm kidding.
13: I bet.
12: Yeah. Although there are times with especially my daughters, who are both four, I would think that would be a good idea.
13: Of course. And that, you know what? That's being a good dad of young girls.
12: Yeah, exactly. A few more chaps from the Facebook page. Patsy says that chaps are high, but there's not enough time for turn arrows. The turn arrows are too short. And get more turn lanes.
13: That's what I'm talking about, Christy.
12: Yeah, there are a few intersections.
13: Yes.
12: Although, you know, normally 48th and Cornhusker would be my poster child intersection for this. The arrow's not long enough. But that thing is such a mess right now. I've, you know, the last 3 months, I've avoided it. Like, I go all the way around to 84th and then 84th to O Street.
13: That's a smart move.
12: Yeah.
13: Yeah.
12: And you know, 84th is fairly smooth, although that thing was a river a couple of days ago when the severe weather was going on.
13: Yeah.
12: I was afraid my car would float away.
13: Yeah.
12: But yeah, 84th is a little smoother, a little easier, but it's also, you also feel like you're circumnavigating the globe there instead of driving straight in. But hey, you know what? We're all dealing with constriction right now.
13: You know, and going off that, Nate, probably one of the shortest green arrows, and I'm going off of what Jack says, and I will agree with him on that. The one here on 44th and O Street is just so fast to turn.
12: Yeah.
13: So, yeah, you barely have any time.
12: Yeah. When you're, because I've had to come westbound on O, I've had to wrestle with that arrow because, you know, just the normal, going from 48th and then you turn right. Usually I'd go south on 48th, turn right, and come straight on 44th. And that was fine. That was good.
13: Sure.
12: This is what this road construction has deprived me of.
13: Yeah.
12: Arr.
13: Yeah. And just, I don't know. Just don't have it timed out like the rest of the day.
12: Yeah.
13: Have it blink until 6 a.m.
12: Yeah, I
13: there
12: don't know.
13: There you go.
12: Something like that. There are solutions out there. We can fix this. Yeah.
13: Mark was on to something earlier.
12: Yeah. Yeah, I would buy that. More blinking lights. That's what that's what Lincoln needs. Back to the Facebook page for what chaps your hide. Phil, what chaps Phil's hide? Not having vendors that sell country music albums for vinyl, especially late 80s, early to mid 90s. Can't speak to that.
13: Yeah.
12: But yeah, I would imagine that would be tough to find. I mean, they abandoned the record technology then. There was all tapes and probably some CDs, but
13: yeah, a lot of it was cassette tapes. I will say over at Lincoln Vintage Vinyl, they have a fairly good country selection. I'm not for sure about late 80s. You might see a Randy Travis album in there.
12: Oh, there you go.
13: Yeah, so just putting that out there.
12: Vintage country vinyl release.
13: I got some Waylon Jennings if you want.
12: There you go.
13: Yeah,
12: that's a little earlier than
13: that's more
12: than
13: 70s.
12: What Phil's looking for, but still, that's that's the right neighborhood.
13: Yeah,
12: that's the right sense. What chaps Andrews hide? Two lanes of traffic on South 84th Street.
13: Oh,
12: I'm a little confused on that one. Help me out, please.
13: Yeah, I know. I think he's talking about around 84th and north of 84th and Van Dorn.
12: Oh, okay, yeah.
13: Where they're constructing the new pump and pantry gas station.
12: Oh, yeah.
13: Yeah. I believe so. If I'm wrong, please let me know.
12: Yeah.
13: But, yeah, I agree.
12: Okay, so it's a bit of a mess down there, huh?
13: Oh, yes. Oh, yeah. Not fun.
12: Okay. I don't venture that way very often, but...
13: Yeah. Or, you know what, also he could probably be talking about south of Nebraska Parkway.
12: Sure.
13: That's all. But, yeah, just streets in general are just a mess.
12: Yeah, yeah, it's not a fun, you know, Lincoln has long been difficult to navigate driving-wise.
13: Right.
12: But it's the last couple of summers, it's been nasty. A short-term pain, hopefully for long-term gain, but
13: Jason Ball brought that up yesterday.
12: Support, and I hope people take to heart what Jason said. You know, those businesses,
13: businesses
12: on O Street, especially, they're gonna have a tough summer.
13: Yeah. Also up on 56 and Cornhusker.
12: Sure.
13: Yeah.
12: Yeah. So keep them in mind if your needs happen to drift in that direction. Make sure, you know, keep those businesses in mind. I know they had a web page on the Project O Street project, and they were listing the businesses that were affected by this construction project. And so, you know, just places, just every now and then glance at that list and go, my needs might be best filled by one of those down there that's currently dealing with a lot of construction and a lot of issues down there.
13: Yeah, just shop and support local.
12: Yeah, shop local. We need those businesses around here in Lincoln, and we want this town to be strong, and hopefully you do that, and hopefully you're able to do that as the summer goes on. We'll continue to take your chaps. We'll take more calls, more texts at 810 here on KLIN via the Summit Lawns talk and text line for what chaps you're high at 810. Remember, coming up at 8:35, so a little over an hour, we'll hear from Caleb Henry. We'll talk to him about a busy week or so for Nebraska football recruiting, also Nebraska volleyball, grabbing two giant prospects for the 2028 class, Shayla Rottenberg, and then the setter out of South Dakota. And here in about 10 to 15 minutes, we will have the morning drive, the five stories you'll be talking about today. So stick around. LNK Today with Jack's Friends rolls on. We'll step aside for a moment here and then take a check of sports and local headlines coming up. 75 degrees, our temperature, 7:25 the time here on KLIN.
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10: Mostly sunny to partly cloudy and breezy this morning, with the temperature rising into the mid-80s by noon. This afternoon, mostly sunny, hot and windy, with a high around 90. Tonight, increasing clouds with a 20% chance of rain after midnight, low in the low 60s. From the 1011 Severe Weather Center, I'm meteorologist Brandon Rector.
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11: Keep up the good work. Most traffic continues to move well. No reported accidents or major delays. We do have several construction projects. Work continues on South 48th Street, South Street to Sumner. That is closed for water main replacement. Also, Normal to South Street on South 48th. That is closed for water main work as well. In conjunction with that, South Street 49th to Cotner, westbound lane closure. If you see a trouble spot, call the traffic hotline 402-479-1414. That's another check of your time saver traffic.
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12: Another big pickup for Nebraska football on the recruiting trail. Jalen Hill, a four-star prospect from Los Angeles, committed to the Huskers this weekend. He's the third blue-chip defensive back to commit to the Huskers over the last 2 years. Hill picked Nebraska over Washington. He's 6'3", 160 pounds. He plays corner right now, though he could play either cornerback or safety at the college level. Men's College World Series beginning to wind down. Two more teams were eliminated yesterday. West Virginia pounded Troy 12-0. And then Georgia shut out Texas 2-0. Today at 1 o'clock, you have North Carolina versus West Virginia. The Tar Heels need just one win to advance to the championship series. And then at 6 o'clock, it's Oklahoma against Georgia. The Sooners one victory away from playing for the national championship. Three games in the Men's World Cup yesterday. France cruised past Senegal 3-1. That game was in East Rutherford, New Jersey. In Foxborough, Massachusetts, Norway pounded Iraq 4-1. And then in Kansas City, Argentina shut out Algeria 3-0. Lionel Messi with a hat trick to lead Argentina to the victory in that one. In American Association baseball yesterday at Haymarket Park, the Salt Dogs a 7-5 winner over Winnipeg. And in Major League Baseball yesterday, the Nationals defeated the Royals 6-4. The Rockies beat the Cubs 5-2. The Twins throttled the Rangers 12-2. And the Cardinals edged the Padres 3-2 in St. Louis. Remember, Caleb Henry from HuskerMax.com will be joining us in a little over an hour to break down everything going on with Husker sports, including Nebraska football and volleyball recruiting, right here on The Voice of Lincoln, 1499.3 KLIN.
0: Trending from the KLIN newsroom.
1: Lincoln and Lancaster County are taking steps to advance two major downtown projects.
2: County commissioners approved agreements on Tuesday to purchase property near 13th and M Streets for a planned parking garage supporting a proposed convention center, and the county also agreed to sell land near 9th and 8th Streets to the city for StarTran's future multimodal transportation center. The city council will consider the agreements on June 29th. Tom Stanton, KLIN News.
1: LFR released new details in Monday night's two-alarm fire that destroyed the Fairfield Inn and Suites near 27th and Superior.
4: It was caused by a improperly discarded cigarette on the exterior. So the vegetation and exterior wall started low and crawled up the wall.
1: LFR public information manager said the smoke then traveled up the outside wall through a void and filled the attic space where a smoke explosion occurred, resulting in the fire. No one was hurt. Lerman said the building was valued at $7 million. Statewide gaming tax receipts in May remained at April's level at just over $5.4 million. Year-to-date receipts are just under $27 million. Lincoln's Warhorse Casino reported receipts down 0.5% from April at $1.6 million. And of that, Lincoln and Lancaster County will each receive just under $203,000. Lincoln Chamber released its new Pathways to Progress report. That after surveying 53 construction and development professionals.
5: Just trying to measure where maybe Lincoln, the permitting process measures up stronger and where there are some opportunity for improvement.
1: Chamber President Jason Ball was a guest on LNK Today and said the average review duration for a residential building was 2 to 4 weeks. Young campers from the Lincoln Children's Museum will get a hands-on look at science and construction in action this morning.
6: Right around the corner from us, one of the biggest construction projects in Lincoln is happening with the Project O Street. So the kids are getting an opportunity to go there and mix their own concrete and explore some of the big rigs there.
1: Chief Marketing Officer Alec Charter tells KLIN News this week campers in grades 1 through 3 have been conducting messy science experiments, including making slime and salt dough. Mayor Larry and Gaylor Baird will join the campers at the site this morning at 9 a.m. An independent congressional candidate, Austin Allman, will bring his campaign to Lincoln for a public town hall focused on hearing directly from voters. Allman, running for Nebraska's first congressional district seat, will host the event at VFW Post 131 near 33rd and West A. Town hall is this evening. Doors open at 6:30, the town hall at 7:30. Attendees will have an opportunity to ask questions and also discuss issues affecting working Nebraskans. More details on these stories.
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25: Traffic is at a complete standstill.
0: Check in for the latest forecast, plus delays, alternate routes, and ETAs on your ride home. 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
2: Mostly sunny to partly cloudy today. It will be hot and windy with a high temperature around 90. Tonight, increasing clouds with a 20% chance of rain after midnight, low in the low 60s. Thursday, partly to mostly cloudy with a 20% chance of rain in the morning, high in the low 80s. From the 1011 Severe Weather Center, I'm meteorologist Brandon Rector.
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3: All directions continue to move fairly well. No reported accidents or major delays. A few volume slowdowns, and we do have several construction projects we'll want to keep in mind. Holdridge, 65th at Cotner, eastbound lane closure for sewer replacement. Also, Sun Valley Boulevard, Charleston to 10th Street, that is closed for bridge work. And Havelock, 84th to 98th, that is closed for bridge replacement as well. If you come across anything that gets in your way, call the traffic hotline, 402-479-1414. That's another check of your Time Saver Traffic.
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5: 739, 76 degrees. Let's jump into it.
4: Number five.
6: Nebraska Governor Jim Pillen praising law enforcement following the arrest of several people accused of plotting an attack at Sunday's UFC event at the White House. One of the alleged ringleaders identified by the FBI being right here in Nebraska. The Nebraska State Patrol gave them some help. According to the governor, significant support during that FBI-led operation.
5: Yeah, Abraham Hermosillo Alvarez facing federal charges of conspiracy to murder and conspiracy to commit an offense against the United States. According to court documents, under the online moniker Shepherd, Alvarez was basically the organizer of this thing. Mm-hmm. On Signal Chat, he was directing staging locations, sniper and drone positions, escape routes, and communications protocols. This was a complex operation. Basically, the idea, maybe, and if I oversimplify here, guys, let me know. But the basic idea was that at the America 250 UFC event Sunday night in the White House, on the lawn of the White House, Alvarez and his group would set off explosive drones, which would create panic. The dignitaries and celebrities that were there to watch the UFC fights would run off, basically, and then there would be snipers placed to shoot the president, the vice president, other celebrities, etc., as they ran off. And apparently they had a full protocol set up for this thing, but national law enforcement was able to stop it before it even started.
6: They did it very quickly. This was uncovered on June 10th, and of course the actual event was June 14th. Mm-hmm. Covered multiple states. A mother in Ohio called local law enforcement because she was concerned about her 19-year-old son, and I believe he has been arrested also. He's one that has. Mm-hmm. Up to 23 people have been identified, and if you wonder what that Signal chat is, you may recall that that's the software that Pete Hegseth, right, Secretary of War, got in trouble with. So, it's an encrypted communication system, but obviously law enforcement was able to get in there and figure that out. But the drones would have been a distraction, sort of, maybe hit a building nearby, and as people were leaving, as you mentioned, snipers would not only target the dignitaries, but also anyone fleeing from that area. And then, as a final effort, they'd plan to storm the White House.
7: Wow. Phew. And according to this criminal complaint, guys, the planned attack included snipers and explosive-laden drones, like you said. Primary targets include President Donald Trump, Vice President J.D. Vance, Israeli Prime Minister Benjamin Netanyahu, who did not attend the event, right, and Elon Musk.
5: Yeah.
7: Yeah.
5: So would have been chaotic. Mm-hmm. It, you know, it also casts a different light on all the public celebrations that I think are to come with America 250. I'm sure there's going to be a big 4th of July celebration. You know, the president's been really visible over the last month or so, especially when you think about this UFC fight. You also think about him attending the NBA Finals at Madison Square Garden. You know, not that any president ever really or truly hunkers down or is out of public sight, but, you know, President Trump has been out there. And unfortunately, when somebody is in the public light like this, they're exposed to things, you know, to plots like this.
6: Yeah, I think the other thing, last evening on or late yesterday afternoon, Sheriff Terry Wagner was in here, and he talked a little bit about how the multiple agencies work together on these types of things, and he was explaining how the Lancaster County Sheriff's Office works with Homeland Security, U.S. Marshals, LPD, and the State Patrol. And so he commented about how there had to be some just phenomenal interagency work to uncover this and then really strike a blow to the alleged threat within the 4-day period.
7: Yeah,
5: it had to happen quickly because otherwise, I mean, even if you were a 20-person plot like this apparently was, I mean, you can arrest one or two, but if you don't cut the head off this thing, mm-hmm. it can still walk.
7: Well, and Alvarez made himself known as the Shepherd, uh-huh. and was pretty much the point person, I guess you could say, for this operation. Talked about discussions on where the snipers would be placed, the building of explosive drones, and the escape plans of the attack. And Shepherd was also identified as an abandoned Methodist church in the village of Western, 20 miles north of Fairbury.
6: That was going to be a fallback.
7: Yeah, yeah. And the FBI agents were searching the church on Monday.
5: Man, can you imagine, you know, there's not a lot going on in the town of Western Nebraska. Can you imagine, you know, driving around, you're running your errands, you're picking things up for your farm in Western, and then a bunch of FBI cars shoot past you to that mm-hmm. Methodist church that nothing has happened at in 20 years?
6: Yeah.
7: Yeah.
5: That'd be something. But the plot was thwarted, and of course that will be a developing story, and a story that, you know, is probably going to happen here in Nebraska. I mean, I would imagine the trial would happen here, wouldn't it? Or am I imagining things there?
6: Well, he was arrested in mm-hmm. Omaha, so I would think he'd be in federal court in Omaha, but you know, it could be that they consolidate some stuff. I have no idea. We'll have to ask Jack about that when he gets back.
7: And I guess basically what we're looking at here is that Alvarez will be back in court on June 24th, so that'll be a week from today at 2 p.m. and according to him, he's going to be hiring a private attorney for this.
5: Sure.
7: This is from the Nebraska Examiner.
5: Yeah, he better lawyer up. This is going to get ugly in a hurry. Yeah, no doubt.
7: For sure.
5: All right, moving on.
4: Number four.
6: Yesterday, county commissioners moved some resolutions, and they would be selling some property to the city and buying some property for the city. This would be for parking garage that would be the county's, because the county is technically going to be the owner of the convention center. Mm-hmm. They would own the parking garage, and they agreed to sell to the city the half of the block to the south of the city county building, law enforcement building, for that StarTran intermodal hub. So that's the step that the county takes. Now it goes to the city council and see whether they can agree on that. I guess the negotiations were pretty intense, going back and forth, and they finally came up with a compromise. At least that's the way it looks from what we've been able to discern from watching the county commission yesterday, and then also, you know, just following this over the course of the past year or two when that intermodal hub was first proposed.
5: Yeah, the intermodal hub has been kind of a battle for the last few years, hasn't it?
6: It has. It's finally got a federal grant, I believe it was, to construct it. But that's really the reason, because that's like a 250-car parking area.
5: Mm-hmm.
6: But that's being replaced, and the construction that's going on, the parking ramp north of the city-county building, has to be completed first before they can do that. So this is kind of a 1, 2, 3, 4, 5, 6, 7 steps to get underway.
5: Wow. Just goes to show how complicated these projects can be in these downtowns where you're, you know, parking's limited anyway, you're affecting parking, you're hoping this convention center has big time events that chew up parking, that require lots of people. So a lot of things have to be aligned for this convention center to work. And then the transportation hub that you mentioned is another thing that that Lincoln has needed downtown. And
6: there's been some discussion, though, if that's the correct location for it. But that's now the area that they're going to be building them.
5: Yeah, moving forward with that. So more projects downtown means more construction. I'm sure everybody's excited about that. But, you know, price of progress, I suppose. Moving on.
1: Number three.
6: LFR released the origin of the fire that destroyed the Fairfield Inn and Suites up on North 27th. It was an improperly discarded cigarette outside into some dry brush or dry grass that also smoldered some of the stuff around the plants. It smoldered and then got into the exterior of the hotel, but then got inside into the insulation, which is petroleum-based. That created a lot of smoke, went up chimney-like inside the wall, into the attic. And that was the origin of the explosion that really set the fire off.
5: Yeah.
6: The big fire.
5: Yeah. Right. And then, of course, other things caught, and it just went from there. It's just incredible. I mean, of course, one cigarette is just so small, and you wonder, you know, a couple feet to the left, couple feet to the right, and that cigarette flickers out and goes out without... Without doing this.
6: Proper disposal of smoking materials is tantamount to keeping things upright.
5: Absolutely. Oh, sure. I mean, even with the rain that we've had the last couple weeks or whatever, everything's still pretty dry.
6: Well, and mulch around plants is also a pretty easy fire starter. Wood-based, most of it is.
7: Yeah, and LFR brought up a great point. What was this, about a month ago, about not extinguishing your smoking materials in potted plants, mulch, etc.
6: I mean, there have been some deck fires at apartment complexes because at least that's what they've determined to be the cause.
7: Correct.
5: So I wonder if one, they know whose cigarette this was. I mean, you figure hotels have quite a few surveillance cameras and things like that. So did they see whose cigarette this was? And two,
6: I have no idea.
5: Will that person face charges?
6: Well, the other question that I would have is, even if they have video surveillance, is it out in the cloud or was it destroyed in the collapse?
5: Oh, that's another good question. But can they get to it?
6: Investigators will be going in there once it's safe, and you know, we may have more answers later.
5: Yeah. The story will continue to develop, but I've got to think they'll be looking for somebody to pin this on if that evidence exists, if they are. And that's the critical point, is there video that they can get to that wasn't destroyed in this fire that they can actually take a look at? And then, can you identify that person and, you know, guest or employee or somebody just passing by? Or, but they'll be working on this because, I mean, this is, you know, the building valued at $7 million plus all the personal items that were burnt up. This is going to be a costly fire, and the people who are going to be paying these costs, especially the insurance folks, they want to have somebody to pin this on. So it will not go away, I don't think. Moving on.
8: Number two.
6: University of Nebraska Board of Regents going to move meet tomorrow and move one step closer to be the sole owner of Nebraska Medicine. And they'll also consider that proposed tuition increase over the next 2 years.
5: Yeah, a couple of hot button topics, and we've talked about the tuition increase, and unfortunately the budget challenges that Nebraska seemingly annually faces. Yeah. Because of the budget challenge the state faces.
7: Yes.
5: You know, they've got to find a way to make more money. Mm-hmm. And, you know, especially as these classes get smaller and smaller, there are fewer and fewer kids around. And there have been some brutal cuts. I mean, whether or not you agree with the cuts that were made, there were cuts made and harsh cuts made. And if that's how you have to keep operating, unfortunately, you have to look at more revenue somewhere. So, unfortunately, you know, I feel bad for people paying tuition. I'd rather that they didn't have to hike tuition. But unfortunately, if the university is going to continue to provide the services that it has provided and the programs that it has, they're going to have to find a way.
7: Yeah.
5: And then the UNMC-Clarkson merger, or the buyout of Clarkson from UNMC, you know, of course, with the budget issues that the university is facing, you know, it feels a little weird to write a check this big to take on an expenditure this onerous to, you know, where I think it's going to keep a lot of things the same. It's not like you're adding things to the university, but maybe it sets up future growth.
6: Well, it also will help them, as I would imagine, on getting some of the grants and accreditation. Correct. As well.
7: Yeah.
6: They are gaining a huge asset for their balance, for their balance books, balance sheet. Mm-hmm. And if they have to borrow money for that asset purchase,
5: mm-hmm.
6: They still throw off a lot of money just from the services they provide.
5: Well, that's true. Yeah. That's true. And, of course, especially in this budgetary environment, if it didn't make economic sense at some point, maybe not short term, but down the road, they almost certainly wouldn't be looking at it.
7: Sure.
5: All right, let's wrap her up.
8: Number one.
6: Well, we're all abuzz about the World Cup.
7: Yes.
6: One thing you may not have noticed, most of the players are wearing interesting cleats.
5: Yeah.
6: A lot of pink.
7: Yes, what's up with that?
5: Yeah, so looking at the story from Yahoo Sports, Odinga Nimako says that bright colors give players confidence, and pink is good at amplifying confidence. I guess. it bugs me. You watch sports, and you see this in baseball, too, where guys have, like, neon arm sleeves or different colored belts or different colored, shoes. You know what chaps my hide?
7: What's that, Nate?
5: When guys don't wear the team colors. Where are the dadgum team colors? Where are the uniform? What are we doing here?
7: I was listening to the Cubs radio call last time. Pat Hughes even mentioned that about the Cubs and their shoes, so... there you go.
6: One of the analysis, one of the commentators that I read about this said the pink shoes really draw attention, and with soccer players, you pay a lot of attention below the waist, their legs.
5: Yeah,
6: they're doing all this, and it looks better on TV.
7: There you go.
5: It's all for the TV, people. We all exist for TV.
7: That's what it's all about.
5: The true artists are on radio.
7: Yes.
5: No doubt about it.
7: Amen, brother.
5: All right, 7:57 the time. 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We'll continue with what chaps your hide. 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
2: For the most part, traffic continues to move well. No reported accidents or major delays. A few volume slowdowns. Rosa Parks Way running slow. 6th to 9th Street as you come into downtown. Eastbound lane closure for building construction. In the downtown area, 16th to 13th, that is closed for water main and utility work, part of Project O Street. In North 56th or Highway 77, Cornhusker to I-80, north and southbound lane closures for paving repair. If you come across anything that gets in your way, call...
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3: A warning to Iran ahead of a deal signing Friday. I'm Dave Anthony, Fox News.
4: It's a memorandum of understanding, and if I don't like it, we'll go back to shooting at them, dropping bombs on their head.
3: President Trump at the G7 summit this morning again touts the deal will prevent Iran from building nuclear weapons, setting up more negotiations, while also reopening the Strait of Hormuz fully for oil and other shipping.
4: The stock market has gone through the roof, and oil has come tumbling down.
3: Fox's Peter Ducey reports from the summit.
5: Here in France, President Trump is speaking directly to the many, many critics of this memorandum of understanding, basically telling them that he had to do something to stop the economic damage.
4: The Strait would never open because they don't like floating billion-dollar ships up and down a strait when there are rockets flying over them and mines all over the place.
5: And the biggest issue that people seem to have with this Iran agreement is giving them access to a $300 billion reconstruction fund. He won't be handing the regime a big check or even a dime.
3: Another potential conflict for the deal and concern, Iran's demand Israel stop attacking Iran-based and backed on Hezbollah militants.
6: There are reports out of southern Lebanon of renewed Israeli airstrikes against Hezbollah. This is an important point to remember because just last night, the military command in Iran threatened to bomb Israel if they continue strikes against Hezbollah in Lebanon.
3: Fox's Trey Yingston, Tel Aviv. A fiery crash late last night on a highway in Laredo, Texas. A small plane came down on the road hitting a car. One of the six people on the flight was killed, but five others were rescued.
7: Dramatic video shows bystanders and first responders rushing to help passengers out as flames tear through this aircraft. They propped open the door and two men were seen climbing out. The victims were then rushed to the hospital.
3: Fox's Carly Shimkus. An update to the economy. We shot more last month. Retail sales rose more than expected from April, up 0.9%. 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
1: This is Lincoln's 24-hour source for news, weather, and traffic. 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
8: Mostly sunny, 80 degrees at 8:02. Investigators say a carelessly discarded cigarette sparked Monday night's fire that destroyed the Fairfield Inn and Suites on North 27th. LFR Public Information Manager MJ Lehrman said some mulch and vegetation caught fire and spread between the walls up into the attic space.
9: That styrofoam insulation piece is basically a petroleum product, so it can smolder into that exterior wall, creating heat and smoke going all the way up. There's no stops.
8: Lehrman said that led to a smoke explosion, which quickly engulfed the hotel in flames. Lincoln and Lancaster County taking steps to advance two major projects downtown.
10: County commissioners approved agreements on Tuesday to purchase property near 13th and M Streets for a planned parking garage supporting a proposed convention center. And the county also agreed to sell land near 9th and 8th Streets to the city for StarTran's future multimodal transportation center. The city council will consider the agreements on June 29th. Tom Stanton, KLIN News.
8: On LNK Today, Lincoln Chamber of Commerce President Jason Ball said U.S. Representative Mike Flood is bringing North Carolina Congressman David Rauser to Nebraska. They'll discuss major infrastructure projects, including the proposed East Beltway.
11: Congressman Rauser is in line to be either the chairman of the House Transportation Committee or the ranking Republican member of the House Transportation Committee, and that just depends on who's going to win the election, which party's going to have control of the House.
8: And those possibilities would make him an influential figure in future federal transportation funding decisions. All this week, summer campers at the Lincoln Children's Museum are conducting messy science experiments. Chief Marketing Officer Ellie Charger tells KLIN News kids first through third grades will visit the Project O Street construction site at 14th and P today.
12: With the rain, there is a little bit of mess with the mud there to tie in with our theme. 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
1: And campers will get to make their own concrete and explore the construction equipment this morning. And they'll be joined by Mayor Larry and Gaylor Baird. Statewide gaming tax receipts in May remained at April's level at just over $5.4 million. Year-to-date receipts just under $27 million. Lincoln's War Horse Casino reported receipts were down 0.5% from April at $1.6 million. And of that, Lincoln and Lancaster County will each receive just under $203,000. Details on this story and more available online at KLIN.com. 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
6: Gusty winds.
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15: Mostly sunny, hot, and windy today with a high temperature this afternoon around 90. Tonight, increasing clouds with a 20% chance of rain after midnight, low in the low 60s. Thursday, partly to mostly cloudy with a 20% chance of rain in the morning, high in the low 80s. From the 1011 Severe Weather Center, I'm meteorologist Brandon Rector.
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16: On the downhill side of our drive time traffic, no accidents or major delays. Everybody gets a gold star. We do have several construction projects. We'll want to keep in mind South 84th, Van Dorn to South Street, northbound lane closure, with some head-to-head traffic in the southbound lanes and no left turns in that area. Pine Lake Road, 69th to 73rd, eastbound lane closure for turn lane construction. And I-180 can run slow. Cornhusker to downtown, north and southbound lane closure for bridge replacement. If you see a trouble spot, call the traffic hotline, 402-479-1414. Keeping you moving with Time Saver Traffic, I'm Chris Lofgren.
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17: Welcome back. 808 the time, 79 degrees the temperature here on KLIN. Nate Rohr with you, Stephen Hardesty on the board, Mark Vail in the KLIN newsroom, Chris Lofgren with Time Saver Traffic here in about 30 minutes or so. We'll be chatting with Caleb Henry of HuskerMax.com about all the latest going on in Nebraska athletics, and that includes very very busy recruiting periods for both Nebraska base Nebraska football and volleyball. Husker baseball with some work in the transfer portal as well. Nebraska softball has picked up a couple of pitchers. By the way, tomorrow here on Drive Time, or here on LNK Today with Jack and Friends, tomorrow morning at about 8:40, we'll be chatting with Nebraska softball head coach Rhonda Revell. So you'll want to join us for that. Also, tomorrow is Ticket Thursday. We'll be giving away VIP passes to Jazz in June for the following Tuesday.
0: Yeah, VIP.
17: Yeah, you get to be very important people.
0: Yes.
17: And then Grow Lincoln, of course, tomorrow with Robin and Dave of the Grow Lincoln team coming in at this time tomorrow, 24 hours from right now, Mark.
0: Yes.
17: They'll be in with us. Tomorrow with all the latest in the Lincoln business community. And then, of course, Friday, Request Line Friday. And it, we're leaving it fairly wide open. Songs about songs that make you think of Dad, whether it was a favorite song of his, a favorite act of his, a song that personifies who your dad was to you, kind of describes him in some way. And of course, and we said this earlier, that it doesn't have to be your biological dad per se. It can be stepdad, grandfather who is essentially a dad. You know, maybe it's a neighbor who played a fatherly role for you. And of course, we want to hear your stories along that line as well. So when you request, when you text in a request, make sure you text in either RLF or request line, or the word request, so we get those sorted into the right place for Request Line Friday in a couple of days. So that's what's coming up on the show here the rest of this week. We'll also tell you that Jim Davidsaver we'll be joining Mark Vail on Drive Time Lincoln tonight at around 5:35. Jim Davidsaver from the Lincoln and Lancaster County Emergency Management Office. So you'll want to tune in to Drive Time Lincoln at about 5:30 for that.
0: Yeah, and Mark has had some excellent interviews so far this week. And if you missed any of them, be it Dave Engler from LFR, he's LFR chief, of course. Last night, Lancaster County Sheriff Terry Wagner. 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
17: 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So if you happen to miss something or you want to hear it again, it's all sitting there. We continue along with What Chaps Your Hide, and still have the Summit Lawns talk line open, 402-479-1400. If you'd rather text it in, Summit Lawns text line, 402-479-1400. And we'll check out the Summit Lawns text line now. Jay Stunner texts in, what chaps his hide, Acres closing zip line. Because of the controversy there, although I don't know that that was the only reason, but zip line closing's a shame.
0: I mean, that just stinks in general.
17: Yes.
0: Jack and I talked plenty about this on Drive Time Lincoln, but just sad.
17: Yeah. I mean, I love zip lines.
0: Oh my gosh, yes.
17: Copper, you know, hopefully there are strategic stores of Copper Alt beer somewhere.
0: Oh my gosh.
17: Keg or 12 packs, but I can understand why people ransacked much every outlet that sells Zipline. I love their Copper Alt.
0: Oh, the Copper Alt was so good. When I lived in Omaha and whenever we went down to Sinful Burger, I would always get a Copper Alt.
17: Oof.
0: So good. And I did stock up on a full Zipline over the past weekend, some of the spicy pickle.
17: Now, see, my disdain for pickles is well established on this program.
0: That's part of the reason I brought that up.
17: Yes. But to each their own. I'm not here to yuck your yum.
0: Hey.
17: Gary's here to yucky yum, though. What chaps his hide? No roundabouts on West O. Our caller earlier in the 7 o'clock hour was was promoting roundabouts.
0: Yes.
17: We had the report come out that on West O they're going to be putting in some roundabouts. Gary says no roundabouts.
0: All caps.
17: He is yelling. Yes. He wants his intersection square and his dancing square too. No, I don't know. I don't know how Gary dances, but no roundabouts on West O. I would love to see a study of cities with most roundabouts per mile, 100 miles of road. If Lincoln isn't in the top three, I'd be shocked.
0: You know, I was just thinking of pure irony, and I don't even know if the place still exists. I don't even know if they still have dancing on Sunday night. But how ironic would it be, roundabouts on West O on your way to square dance at the Playmore Ball?
17: That's good.
0: Yeah.
17: Yeah. No, Playmore is still out there.
0: Okay.
17: I don't know if they have square dancing, but Playmore is definitely still out there.
0: I gotta admit, I haven't been out there since my buddy Jason's wedding reception in 2007. So it's been a minute.
17: So to connect it back to the radio show, the last time I was out at Playmore, and I haven't been out there much, John Baylor's birthday party.
0: Oh, my gosh.
17: JB had a big birthday party out there.
0: Nice.
17: And it was the Playmore Ballroom. So it's great to see JB and a wide cross-section of people. Husker volleyball, Husker athletics. Just city of Lincoln. It was a pretty good gathering. We'll put it that way.
0: I think that it was really cool that JB was able to celebrate his 21st birthday out there, and you were able to be there, Nate.
17: Yeah,
0: very
17: cool. You know, exactly.
0: Yeah,
17: exactly. All right, back to the text line. What chaps my hide? Simba texts him, what chaps his hide when someone does not get my movie or music reference? Yeah, that's a shame.
0: I know. That's a daily struggle.
17: The frame of reference is moving so much that's tough. Here's the thing, and you are the czar of the bones, so you know music radio.
0: Gosh, make me sound like Mike Fratello.
17: Yes, there you go.
0: Yeah,
17: let's go. So you know music radio better than me, but there's not a universality about anything on music radio anymore, is there?
0: No, absolutely not.
17: It's like, maybe if you drop a Taylor Swift lyric, people get it. But the vast majority of acts, people go, huh?
0: Right.
17: Who's that?
0: Well, and honestly, just music has become so fragmented. Like, you go back and listen to an old Casey Kasem's American Top 40.
17: Right.
0: You hear a little bit of everything back in the day.
17: Right.
0: I mean, like, I was listening to one from the late 70s. You had country, you had disco, you had pop, you had rock. You had everything in the top 40.
17: Yeah.
0: But now there's a station for every format.
17: Sure.
0: I don't know. That's just kind of the way it goes. And, you know, Spotify, all that are garbage.
17: Yeah, we narrow cast in this business. We don't broadcast very often.
0: Right.
17: But, you know, one place where we do broadcast, Request Line Friday.
0: That's right.
17: Yeah.
0: And it is a wide cornucopia of music.
17: Indeed it is.
0: It's so good.
17: Indeed it is. Another text, what chaps my hide? TC, okay, I'm getting a little tired of hearing the endless celebration of the 2026 baseball and softball team successes. Enough already. No!
0: No!
17: Wrong!
0: Very wrong.
17: TC, come on, man.
0: I'm going to say bad take.
17: Yeah. Come on, man.
0: Yeah.
17: Hey, don't you want to celebrate that? I mean, it was glorious.
0: This was a banner season for both bat and ball programs.
17: Yeah.
0: I mean, softball, you guys had a memorable season.
17: Oh, yeah. It was an incredible year. I mean, you had the National Player of the Year. You had a Big Ten championship. Mm-hmm. You had a home regional, a home super regional. Doesn't get any better than that. Don't you want to celebrate that, TC? Don't you need more positivity?
0: You broke attendance records for crying out loud at Ronda Revell Field, Boland's. Am I getting that right? It's Ronda Revell Field, Boland Stadium.
17: See, I went the other way. And I don't know officially if it's Boland Stadium at Ronda Revell Field or Ronda Revell Field at Boland Stadium.
0: Let's ask her tomorrow.
17: Yeah, there you go.
0: I highly doubt she would want to chime in on that.
17: Neither. It's Boland. Yeah. No, that's what she'll say.
0: Yep.
17: It was a special year. We should celebrate Husker baseball and softball. And so TC, I'm sorry. I can't get with you there. Yeah. Speaking of disagreement on the chap line, Mike A said the guy who likes roundabouts chaps my hide.
0: Shots fired.
17: Ooh, boy.
0: Yeah.
17: Jack and I have talked about Hall of Fame, what chaps your hide topics, right? Topics we get every week, every couple of weeks, couple of times a week. There should be a roundabouts wing of the What Chaps Your Hide Hall of Fame. Yes. Here's another one. Bill, what chaps my hide? You were talking about the roundabouts. I live on North 84th. When I go fishing at Stagecoach Lake by Hickman, I go through 9 roundabouts.
0: Yeah, including one in Hickman.
17: Yeah.
0: Yeah.
17: That blew my mind. I don't drive south on 40th very much, but we took a different route down to Beatrice.
0: Yeah.
17: On Monday, and 40th Street, it was like about a quarter mile roundabout, another quarter mile roundabout, another quarter mile roundabout.
0: Yeah.
17: It's crazy. Now, there's nothing out there now, but give it 3 years and it'll be all built up. But goodness sakes.
0: It is booming. I remember when 40th and Yankee Hill was like a dead end.
17: Right. It was the end of the earth.
0: Yeah.
17: And then.
0: Not anymore.
17: And it keeps drifting south. And although Lincoln keeps drifting north too. I mean, we have breached I-80. They've developed out there, north of I-80. That was a wall that was burst through here in recent years. I don't know when they started building those houses out there, but that was one of those that caught my eye and caught my attention when I saw houses north of I-80. That was when it went, whoa, now we're into a different stage. How long do you think it's going to take for Lincoln and Omaha to touch, where it's just continuous settled land?
0: Well, if Waverly and Ashland and Gretna have anything to say about it, never. But honestly, it's going to come sooner than you expect.
17: Oh, yeah.
0: I mean, how long have we been talking about the tram in between Omaha and Lincoln? We got the 6-lane interstate now.
17: Right.
0: That was a game changer, by the way.
17: Oh, yes. Yes. I'm thankful every morning for that. Oh, but I would love a tram now.
0: That would be fantastic.
17: The tram's not coming.
0: No.
17: I mean, let's be real. We're as much trouble as public transit has elsewhere. Yeah. I mean, here, forget it.
0: You know, I would like to think maybe one day we could get the KLIN copter for Nate. To go in between Omaha and Lincoln. He can land in the back parking lot a la Howard Schnellenberger at the 84 Orange Bowl.
17: Yes.
0: Yeah.
17: I'm sure the neighborhood would love me coming in with a chopper every morning. Hey, let them know. Hey, flip on your radios. It's time for Jack and
0: Friends.
17: That's
0: right.
17: But
0: I mean, hey, that is marketing 101.
17: That's right. Flip on the radio. Bang. Here we go. More What Chaps Your Hide off the Summit Lawn text line. What chaps Brad in Fox Hollow's hide? And he's got a lot of thoughts on this one. I gotta reformat this so I can fully and more accurately express his chap. What chaps Brad in Fox Hollow's hide? When I'm driving the speed limit in a line of traffic on one of the many 2-lane streets in Lincoln, and someone is tailgating me. Look, I have a car right in front of me, so get off my butt. Wish I had a device where I could shut off that person's engine. Whoa! Brad and Fox Hollow, you're getting after those people.
0: Yeah.
17: I get that, though, and sometimes you get that on the interstate, too, where, hey, you get it everywhere, traffic-wise, but especially on the interstate where you're in a left lane.
0: Correct.
17: And somebody is going 79 miles an hour.
0: Correct.
17: All right.
0: Yes.
17: And full disclosure, I'm going a little faster than that, usually on the interstate, especially in the far left lane.
0: It's called going with the flow of traffic.
17: Exactly.
0: Yeah. Everybody else is.
17: So somebody far left lane's going 79 miles an hour. You want to go faster, and somebody is right in your back pocket. And you're going, buddy, I want to go faster, but I can't drive through this guy's trunk. Uh-huh. I don't want to do property damage here. I don't want to cause one of those Talladega 30 car pileups you see in NASCAR. You know, those are the moments. I saw somebody with this. Somebody had like a LED message board, in their back window. And, you know, it just said, hi, how you doing, or something like that, or have a great day. That's when you wish you could, you know, voice to text, because you're not going to text.
0: Correct.
17: In the middle of this. You wish you could flash, sorry, comma, someone in front of me, comma, I'll go faster when I can.
0: Oh.
17: Boom.
0: Yeah.
17: You know, because I don't want to, I'm not taking the blame for this.
0: No.
17: The other guy in front of me is a putz.
0: Boy, you know? I would love to have that on I-80 in between here and Grand Island.
17: Oh, sure.
0: When it's down to four lanes and you're stuck behind a semi in the passing lane.
17: Oh, God.
0: Oh, yeah, don't even get me started with that one.
17: Oh, and I can imagine, like, getting out of Lincoln, going west on I-80.
0: Yeah.
17: Nasty. Just nasty trying to get out of here. And then, yeah, it's two lanes all the way. It's four lanes, so correct. Two lanes of traffic both ways all the way west, right?
0: Oh, yeah. Yeah.
17: And the other one that drives me nuts, and this was, of course, affecting me during the fall, it's only four lanes on I-29.
0: Yes. Oh.
17: And that blows my mind. Like, and I'm sure it's been four lanes from the moment they laid down the interstate.
0: Oh, it was four lanes going back to the early 1980s when we were going down to Kentucky.
17: Yes.
0: Yeah.
17: Yeah. And so... And usually when I'm going down to these Chiefs games, it's okay. I'm fine because it's early in the morning.
0: Right.
17: But, you know, sometimes you would run into traffic and you're like, how have you people not invested in another lane here? Well, folks lived it when the Huskers played the game at Arrowhead.
0: Cincinnati.
17: In August against Cincinnati. Yeah. It's like, come on, you've got the money for at least another lane south of St. Joseph. I'm sure there are people that commute St. Joseph to the north side of Kansas City.
0: Mm-hmm.
17: Invest, people. Invest. MDOT,
0: do better.
17: Yes. Come Missouri.
0: Department of Missouri.
17: Yeah. Figure it out, Missouri. Spend some money on the west end of the state.
0: Yeah.
17: Why do you think you lost the Chiefs? Just saying.
0: Not too soon.
17: Yeah. Yeah. But they are Kansas City's hopping. We've had 10-11 on, so they showed some of the highlights of the World Cup. And Arrowhead was jam-packed last night for the Argentina game.
0: I know my wife and I were watching it last night because, I mean, she's huge into soccer.
17: So. Oh, yeah. She is a native of Colombia.
0: Yeah.
17: Right? They play tonight.
0: They do. So I will be up late. They play at 9 o'clock tonight against Uzbekistan.
17: You throw out the record books Uzbekistan and Colombia get together on the soccer pitch.
0: Oh, boy.
17: It's going to be a late night for you.
0: Tell me about it.
17: You, boy.
0: Yeah.
17: And then you got to be back here tomorrow morning.
0: Hey. I don't think we'll be talking soccer though in the morning.
17: I got to be honest with you. You're gonna have to fill me in on the whole thing.
0: You know what? I'm getting enlightened myself.
17: Okay.
0: So yeah, I'm learning as I go.
17: I gotcha.
0: Yeah.
17: All right. That'll wrap it up for what chaps your hide. 8:28 our time and our temperature 79 degrees. Take a time out. Check sports, local headlines, and then Caleb Henry of HuskerMax.com will join us to update us on everything going on in Nebraska athletics. 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
18: Potentially paralyzed.
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2: Mostly sunny, hot, and windy today with a high temperature this afternoon around 90. Tonight, increasing clouds with a 20% chance of rain after midnight, low in the low 60s. Thursday, partly to mostly cloudy with a 20% chance of rain in the morning, high in the low 80s. From the 1011 Severe Weather Center, I'm meteorologist Brandon Rector.
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4: Another addition to the Nebraska football recruiting class of 2027. Jalen Hill, a four-star prospect from Los Angeles, committed to the Huskers this weekend. He picked Nebraska over Washington. Hill played cornerback last year, but could play either corner or safety at the college level. He stands 6'3 and weighs 160 pounds. The Men's College World Series continues in Omaha. Two games yesterday, two teams eliminated as West Virginia knocked out Troy 12-0, and Georgia finished off Texas 2-0. Today, at 1 o'clock, it's North Carolina against West Virginia. The Tar Heels one victory away from the championship series. And at 6 o'clock, Oklahoma faces Georgia. The Sooners one win away from playing for the national championship. The Men's World Cup continues on across North America. France defeated Senegal 3-1. Norway defeated Iraq 4-1. Behind a Lionel Messi hat trick, Argentina shut out Algeria 3-0 last night in Kansas City, and Austria was a 3-1 winner over Jordan late last night as well. Four matches on the docket today. At noon in Houston, Portugal takes on the Democratic Republic of the Congo. At 3 o'clock in Dallas, England faces Croatia. At 6 in Toronto, it's Ghana against Panama. And at 9 o'clock in Mexico City, Colombia takes on Uzbekistan. American Association Baseball last night out at Haymarket Park. The Salt Dogs 7-5 winners over Winnipeg. And in Major League Baseball last night, the Nationals beat the Royals 6-4. The Rockies defeated the Cubs 5-2. The Twins hammered the Rangers 12-2. And the Cardinals a 3-2 winner over the Padres. Stick around in about 5 minutes. We'll chat with Caleb Henry of HuskerMax.com right here on the Voice of Lincoln, 1499.3 KLIN.
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5: Lincoln and Lancaster County are taking steps to advance two major projects downtown.
6: County commissioners approved agreements on Tuesday to purchase property near 13th and M Streets for a planned parking garage supporting a proposed convention center, and the county also agreed to sell land near 9th and 8th Streets to the city for StarTran's future multimodal transportation center. The city council will consider the agreements on June 29th. Tom Stanton, KLIN News.
5: New details released in Monday night's two-alarm fire that destroyed the Fairfield Inn and Suites near 27th and Superior.
7: It was caused by a improperly discarded cigarette on the exterior. So the vegetation and exterior wall started low and crawled up the wall.
5: LFR Public Information Manager MJ Lerman said the smoke traveled up the outside wall through a void and filled the attic space where a smoke explosion occurred, resulting in the fire. No one was hurt. Lerman says the building was valued at $7 million. Lincoln Chamber of Commerce released its new Pathways to Progress report, that after surveying 53 construction and development professionals.
8: Just trying to measure where maybe Lincoln, the permitting process measures up stronger and where there are some opportunity for improvement.
5: Chamber President Jason Ball was a guest on LNK Today. He said the average review duration for a residential building was 2 to 4 weeks. Young campers from the Lincoln Children's Museum will get a hands-on look at science and construction in action today.
9: Right around the corner from us, one of the biggest construction projects in Lincoln is happening with the Project O Street. So the kids are getting an opportunity to go there and mix their own concrete and explore some of the big rigs there.
5: Chief Marketing Officer Ellie Charter tells KLIN News this week campers in grades 1 through 3 have been conducting messy science experiments, including making slime and salt dough. Mayor Larry Gaylor Baird will join the campers at the site this morning at 9. Independent congressional candidate Austin Allman brings his campaign to Lincoln for a public town hall focused on hearing directly from voters. He's running for Nebraska's first congressional district seat and will host the event at VFW Post 131 near 33rd and West A. Town hall is this evening. Doors open at 6:30. The town hall begins at 7:30. Attendees will have an opportunity to ask questions and discuss issues affecting working Nebraskans. More details on these stories at KLIN.com. 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
1: Mostly sunny, hot, and windy today with a high temperature this afternoon around 90. Tonight, increasing clouds with a 20% chance of rain after midnight, low in the low 60s. Thursday, partly to mostly cloudy with a 20% chance of rain in the morning, high in the low 80s. From the 1011 Severe Weather Center, I'm meteorologist Brandon Rector.
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2: 8:39 our time, 78 degrees the temperature. LNK Today with Jack's friends.
3: Yeah.
2: Another of Jack's friends in with us now. Caleb Henry, HuskerMax.com, former sports director here at KLIN. And, as I am learning very quickly, soccer ultra extraordinaire.
3: We'll say aficionado.
2: Okay.
3: I enjoy the World Cup. I enjoy having it on. The great thing about it being here in the United States is that it's at watchable times.
2: Mm-hmm.
3: think about when it was in Qatar, when it was in Russia,
2: mm-hmm.
3: all of the places that it's been where we've watched it over the last several years. Well, I mean, outside of it being in the United States, it hasn't been in the U.S. since the 90s, but
4: yep,
3: at least when it was in Rio. Like, Rio was even watchable times for us,
4: right.
3: You know?
4: Yeah.
3: But anything outside of this golden, beautiful, God's-loved Western Hemisphere, it's tough to watch on TV. The last week, though, it has been awesome to watch. You know, you got the U.S. 8 p.m. for their first match this last week.
4: That was great.
3: It's 2 o'clock this Friday,
4: correct.
3: Right? So middle of the afternoon.
4: Mm-hmm.
3: But getting to see other cultures, other countries come in and experience American culture and it not just be this online, politically driven, this is what America is, this is what the Europeans are, here's your Euro trash. No, it's you had Scotland take over Boston with the Tartan Army. And guess what? I'm all in on John McGinn now.
4: That was a fun match, too. When we were watching that Saturday night, we were both like, hey, that's Rod Stewart.
3: Well, so there's the soccer part, but the experiencing American culture, they went to a Red Sox game.
2: Oh, yes.
4: Yeah.
3: And
4: they were all in
3: right field. They took that over and were doing all of their regular soccer chants during the game,
4: yes,
3: and then after the game as well, and wouldn't leave Fenway.
2: Oh, yes.
3: And there was a kid on top of the Green Monster, all dressed up in his Scotland stuff. He got a home run.
4: Wow. That's awesome.
3: That come to the U.S.? Like, oh, yeah, we're going to go over here. It's the World Cup. Hey, we're going to experience baseball.
4: Yeah.
3: Let's get a hot dog. We're going to sit up here. I got you a baseball glove.
4: Mm-hmm.
3: And you get a home run sitting on top of the Green Monster.
2: I'm just surprised he was able to catch a ball, the fact that the Scotland fans and soccer people can't use their hands.
3: No, it's the fact that he is so young, it hasn't been beaten out of him yet.
2: Oh, right. Yes, there you go.
4: Scottish Soccer Hooligan Weekly.
2: Yes, that was definitely my thought. Have you been able to keep up with all the recruiting news while watching the World Cup?
3: Yeah, it's been one of those things where obviously you have the transfer portal, baseball and softball, following both of those, not just departures but additions. Softball obviously trying to get some pitching help, and just kind of like, and it's not just pitching help, but here's what I like that Rhonda Ravel's doing, and they made a post about this. It's getting two-way players, players that they can come in and pitch, because you know when you get to the end of the year especially, you need that pitching help. But throughout the year, I think that was key this past spring, was keeping your big arms healthy for the end of the year, for that late game stretch, pregnant or not.
2: Yeah, indeed.
3: So being able to have multiple people that can pitch early in the year, throughout your Big Ten contests, your midweeks, and get have everyone healthy and available into the postseason, but especially being able to have two-way players that can still be on the field because they hit well. Mm-hmm. They can go do something else. That's why you saw Jordy at first. You couldn't take her off the field if she was pitching or not.
2: Right.
3: You saw Texas Tech. They're effectively two-way players where they kept being able to do the switch of, okay, who's in the circle? Who's my designated player? Effectively, your designated hitter. So it's really intriguing to see that recruiting strategy for Rhonda right now. For baseball, Obviously, they've got 20 guys coming in from the high school and JUCO ranks, mm-hmm. but where are you going to go pick up some of these other guys? And they've got a little bit of pitching help. They've got some infield help. They've got a catcher coming in. So what is Will Bolt doing to reload? And then you have the high school, just wild, wild west that it is. Mm-hmm. Football recruiting never ends, but just this week we finally got volleyball opened up for the 2028s, and you got the big one.
2: Yes.
3: You got Shayla.
2: Yeah.
3: That's the big one you needed. And then you go to the pipeline that is South Dakota Setters
2: mm-hmm.
3: and grab another one out of there. And we're still waiting to apparently a third commit because you got the boom from the coaches.
2: Mm-hmm.
3: And we're waiting to see exactly who that third commit is right now for the 2028 class. But yes, it is just about every day there is something across Husker Athletics.
2: Yeah. We're waiting on the Instagram photo shoot on the third one. Yeah. Maybe.
3: Yes. Who,
2: maybe that's. That's what it
3: is. Did you get in, or did they? Did you not have a your local Shields didn't have the Husker shirt?
2: Yeah, exactly.
3: So you had to order one, and they're like, "Hey, can you send us a Husker shirt so I can go outside and do the photo shoot in the driveway or something?"
2: Yeah, exactly. we're working on it.
4: Yeah.
2: Shayla Rottenberg, the commit from Milford, of course, a legacy. Elite multi-sport athlete.
3: Her mom in the Nebraska Athletics Hall of Fame, right?
2: Yeah. Lisa Reitzma. I mean, it's good to hear the commit. No shock at all, right?
3: No, but it is one of those things of it is 2026.
2: Sure.
3: And you can't take anything for granted. So when you got to Monday, and it was that's the first day that volleyball coaches could call and extend offers, do whatever they wanted, make contact mm-hmm. with 2028s, prospects in the class of 2028 that are this year going to be juniors.
2: Yeah.
3: So they just finished up their sophomore year. You still want to hear it because you just don't know 100%. You could be 99.9%. It's like, oh, this kills 99.9% of germs. Well, guess what? That 0.1% might mess you up a little bit.
2: Mm-hmm.
3: So there's always that chance. So it was nice to get to Monday and you hear that commitment. It's right away. It's out there. Lincoln Arneal's been on top of all. That's the thing. Not just Husker recruiting. Lincoln Arneal, if you follow him at all, it is all volleyball recruiting. So if you want to keep up and be like, oh, why is Texas getting these players? Why is Penn State, Wisconsin getting?
2: Mm-hmm.
3: Lincoln
2: mm-hmm.
3: Arneal is on top of all of it as well. As obviously the great Husker recruiting that he does.
2: Well, no doubt. But Rottenberg commits, and then you get your setter for the future as well. So, I mean, you've got your two cornerstone pieces.
3: Yeah. Mm-hmm. Yeah. And that's the thing, especially as you look at where is Nebraska volleyball right now. You have this really kind of a golden class that has come through. They played at Memorial Stadium.
2: Mm-hmm.
3: They've played in a national title. They've played in multiple Final Fours.
2: Mm-hmm.
3: So you go through and you're like, okay, where are you going to get that last piece? Because this is your last chance now.
2: Right.
3: We all remember Harper Murray after that championship at the podium of, okay, we're going to get the next three. And, like, that's an absolute confidence that you have to have.
2: Sure.
3: But here's your last chance with one of the premier players in the country.
2: Mm-hmm.
3: If you go through and you're like, okay, who's the face of a sport or who's the face of a university? Who's the most recognizable person? Harper Murray's probably that. You have the absolute development and the every year onslaught that is Andy Jackson.
2: Mm-hmm.
3: And the way each year it's like, oh, she's gotten this much better at that.
2: Yeah.
3: And then last year it's, oh, she's serving now? And they're doing this, oh, I have to learn what a D-ball is? That's incredible. And then, of course, you have three-time setter of the year, Bergen Riley, for the Big Ten, who was also the Big Ten's player of the year.
2: Yeah.
3: It's like you go through and then you've got your littles. It's like you have a really, really, really good class, but there's so many good players behind them. Yeah. So when you go through and you're starting to set this up for the future, you go, okay, do you have a cornerstone player?
2: Mm-hmm.
3: You think that is, after the senior class is out, Campbell Flynn's kind of that cornerstone player. Setter is such a big role,
2: right.
3: And she's so good.
2: Yeah.
3: You have a lot of really, really good weapons offensively and defensively across the roster. But now you get to, okay, in 2028, you have that setter, that top 10 ranked setter. But you have that in-state player, the legacy, where you go, that could be the one. That, and you don't want to put too much on anyone's shoulders, but when you're 6'3", 6'4" in high school as a girl, and you're dunk, you can dunk a basketball, and you're doing everything she's done on the volleyball floor, you can't help but dream.
2: The expectations are going
3: to
2: be there.
3: Okay, what is the possibility of taking Nebraska volleyball to the next level, if there even is a next level for Nebraska volleyball?
2: you talk about this year for Nebraska volleyball and the fact that, you know, this class has been so visible. You know, there was, I think the stadium match was their first match as Huskers. And if not the first, one of the first.
3: Yeah, it was very quick because it was in August. It was, there's not a lot of room before it.
2: Yeah, no doubt. And you know, it has been in this NIL social media era where female athletes, and especially volleyball players, can be more visible. And you see Andy Jackson on billboards, and you see Harper Murray on billboards, and they've done everything except win the championship. And by the way, that visibility, that spotlight's going to be all the brighter this year because of all the showcase events they're playing in Arlington, at Wrigley, in Las Vegas, the first Big Ten volleyball tournament. I mean, this group is going to have a level of pressure on them unprecedented in college volleyball.
3: Yeah, and I would go so far as to say unprecedented in female collegiate athletics. Yeah, I know UConn was a traveling party,
2: right?
3: Especially when they won their 100 whatever games. Like Geno had that thing cooking and still does. Like they're still really good. But there was a heyday of UConn women's basketball where you couldn't turn on ESPN and they weren't showing something about the run that UConn was on.
2: Yeah.
3: I would say because of how much more coverage social media has right now, the growth of the sport, we've never seen something like this. And Nebraska volleyball being right at the middle of it, where it is the Beatles everywhere that they go. They're playing in these showcases because of what they're doing to grow the sport, but also it's good for them to go. You're going to go play in these different types of places that should make the postseason less stressful. Because you've played in weird things. And guess what? The NCAA tournament, whether you're at home or somewhere else, is a weird thing.
2: Right.
3: Because in your own arena, not everyone's wearing red.
2: Right.
3: Like we all talked about for softball and baseball regionals, there are a certain number of tickets set aside.
2: Yes. Yeah, so that was an issue.
3: So there is a section at the Devaney Center that is not cheering for you. Mm-hmm. And it's not clear up in the rafters. All right.
2: Mm-hmm. Yeah.
3: This isn't just a Black Friday match against Wisconsin and I'm up there in the standing room only and I'm like, oh, there's some Badgers fans up here.
2: Mm-hmm. Yeah.
3: No, it's so things are a little bit different, but you have to applaud everything that they've done, that John Cook had them with a stadium match, and then they're going to go play in all these places, and now Danny Busboom Kelly's like, how do we take that up a notch?
2: Mm-hmm.
3: And it's really fun to see and to follow, and great to see what they're doing for the sport, obviously, but they're growing. There are people who are not necessarily volleyball fans.
2: Yeah.
3: They're Husker volleyball fans.
2: Right. Yeah, it goes both ways. You have Husker fans who aren't necessarily volleyball fans who have tuned into that program. It's now gone back the other way, where it's volleyball fans who are not necessarily Husker fans, but because they're so much of an America's team, they've tuned into this program.
3: They're that Jordy sounds pretty good.
2: Yeah, exactly.
3: And they learned about Nebraska because of the volleyball program.
2: Sure. Let's flip it over to football. You know, we still have a football program here.
3: Yes, we do. As a matter of fact, and this is one of those things, the final tallies aren't out yet for the Learfield Directors Cup. We still have, mostly Nebraska's final placement will depend on if Oklahoma advances from where they're at or not.
2: Right.
3: Right now, Nebraska is sitting about 16th. They could fall to 17th.
2: Right.
3: Football making a bowl game, by the way, counted towards this.
2: Yes.
3: Because it's one of the required sports. And so this is, I've had some pushback on social media the last couple days. That's why I bring this up.
2: Yeah.
3: But the fact that football made a bowl game meant they got a certain number of points. If you win the bowl game, you get a certain number of points.
2: Right.
3: And then it's if you're ranked in the top 25, those types of things, where you finish in the college football playoff. So the fact that they made a bowl game, that gave Nebraska points instead of a zero.
2: Mm-hmm.
3: They are going to have, or at least tie, their best Director's Cup finish in the last 25 years.
2: Mm.
3: Troy Dannon, 2 years as athletic director, will have overseen the two best Director's Cup finishes in the Big Ten era for Nebraska.
2: Mm.
3: Because you had 9 top 10 finishes for your athletics programs this last weekend, men's and women's outdoor track and field. Yeah. But football, the fact that they went to a bowl game, mm-hmm. and they won it the year before, went mm-hmm. to a back to a bowl game this year, this past year. Those are good things that help propel the rest of your athletic department. And we see the rest of that athletic department is playing so high.
2: Mm-hmm.
3: Football doesn't have to do like a lot to help improve you if you can get a top 10 score, or top 10 finish, which hasn't happened since the 90s. But it's going to take a little bit of doing with the schedule this fall. That Matt Rhule says they're not shying away from, and that they're telling that to recruits. And obviously, it looks like it's working with recruits.
2: Yeah, absolutely. that's what I was going to get into. I mean, they get the commit of Hill yesterday, the 9th commit in the month of June, and we
3: they had that 5 commit weekend.
2: Yeah, I mean, what do you make of how active this June has been to where? To where they've set 9 out of 19 players in this recruiting class in 2.5 weeks, basically.
3: Yeah, you had a feeling that you were definitely going to go more than the, what was it, 12?
2: Yes.
3: 12 that you added last year. June is when you get those big official visit weekends, and Nebraska didn't really utilize the first weekend,
2: mm-hmm.
3: but you got Trey Taylor moved here with his mom on June 1st,
2: mm-hmm.
3: and now he is here to continue to do all that peer recruiting. You were able to get a surprise visit with Ahmad Hudson. You don't know if there's still a crack in the door at being mm-hmm. able to get that flip, but you went and you got a lot of other guys. You've got some really solid 3 stars that you like, or that the coaching staff likes, and you've got some 4 stars in there.
2: Yeah.
3: And so you've got a class that's looking like it's going to end up finishing in the top 20, top 25. That's fine. That's a good spot that you want to be, because you're not going to go take 25, 30 guys out of the class.
2: Right.
3: They're going to take the guys that they like. And think about this. The stars are great. They help with the rankings. But who's potentially your starting running back this next year? A 3-star that got late in the cycle.
2: Right.
3: So they are very much looking at, here are guys that they like, here are fits that they like. And the big thing about getting Hill, Addison Williams is doing work
2: mm-hmm.
3: with that secondary recruiting.
2: Yeah, third blue chip in the last 2 years for Addison Hill in terms of his recruiting. Well, lest you think things get quiet, lots going on at Husker Max, and keep us posted on it, Caleb, all right?
3: We will. No soccer coverage, though. Go USA Friday.
2: There you go.
4: USA, baby.
2: Caleb Henry, Husker Max, joining us. And that'll wrap us up here on LNK Today with Jack's Friends. We close the book at 8:57, 78 degrees our temperature. Remember to tune in later tonight on Drive Time Lincoln. We'll have Jim David Saver from the Lincoln and Lancaster County Emergency Management Office stopping by. Thanks to Steve and Mark and Chris and Caleb for stopping by, and have a great rest of your day.
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1: We'll hear soon from President Trump. I'm Dave Anthony, Fox News, at a news conference wrapping up his trip to the G7 summit in France with a big focus on the U.S.-Iran agreement that'll be signed Friday.
2: They will never have a nuclear weapon, so that's very, very strong. It's a very strong deal.
1: The president also warning Iran again earlier this morning if they don't behave.
2: We'll go right back to dropping bombs right smack in the middle of their head.
1: The president also insists as Iran gets sanctions relief, the U.S. will not be part of any fund investing in Iran.
3: Without the text of the deal, it's difficult to confirm specific items. Now, White House officials say some of the texts that are circulating in recent documents are not accurate. Reports do indicate the deal includes the resumption of traffic in the Strait of Hormuz, the lifting of the U.S. naval blockade on Iran, and Iran entering into a 60-day period of negotiation surrounding their nuclear program.
1: Fox's Trey Yingston, Tel Aviv. Another focus at the summit, Ukraine, with G7 world leaders pledging more military and economic support in the battle against Russia.
4: Canadian Prime Minister Mark Carney says the United States government has performed a pivot. He told reporters at the G7 summit in France that President Trump and his team have a more realistic view towards the war in Ukraine. In a joint statement, G7 leaders from the world's wealthy democracies say they stand united to support Ukraine.
1: Fox's Jonathan Savage. Five people are hospitalized in Texas after the plane they were in crashed late last night on a highway in Laredo. Drivers got out of their cars to help rescue them from the plane that was on fire. One person was killed. Off the Texas coast, Arthur may be born today. If so, it'll be the first tropical storm of the season in the Atlantic.
5: It's going to bring a lot of moisture. So even as it weakens, we're going to be talking about heavy rain from portions of Louisiana stretching across the Florida Gulf Coast up into Alabama, 5 to 10 inches. Isolated areas getting up to 15 inches or more. Flooding will be a major concern Wednesday, Thursday into Friday.
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0: This is Lincoln's 24-hour source for news, weather, and traffic. The voice of Lincoln, 1499.3 KLIN. Here's Mark Fale.
6: A carelessly discarded cigarette sparked Monday night's fire that destroyed the Fairfield Inn and Suites on North 27. LFR Public Information Manager M.J. Lerman said that investigators determined some mulch and vegetation caught fire, spread between the walls into the attic space.
7: That styrofoam insulation piece is basically a petroleum product, so it can smolder into that exterior wall, creating heat and smoke going all the way up. There's no stops.
6: Lerman said that led to a smoke explosion, which quickly engulfed the hotel in flames. Lincoln and Lancaster County are taking steps to advance two major projects downtown.
8: County commissioners approved agreements on Tuesday to purchase property near 13th and M Streets for a planned parking garage supporting a proposed convention center, and the county also agreed to sell land near 9th and 8th Streets to the city for StarTran's future multimodal transportation center. The city council will consider the agreements on June 29th. Tom Stanton, KLIN News.
6: On LNK today, Lincoln Chamber of Commerce President Jason Ball said U.S. Representative Mike Flood is bringing North Carolina Congressman David Rouser to Nebraska to discuss major infrastructure projects, including Lincoln's proposed East Beltway.
9: Congressman Rouser is in line to be either the chairman of the House Transportation Committee or the ranking Republican member of the House Transportation Committee, and that just depends on who's going to win the election, which party's going to have control of the House.
6: Those possibilities would make him an influential figure in future federal transportation funding decisions. Independent 1st District Congressional candidate Austin Allman will host a town hall at VFW Post 131 near 33rd and West A this evening. Doors open at 6:30, the town hall at 7:30. Attendees will have an opportunity to ask questions and discuss issues affecting working Nebraskans. Mark Fale, KLIN News.
0: Your chance to win tickets to KLIN Day with the Lincoln Salt Dogs is right now. 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
10: The 0-1. Another breaking ball that's hammered down the left field line. No one's getting that one. It's going to roll all the way to the wall. Carey's going to score. And they're going to hold up Sanderson with a late stop sign. The throw comes all the way home. It's an RBI double for Drew Grigo. And the Huskers are all over the Blue Jays here in the first inning.
0: The Huskers hosted their first NCAA regional at Haymarket Park since 2008 and finished the season with a 43-17 overall record.
10: Two balls and a strike. Unger ready to work. The pitch. Grounder to third. Overbeek to his left. Picks it up. Fires to first. In time. Jay Sean Unger finishes.

0: I love this place. I've been surfing here since I was a kid. Now, seeing my grandson out on the water, it means everything to me. Watching him and taking in the blue waves, the sea breeze, the blurry horizon.
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11: Nebraska trying to take down number one for the second time in 2 weeks. The pitch, and it's lined by Core through the left side for a hit. Caught her around third. She's going to try and score. Holloman's throw to the plate is late, and the Huskers have the lead. Core over around second. They throw on her. She's back in safely. It's an RBI single to left field for Hannah Core, and Nebraska leads 3-2.
10: The Huskers made their first NCAA Women's College World Series appearance since 2013 and finished the season with a 52-8 record.
11: 3-2 Nebraska over Texas Tech, top of the seventh. From to the line, her 2-2. Terry takes over the outside corner. Called strike three. Down goes Terry. Down goes Tech. And the Huskers have taken down the top-ranked ranked team in the country for the second time in 2 weeks.
10: Congratulations on a historic season from Lincoln's Husker Radio, 1499.3 KLIN.
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0: I'm Elizabeth MacDonald, and this is the Fox Business Report.
1: Stocks opened higher after yesterday's record for the Dow, with Brent crude and West Texas Intermediate oil both holding under $80 a barrel. Retail sales rose 0.9% in May, a sign that consumers are more resilient than expected. Income tax refunds continued to come in last month. The Federal Reserve meeting wraps up today, the first led by new chair Kevin Warsh. SpaceX is up another 4% at the market open. CarMax, the used car seller, says its sales rose in the recent quarter, though it cut prices to boost business, so its profit was down from a year ago. Allbirds, the shoe company that pivoted to artificial intelligence, is changing its name to SmartBird. It's completed the sale of its Allbirds brand and footwear. That's your Fox Business Report. I'm Jenny Coselda. Invested in you.
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3: LFR investigators say a carelessly discarded cigarette sparked Monday night's fire that destroyed the Fairfield Inn and Suites on North 27. Public Information Manager MJ Lerman said mulch and vegetation caught fire and spread between the walls up into the attic.
4: That styrofoam insulation piece is basically a petroleum product, so it can smolder into that exterior wall, creating heat and smoke going all the way up. There's no stops.
3: Lerman said that led to a smoke explosion, and that quickly engulfed the hotel in flames. Jason Ball, Lincoln Chamber of Commerce president, was a guest on LNK today, and he urged residents to support businesses affected by long-term construction projects, which can cause financial strain because of disruptions to their business.
5: If you have a team that you buy lunch for sometimes, or if you're doing company gatherings or something like that, please consider using one of these businesses in this area.
3: That complete discussion is available at KLIN.com. Mark Vail, KLIN News.
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6: Mostly sunny, hot, and windy today with a high temperature this afternoon around 90. Tonight, increasing clouds with a 20% chance of rain after midnight, low in the low 60s. Thursday, partly to mostly cloudy with a 20% chance of rain in the morning, high in the low 80s. From the 1011 Severe Weather Center, I'm meteorologist Brandon Rack.
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0: to shooting at them, dropping bombs on their head.
1: He does. He also touts that the agreement will have oil and other shipping flowing freely through the Strait of Hormuz.
0: And the Strait is going to be opening. It's already partially opened. It's going to be opening up soon in full. Over the next day or two.
1: We're still awaiting all the details in that agreement with Iran. It'll be signed Friday in Switzerland. Fox's Jonathan Savage reports there are leaks of what may be in the deal.
2: This interim agreement suggests the United States will immediately allow Iran to freely sell oil and offers to eventually lift all sanctions. It'll likely draw criticism as it goes farther than the 2015 nuclear agreement described by President Trump as the worst deal ever. The document also calls for an immediate end to all fighting in Lebanon and lays out that Iran would receive $300 billion in private funds for rebuilding.
1: A development in court in New York in the state murder case against Luigi Mangione and the shooting death of UnitedHealthcare CEO Brian Thompson in 2024.
3: Judge Gregory Caro says Luigi Mangione's attorneys have told him they will attempt to show that their client was suffering from, quote, extreme emotional disturbance at the time of the shooting. If they're successful, Mangione could be sent to a psychiatric treatment facility instead of prison. It comes 2 weeks after a secret hearing was held at the request of the defense.
1: That's Fox's Tanya J. Powers. Mangione also faces a federal trial next year. The first tropical storm of the Atlantic season has just formed off the Texas coast a few minutes ago. Its name is Arthur. Forecast to move into Louisiana, Alabama, Florida with heavy rain and could cause flooding. 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
4: 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Here's Mark Vail.
5: New details have been released in Monday night's two-alarm fire that destroyed the Fairfield Inn and Suites near 27th and Superior.
6: It was caused by a improperly discarded cigarette on the exterior. So the vegetation and exterior wall started low and crawled up the wall.
5: LFR Public Information Manager MJ Lerman said the smoke traveled up the outside wall through a void and filled the attic space where a smoke explosion occurred, resulting in the fire. No one was hurt. Lerman said the building was valued at $7 million. Lincoln and Lancaster County are taking steps to advance two major downtown projects.
7: County commissioners approved agreements on Tuesday to purchase property near 13th and M Streets for a planned parking garage supporting a proposed convention center. And the county also agreed to sell land near 9th and 8th Streets to the city for StarTran's future multimodal transportation center. The city council will consider the agreements on June 29th. Tom Stanton, KLIN News.
5: The Lincoln Chamber released its Pathways to Progress report after surveying 53 construction and development professionals.
8: Just trying to measure where maybe Lincoln the permitting process measures up stronger and where there's some opportunity for improvement.
5: Chamber President Jason Ball was a guest on LNK today and said the average review duration for a residential building was 2 to 4 weeks. Statewide gaming tax receipts in May remained at April's level at just over $5.4 million. Year-to-date receipts just under $27 million. Lincoln's Warhorse Casino reported receipts down 0.5% from April at $1.6 million. Of that, Lincoln and Lancaster County will each receive just under $203,000. More on this story, including a link to the complete statewide report, is available now at KLIN.com. Mark Vail, KLIN News.
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9: The 1-1. And this one is hit a moonshot to right field. Back to the wall. It's gone. A two-run shot. Three home runs in the frame. It's a one-run ball game. Hello, Joshua Overby.
4: The Huskers hosted their first NCAA regional at Haymarket Park since 2008 and finished the season with a 43-17 overall record.
9: Here's the 0-2. There's a softly hit ground ball. Dylan Carey going to have to backhand throws quickly and in time. Great play by Dylan Carey. Off to his right, deep in the hole, uses the turf. Case Sanderson digs it out at a big first down.
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3: Fox News, I'm Therese Crowley. You never know with deals, says President Trump, but we're going to find out pretty soon. The president at the G7 in France answering whether Iran will sign the peace deal Friday. He thinks they will and says if they don't, there'll be a global depression.
4: The market's gone up thousands of points over the last 4 or 5 days since hearing about it. And the strait is going to be opening. It's already partially opened. It's going to be opening up soon in full. Over the next day or two.
3: The president says Iran doesn't get a nuclear weapon and we don't pay 10 cents. More details at his news conference. Vice President Vance tells Fox the terror plot on the UFC White House event didn't get very far. The mother of a teen among five in custody tipped off police. Senator John Kennedy tells Fox.
5: Even duct tape and WD-40 can't fix stupid. What a bunch of goobers.
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0: Trending from the KLIN newsroom.
6: Lincoln and Lancaster County are taking steps to advance two major projects downtown.
7: County commissioners approved agreements on Tuesday to purchase property near 13th and M Streets for a planned parking garage supporting a proposed convention center. And the county also agreed to sell land near 9th and 8th Streets to the city for StarTran's future multimodal transportation center. The city council will consider the agreements on June 29th. Tom Stanton, KLIN News.
6: A carelessly discarded cigarette sparked Monday night's fire that destroyed the Fairfield Inn and Suites on North 27th Street. LFR Public Information Manager says investigators say mulch and vegetation caught fire and spread between the walls and into the attic.
8: That styrofoam insulation piece is basically a petroleum product, so it can smolder into that exterior wall, creating heat and smoke going all the way up. There's no stops.
6: Thurman said that led to a smoke explosion, which quickly engulfed the hotel in flames. Details on this story and more online at KLIN.com. Mark Vail, KLIN News.
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9: Mostly sunny, hot, and windy today with a high temperature this afternoon around 90. Tonight, increasing clouds with a 20% chance of rain after midnight, low in the low 60s. Thursday, partly to mostly cloudy with a 20% chance of rain in the morning, high in the low 80s. From the 1011 Severe Weather Center, I'm meteorologist Brandon Rector.
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0: From the Momo Pizzeria and Ristorante Studios, we are the voice of Lincoln. 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
1: What if Trump doesn't like the Iran deal? I'm Carmen Roberts, Fox News.
2: And if I don't like it, we'll go back to shooting at them, dropping bombs on their head.
1: President Trump says the memorandum of understanding states that Iran will not have a nuclear weapon, but that is what Iran has pledged since the 1970s.
2: It's a very strong deal.
1: And the U.S. and Iran plan to sign.

0: $7 a barrel. AAA says the national average for gas is $4.03 a gallon. That is down 13 cents in 1 week. We have our first named storm of the Atlantic hurricane season, and it is Arthur. Meteorologists believe that tropical storm Arthur, which formed in the Gulf, could make landfall along the Texas coast in the next few hours.
1: Tropical storm force winds are expected from parts of southwest Louisiana, while widespread rainfall from 5 to 10 inches, with isolated totals approaching 20 inches, could lead to significant flash flooding from Texas into the deep south.
0: Fox meteorologist Adam Klotz. And a judge sentences Rex Huerman to life in prison in New York's Gilgo Beach serial killings. One of the female victim's relatives said a million years isn't enough. 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
2: 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Here's Mark Fale.
3: Lancaster County Sheriff's deputies were called to the Kramer Bar around 4 yesterday morning to investigate a theft.
4: When we got there, we learned that an individual forced his way in through a window into the bar, went to the ATM, and stole it out of the business.
3: Chief Deputy Ben Houchin said there was about $1,900 in the ATM. The suspect also removed a gaming payout machine from the building but left it outside without taking any money from it. Pictures of the suspect are available at KLIN.com. Lincoln Crime Stoppers needs your help tracking down a hit-and-run driver. LPD's Becky Keller said it happened June 9th around 8:30 in the morning.
5: This happened near Nebraska Parkway and Southwood Drive. That victim had a dash cam. It captured a gray Dodge Charger with in-transits hitting the side of his vehicle and then driving off.
3: Keller said the car had a backwards flag decal on the front passenger side fender. Pictures of the car also available at KLIN.com. New details in Monday night's two-alarm fire that destroyed the Fairfield Inn and Suites near 24th and Superior.
6: It was caused by an improperly discarded cigarette on the exterior. So the vegetation and exterior wall started low and crawled up the wall.
3: LFR Public Information Manager MJ Lerman said the smoke traveled up the outside wall through a void and filled the attic space where a smoke explosion occurred, resulting in the fire. There were no injuries. Lerman said the building was valued at $7 million. Statewide gaming tax receipts in May remained at April's level at just over $5.4 million. Year-to-date receipts are just under $27 million. Lincoln's Warhorse Casino reported receipts down 0.5% from April at $1.6 million. And of that, Lincoln and Lancaster County each will receive just under $203,000. Details on these stories and more at KLIN.com. Mark Vail, KLIN News.
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7: The pitch. There's a ground ball. Backhanded somehow by Ty Horn. Wow, what a defensive play as he goes behind the back to rob Jack Spanier. There's a web gem to end the inning. Attaboy, Ty Horn. Oh.
2: The Huskers hosted their first NCAA regional at Haymarket Park since 2008 and finished the season with a 43-17 overall record.
8: Two balls, two strikes, two outs. Bottom of the ninth. Unger to the belt. Here's the 2-2. Drove it into the gap in right center. Boyer tracks it down, makes a running catch into the gap in right center. Jay Sean Unger slams the door and says goodnight to the Gophers. It's a six-run top of the ninth, and the Huskers have taken this series on the road, beating Minnesota a final of 7-6.
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9: Mostly sunny, hot, and windy today with a high temperature this afternoon around 90. Tonight, increasing clouds with a 20% chance of rain after midnight, low in the low 60s. Thursday, partly to mostly cloudy with a 20% chance of rain in the morning, high in the low 80s. From the 1011 Severe Weather Center, I'm meteorologist Brandon Reck.
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0: Buck. I am rolling through the actual agreement, which you will hear almost no one else do, but I do think it's important for you guys to hear, according to the Wall Street Journal, what is said. Here is prong eight. The Islamic Republic of Iran reiterates that it will never produce nuclear weapons. The Islamic Republic of Iran and the United States have agreed the fate of enriched material and the fate of all other mutually agreed nuclear-related issues, including Iran's nuclear needs, will be adequately addressed in a final agreement. The final agreement will confirm the provisions of this article. So Iran is promising that it will never produce nuclear weapons and that they will, again, a promise to promise, they have agreed the fate of the enriched material and the nuclear-related issues will be hammered out in the next 60 days. Prong nine. Islamic Republic of Iran, United States agree pending a final agreement, they will maintain the status quo. Iran will maintain the status quo on its nuclear program. The United States will not impose new sanctions on Iran or strengthen its forces in the region. Prong 10. Basically, the nuclear standoff continues. United States undertakes immediately after the signing of this memorandum of understanding and until the date of lifting of sanctions, the Treasury Department will issue waivers for exports of Iranian crude oil, petrochemical products, and their derivatives, all related services, including banking, insurance, transportation, and the like. Again, that is basically allowing Iran to sell oil. It is why the price of oil and gas has collapsed on the marketplace, one of many reasons, along with the Strait of Hormuz opening up as well. U.S. says, in light of the progress of negotiations, frozen or restricted funds and assets will be released and made fully available. These funds, whether held in the master account or transferred, will be used for any final beneficiary payment determined by the Central Bank of the Islamic Republic of Iran and will be fully available for use. The U.S. undertakes to issue all necessary permits and licenses on this basis. Again, these are frozen Iranian assets that they haven't had access to. Prong 12, the Islamic Republic of Iran and the U.S. agree an implementation mechanism will be established to oversee the successful implementation of and future commitment to the final agreement. And following the prong 13, following the undersigning and upon receipt, continued implementation of these steps, the Islamic Republic of Iran and the United States will enter into negotiations for a final agreement solely with respect to the remaining articles. That is, they are only going to talk about this aspect that has been laid out. Final agreement 14 will be approved through a binding resolution of the UN Security Council. Okay, that is, according to the Wall Street Journal, the sum total of the entire agreement. I have just read it for you. Most people will not actually read it. Your questions, my full analysis coming of this proposed agreement that has been signed by both the United States and Iran. And we will get to that. 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
5: Fox News, I'm Gianna Gelosi. President Trump wrapping up his time at the G7 summit as the world waits for Friday's signing of a peace deal with Iran. Fox's Jonathan Savage reports that there could be leaks of what it might contain.
6: This interim agreement suggests the United States will immediately allow Iran to freely sell oil and offers to eventually lift all sanctions. It'll likely draw criticism as it goes farther than the 2015 nuclear agreement described by President Trump as the worst deal ever. The document also calls for an immediate end to all fighting in Lebanon and lays out that Iran would receive $300 billion in private funds for rebuilding.
5: The Gilgo Beach serial killer has been sentenced to life in prison without parole. Rex Huerman admitted to murdering 8 women, most of whose remains were found along Gilgo Beach on Long Island. The murder spanned 17 years and went unsolved until Huerman's 2023 arrest. 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
7: Lincoln and Lancaster County are taking steps to advance 2 major projects downtown.
8: County commissioners approved agreements on Tuesday to purchase property near 13th and M Streets for a planned parking garage supporting a proposed convention center. And the county also agreed to sell land near 9th and 8th Streets to the city for StarTran's future multimodal transportation center. The city council will consider the agreements on June 29th. Tom Stanton, KLIN News.
7: A carelessly discarded cigarette sparked Monday night's fire that destroyed the Fairfield Inn and Suites on North 27th Street. LFR Public Information Manager says investigators say mulch and vegetation caught fire and spread between the walls and into the attic.
9: That styrofoam insulation piece is basically a petroleum product, so it can smolder into that exterior wall, creating heat and smoke going all the way up. There's no stops.
7: Thurman said that led to a smoke explosion, which quickly engulfed the hotel in flames. Details on this story and more online at KLIN.com. 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
10: Mostly sunny, hot, and windy today with a high temperature this afternoon around 90. Tonight, increasing clouds with a 20% chance of rain after midnight, low in the low 60s. Thursday, partly to mostly cloudy with a 20% chance of rain in the morning, high in the low 80s. From the 1011 Severe Weather Center, I'm meteorologist Brandon Rector.
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1: 2-2 to Hoffman. The pitch, change up, and Hoffman lofts this one. Shallow right field. It's over the head of the diving second baseman. Down for a hit. Jensen comes in to score. It's now 4-0 Nebraska in the third.
0: The Huskers made their first NCAA Women's College World Series appearance since 2013 and finished the season with a 52-8 record.
1: One on the way from Jacobson, and Fromm swings and drives it. Center field and deep, and it is long gone! 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A grand slam for Jordy! And a 10-1 lead for the Huskers.
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0: The president is upset that Congress has not renewed the government's FISA surveillance program or passed his Save America Act election bill. 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
2: The Lancaster County Sheriff's Office is looking for help identifying a man who broke into the Kramer Bar around 4 yesterday morning and took the ATM out of the business.
3: Inside the ATM, we believe, was approximately $1,900. The ATM is worth $2,000, and the damage to the door and the windows, $200.
2: LSO Chief Deputy Ben Auchin says the suspect also removed a gaming payout machine from the building but left it outside without taking any money from it. Pictures of the suspect posted now at KLIN.com. Lincoln Crime Stoppers looking for a man involved in the theft of a kid's e-bike at the McDonald's at 10th and Arapahoe June 5th.
4: Parked outside, went in to grab some food. While he was inside, a man was seen on camera outside lurking near his bike and checking it out. Once he decided that the coast was clear, he jumped on the bike and took off with it.
2: LPD's Becky Keller said the man had his dog with him, and pictures of both the suspect and the dog are at KLIN.com. Lincoln and Lancaster County taking steps to advance two major projects downtown.
5: County commissioners approved agreements on Tuesday to purchase property near 13th and M Streets for a planned parking garage supporting a proposed convention center. And the county also agreed to sell land near 9th and 8th Streets to the city for StarTran's future multimodal transportation center. The city council will consider the agreements on June 29th. Tom Stanton, KLIN News.
2: Independent congressional candidate Austin Allman will bring his campaign to Lincoln for a public town hall this evening. He's running for Nebraska's first congressional district seat. We'll host the event at the VFW Post 131 near 33rd and West A. Doors open this evening at 6:30. The town hall begins at 7:30. And attendees will have an opportunity to ask questions and discuss issues affecting working Nebraskans. Details on these stories and more available online now at KLIN.com. Mark Vail, KLIN News.
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6: 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I'm Michael Emerson. The War of 1812 would end in 6 months, but at 6 a.m. on September 13, 1814, British warships in Baltimore Harbor began an attack against Fort McHenry that would last for 25 straight hours. The assault would fail, and the following morning, the British forces would withdraw. In celebration, Fort McHenry's commander, Major Armistead, ordered that their victory flag, measuring 30 feet by 42 feet, be flown to replace their battle-torn flag. 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
7: Sunny for this warmest day of the week that comes with more wind, too. Gusts through a better part of the afternoon will be northwesterly around 15 to 25 miles per hour, with occasional gusts between 40 and 45 miles per hour. High temperatures Wednesday will top out in the upper 80s as winds take their time coming down through this evening. From the 10-11 Severe Weather Center, I'm meteorologist Jessica Blum.
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1: Brett Stokes steps out, takes a deep breath, digs back into the batter's box. Barr set up the letters. He offers a 3-1. Ball ripped for the left side. That's it. In there for a single. Scoring is Sanderson. Now Grego being waved home. The throw. Cut off. Nebraska gets the two back. And now taking off his puck to third. He's safe. Now on his way to second. Brett Stokes puts himself in scoring position. Comes through in the clutch. And the Huskers lead 4-2.
0: The Huskers hosted their first NCAA regional at Haymarket Park since 2008 and finished the season with a 43-17 overall record.
2: Two balls, two strikes, two outs, the pitch. Called strike three! Fastball inside corner, and Horn caps the top of the eighth and hammers down a zero to keep the Huskers ahead. He just busted him on the inner third, and Austin Fort watched it go by. And the Wolverines strained a golden opportunity in the top of the eighth.
0: Congratulations on a historic season from Lincoln's Husker Radio, 1499.3 KLIN. 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
3: Welcome back in. My thanks to Andrew Giuliani, also Senator Josh Hawley. Senator Marsha Blackburn going to join us at 2:30. She was one of the targets of potential assassinations. Crazy to even have to say that. At the UFC 250, just down the street from where I am right now in Washington, D.C. We will discuss that. We will give you the absolute latest on the Iran deal, including a couple of clips from President Trump we have not played yet. And we will give you the latest. I haven't even mentioned this on the Georgia primary that happened last night. Big Senate race, big governor's race there. Who are the nominees going to be? We'll tell you and break it down for you next.
4: Speaking truth and having fun. Clay Travis and Buck Sexton.
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0: approximately $1,900. The ATM is worth $2,000, and the damage to the door and the windows, $200.
1: LSO Chief Deputy Ben Houchin says the suspect also removed the gaming payout machine from the building, but left it outside the business without taking any money from it. A new group of officers is joining the ranks of the Lincoln Police Department. LPD Public Information Manager Erica Thomas says 15 recruits from their Spring 2026 Academy class will receive their badges tonight, along with two lateral officers and one Lancaster County Sheriff's deputy.
2: The 18 graduates come from all over the country and the world, from right here in Lincoln to more than half a dozen Nebraska towns and cities, East Coast, West Coast, and even Scotland.
1: Thomas says all recruits who started the program have reached graduation day. Lincoln residents are being invited to help fund the city's new central library as Mayor Larry and Gaylor Baird announced the public launch of a community fundraising campaign this morning.
3: By opening the fundraising campaign to the broader public, everyone can be a part of building this important legacy. This project is a love letter to our community and to future generations of Lincolnites.
1: She says more than $21.3 million has been pledged so far towards a revised private fundraising goal of $26.5 million, putting the campaign at about 80% of its target. And statewide gaming tax receipts in May remained at April's level of just over $5.4 million. Tom Stanton, KLIN News.
4: Your chance to win tickets to KLIN Day with the Lincoln Salt Dogs is right now. 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
5: The 0-1. Another breaking ball that's hammered down the left field line. No one's getting that one. It's going to roll all the way to the wall. Carey's going to score. And they're going to hold up Sanderson with a late stop sign. The throw comes all the way home. It's an RBI double for Drew Grigo. And the Huskers are all over the Blue Jays here in the first inning.
4: The Huskers hosted their first NCAA regional at Haymarket Park since 2008 and finished the season with a 43-17 overall record.
5: Two balls and a strike. Unger ready to work. The pitch. Grounder to third. Overbeek to his left. Picks it up. Fires to first. In time. Jay Sean Unger. Finish it. For Nebraska, and they finish a little spring cleaning, a series sweep of the Creighton Blue Jays. They take all three. It's a red state in 2026 and a thumbs-up effort from the Big Red.
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6: Sunny for this warmest day of the week that comes with more wind, too. Gusts through a better part of the afternoon will be northwesterly around 15 to 25 miles per hour, with occasional gusts between 40 and 45 miles per hour. High temperatures Wednesday will top out in the upper 80s as winds take their time coming down through this evening. From the 1011 Severe Weather Center, I'm meteorologist Jessica Blum.
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Welcome in. Hour number three, Clay Travis, Buck Sexton Show. Buck scheduled to join me back tomorrow. He is out today. I am in Washington, D.C., and we have had a big day of news. Let me try to put you back into perspective for where everything is. First of all, I encourage you to go sign up for the podcast. Go sign up and subscribe on YouTube. First hour of the program, I went through line by line the proposed agreement.

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1: Another 1-2 on the way from Conlin. Kamenzing chops it over the glove of the first baseman Myers into right field for a hit. Hoffman scores. Lauren Kamenzen scores. Meanwhile, Hannah Kamenzen heading to second. The throw there in time to get her. A third runner trying to score. And Kaur slides in safely. The Huskers score three on the play. And now it is a 6-1 Nebraska lead in the second inning.
0: The Huskers made their first NCAA Women's College World Series appearance since 2013 and finished the season with a 52-8 record.
1: The 1-1. Bland chops it back up the middle, and it's through for a base hit to center. Kaneda around third. She is going to slide in safely as the throw goes off the catcher's glove. Kaneda scores, and Nebraska has run ruled Iowa in game one of the series. Final score, Nebraska 9, Iowa 1.
0: Congratulations on a historic season from Lincoln's Husker Radio, 1499.3 KLIN. 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
0: 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From the Momo Pizzeria and Ristorante Studios, we are the voice of Lincoln. 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
2: A signing may happen Friday. I'm Carmen Roberts, Fox News. The agreement between the U.S. and Iran is likely to be signed on Friday in Switzerland. And President Trump, who attended the G7 meeting in France, says he may stay for the signing. Fox's Jared Halpern has more on the deal.
3: A 60-day memorandum of understanding is intended to set the table for final talks over Iran's nuclear program, while giving Iran immediate waivers to sell oil and create a framework for $300 billion in reconstruction and economic aid. President Trump says the U.S. will not be putting up that money.
4: There'll be 15 to 20 years to rebuild what they have right now. So they have to behave themselves. If they're not behaving, they get hit again.
3: The agreement also requires Iran to allow toll-free passage through the Strait of Hormuz. In Washington, Jared Halpern, Fox News.
2: The Federal Reserve left interest rates unchanged today, but the new chairman, Kevin Warsh, did not offer any projections for future rate decisions. Instead, he announced that he is appointing task forces to help the Fed.
5: Each task force will serve an objective shared by everyone in the system, shared by everyone around that table that I sat with over the last couple of days. A Federal Reserve that is clear-eyed about its mission, fit for purpose, and focused on the future.
2: Meantime, other Fed officials signaled a rate hike is now more likely this year than a rate cut. And the Senate today postponed a hearing to confirm Jay Clayton as director of the National Intelligence. And that was postponed after President Trump ordered him not to appear.
6: Every action he takes undercuts our safety for his own ridiculous, sometimes even indiscernible political motivation.
2: Senate Minority Leader Chuck Schumer criticizing President Trump's move. 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
7: Lincoln residents are being invited to help fund the city's new central library as Mayor Larry and Gaylor Baird announced the launch of a community fundraising campaign this morning.
8: By opening the fundraising campaign to the broader public,

0: and then driving off.
1: Keller says the car had a backwards flag decal on the front passenger side fender. You can see pictures of that car at KLIN.com. After 50 years of service with the Lancaster County Sheriff's Office, Sheriff Terry Wagner is not running for re-election and will retire at the end of the year. On Drive Time Lincoln yesterday, Wagner said he hoped people would remember that the Sheriff's Office treated them fairly, with dignity and respect.
2: I hope I'm remembered for helping develop an agency that's very professional and very fair and respectful.
1: 48th Street between Adams and Cornhusker Highway is now closed for pavement repairs and is expected to reopen July 1st. Detours will be posted for both north and southbound traffic. LTU also reports a temporary closure of 22nd between U and T Streets from noon to 4 Saturday for a special event. Tom Stanton, KLIN News.
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5: Novacek's payoff pitch, here it is. Swing and a miss! Oh yeah! Bounce back appearance for Novacek. Strikes out the side, he's fired up.
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6: The 2-0 coming. This one is sent to the right field. Bissetta back to the warning track. This ball is gone! Chet Buck, another solo buck shot! And the Huskers strike first!
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7: Sunny for this warmest day of the week that comes with more wind, too. Gusts through a better part of the afternoon will be northwesterly around 15 to 25 miles per hour, with occasional gusts between 40 and 45 miles per hour. High temperatures Wednesday will top out in the upper 80s as winds take their time coming down through this evening. From the 10-11 Severe Weather Center, I'm meteorologist Jessica Blum.
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2: All right, thank you, Scott Shannon. Thanks to all of you for being with us. 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If you want to be a part of the program, it is 800-941-SEAN. 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How many total years have you been on the show?
3: 21.
2: How many times can you think of in the course of me being on the air between all of the travel we do, all of the shows that we do,

0: we got a lot coming up. All things Simple Man. Bill O'Reilly will join us today. We'll get his take on all this. Also, we'll check in with Governor Greg Abbott. I mean, the migration into Texas is insane. We'll get his take on six-gender Tellerico and God is non-binary Tellerico. Why did Democrats have so much hope on that guy? Straight ahead.
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2: Fox News, I'm Tom Graham. The Federal Reserve announcing it will keep its key interest rates unchanged.
3: The committee decided to maintain the target range for the Fed funds rate at 3.5% to 3.75% in support of the Fed's dual mandate.
2: Kevin Warsh giving his first press conference on interest rates since becoming Fed chair. President Trump says Iran must adhere to the so-called memorandum of understanding.
4: They have to behave themselves. If they're not behaving, they get hit again. You know, they'll be hit again because we can do it very easily.
2: A signing ceremony expected Friday. The ceasefire deal would require Iran to allow toll-free passage of ships in the Strait of Hormuz. Speaking to reporters, U.S. officials read portions of the agreement and defended provisions that would allow Iranian crude oil exports to resume immediately. 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
5: Statewide gaming tax receipts in May remained at April's level at just over $5.4 million. Details from KLIN's Mark Vail.
6: Statewide year-to-date receipts are just under $27 million. Lincoln's Warhorse Casino reported receipts down 0.5% from April at $1.6 million. Of that, Lincoln and Lancaster County will each receive just under $203,000. The detailed statewide summary is available at KLIN.com.
5: Lincoln Crime Stoppers is looking for a man involved in the theft of a kid's e-bike at the McDonald's at 10th and Arapahoe on June 5th.
7: Parked outside, went in to grab some food. While he was inside, a man was seen on camera outside lurking near his bike and checking it out. Once he decided that the coast was clear, he jumped on the bike and took off with it.
5: LPD's Becky Keller says the man had his dog with him, and you can see pictures of the suspect and his dog at KLIN.com. For more on these stories and others, go to KLIN.com. Tom Stanton, KLIN News.
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8: Sunny for this warmest day of the week that comes with more wind, too. Gusts through a better part of the afternoon will be northwesterly around 15 to 25 miles per hour, with occasional gusts between 40 and 45 miles per hour. High temperatures Wednesday will top out in the upper 80s as winds take their time coming down through this evening. From the 1011 Severe Weather Center, I'm meteorologist Jessica Blum.
9: Big storms are heading this way.
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11: Heavy rainfall.
12: Gusty winds.
13: Brought flooding.
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1: Infield drawn in, first pitch. This one sent into deep right center field. To Takeuchi going back, looks up at the wall. A grand slam! Are you kidding me? Oh, he ain't a freshman. Drew Grigo, having himself a weekend, punctuates it with a full bag blast out to deep right center field, and Nebraska has opened it up 13-6, Big Red, and listen to the crowd.
0: The Huskers hosted their first NCAA regional at Haymarket Park since 2008 and finished the season with a 43-17 overall record.
2: Fawcett delivers the pitch.
3: Sharply hit, fair ball down the left field line. This is going to end it. Boyer around third. He's going to trot home. And it's an exclamation point for the Big Red as they sweep 12th-ranked USC. Their first clean sweep of a ranked opponent since 2015 when it was the Texas Longhorns here in Lincoln. The final today, Nebraska 16, USC 6.
0: Congratulations on a historic season from Lincoln's Husker Radio, 1499.3 KLIN salutes the 2026 Nebraska Cornhusker baseball team.
1: Grigo in scoring position at second. Smith checks him. This ball is hit over towards second. Inouye gets through Inouye, and now scoring will be Grigo. RBI single for Mac Moyer. Boy, Inouye was in the neighborhood, but just could not make the play. And that draws Nebraska closer with an RBI single by Mac Moyer.
0: The Huskers hosted their first NCAA regional at Haymarket Park since 2008 and finished the season with a 43-17 overall record.
2: We'll see if the senior can put on his Superman cape for the second time. Save this game for the Huskers in the bottom of the ninth with Overbeek at second. One ball, no strikes. Smith brings it home. Stokes swings and hammers one down the left field line. Fair ball. This is going to win it. Overbeek around third. He's going to score. Brett Stokes has his second walk-off. And this time breaks the hearts of Kansas State and a 7-6 Nebraska winner. And Nebraska 20-1 at Hawks Field.
0: Congratulations on a historic season from Lincoln's Husker Radio, 1499.3 KLIN. 1499.3 KLIN, the voice of Lincoln.
4: When we come back, all things Simple Man, self-described Bill O'Reilly. We'll get his take on all this. And one of our favorite governors, Greg Abbott, will join us. Does Tellerico Six Gender have a shot? Straight ahead.
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1: Pitch on the way. Swings and hammers this one. Deep right field. And it is a towering drive that's out of here.
0: Think KLIN. From the Momo Pizzeria and Ristorante Studios, we are the voice of Lincoln. 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
2: Defending ending the war. I'm Carmen Roberts, Fox News. President Trump says he pushed for an agreement with Iran because he wanted to avoid an economic catastrophe that could have resulted if the conflict continued.
3: If we didn't do this deal, we could have dropped more bombs for another 3 weeks, 2 weeks, 4 weeks, 2 years.
2: And he also told reporters at the G7 in France today that if the deal set to be signed Friday in Switzerland fails to deliver what he wants, then...
3: It's a memorandum of understanding. If it doesn't get done in 60 days, that's all right. We go back to bombing.
4: According to a senior administration official, Iran has agreed they will destroy their enriched stockpile of nuclear material. But President Trump said tonight that Iran's ballistic missile program will likely not be up for discussion. One thing that will be up for discussion, reconstruction money. The U.S. will work with regional partners to develop a plan with at least $300 billion for reconstruction and economic development in Iran.
2: Fox's Max Gordon in Dubai. The Federal Reserve held interest rate study today with some officials signaling a more aggressive outlook as inflation remains stubbornly high. Fed Chairman Kevin Warsh is opposed to giving guidance, telling reporters,
5: "At this moment in time, it doesn't feel as though providing forward guidance is right." Others have, I'd say, different views and think as a general proposition, forward guidance isn't the business we should be in.
2: Well, nearly half the policymakers are now open to a rate hikes later this year, and that would be at odds with what President Trump wants, who told reporters in Paris.
3: It could happen. I mean, it's hard to believe. It just keeps a country down.
2: After indications of possibly higher rates this year, stocks instantly turned lower. The Dow now down 506 points. 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
0: 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Here's Stephen Hardesty.
6: Lincoln police are investigating another serious crash at Highway 77 and Warlick Boulevard. LPD's Erica Thomas tells KLIN News officers and LFR crews responded to the intersection around noon.
7: When we got there, we located a vehicle driven by a Lincoln woman who had been crossing Highway 77 on Warlick. That vehicle had been struck by a southbound vehicle on Highway 77.
6: Thomas says that caused the 88-year-old woman's vehicle to roll. She was extricated from the car and taken to the hospital with serious injuries. Last Friday, a 24-year-old woman was killed in that same area. Lancaster County Sheriff's deputies were called to the Kramer Bar around 4 yesterday morning to investigate a theft.
8: When we got there, we learned that an individual forced his way in through a window into the bar, went to the ATM, and stole it out of the business.
6: Chief Deputy Ben Houchin says there was about $1,900 in the ATM. The suspect also

0: open July 1st. Detours will be posted for both northbound and southbound traffic. LTU also reports a temporary closure of 22nd Street between U and T Streets from noon until 4 p.m. Saturday, June 20th for a special event. For these stories and more, go to KLIN.com. 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
2: Nebraska trying to take down number one for the second time in 2 weeks. The pitch, and it's lined by Core through the left side for a hit. Caught her around third. She's going to try and score. Holloman's throw to the plate. It's late, and the Huskers have the lead. Core over around second. They throw on her. She's back in safely. It's an RBI single to left field for Hannah Core, and Nebraska leads 3-2.
1: The Huskers made their first NCAA Women's College World Series appearance since 2013 and finished the season with a 52-8 record.
2: 3-2 Nebraska over Texas Tech, top of the seventh. From to the line, her 2-2. Terry takes over the outside corner, called strike three. Down goes Terry, down goes Tech. And the Huskers have taken down the top-ranked team in the country for the second time in 2 weeks.
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3: Sunny for this warmest day of the week that comes with more wind, too. Gusts through a better part of the afternoon will be northwesterly around 15 to 25 miles per hour, with occasional gusts between 40 and 45 miles per hour. High temperatures Wednesday will top out in the upper 80s as winds take their time coming down through this evening. From the 1011 Severe Weather Center, I'm meteorologist Jessica Blum.
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Okay. Let me ask you this, and I want you maybe to tell me that I'm wrong. So this big memorandum of understanding comes out. I've talked to Jared Kushner. I've talked to Steve Witkoff. I've talked to the president. I've talked to everybody. And

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1: The pitch. Swing and a miss! Let him know, Colin Novacek. Back-to-back-to-back strikeouts. And the Hawkeyes squander a golden opportunity to take the lead.
0: The Huskers hosted their first NCAA regional at Haymarket Park since 2008 and finished the season with a 43-17 overall record.
2: Timmerman bearing down, a deep breath, the pitch. Grounder to short. Who else? Carey, chest high hop, throws across the diamond in time. Tucker Timmerman finishes all three games. Who else to cap it off? But the four-year starter at short in his final home series, Dylan Carey. Nebraska sweeps Iowa. A final of 8-6. Their fifth home sweep of a conference series this year. And Nebraska finishes 2026 with a sterling 23-1 home record.
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0: 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A whip around of today's top stories and conversation to get you home. I guess you're just
1: what I need. Just what I need every afternoon.
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2: Fox News, I'm John Saucier. So many details of a peace deal between the United States and Iran are under wraps. This deal would reportedly make available more than $300 billion to help Iran rebuild from the war. At the G7 summit in France, President Trump now claims that money was Iran's to begin with, and it comes with conditions.
3: They have to behave themselves. If they're not behaving, they get hit again. You know, they'll be hit again, because we can do it very easily.
2: Vice President J.D. Vance appeared to claim this week the money would come from other Gulf nations. The Federal Reserve announcing today, after it wrapped up its two-day meeting, it would be keeping interest rates unchanged, Federal Reserve Chairman Kevin Warsh.
4: Economic activity is expanding at a solid pace, despite elevated uncertainty that owes in part to the conflict in the Middle East.
2: 9 of the 19 Federal Reserve policymakers, though, suggest they do expect to raise interest rates later this year. 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
0: Trending from the KLIN newsroom.
5: An 88-year-old Lincoln woman was seriously injured in a two-vehicle crash this afternoon on Highway 77 and Warlick Boulevard. LPD Public Information Manager Erica Thomas says a woman was driving across Highway 77 on Warlick when her vehicle was struck by a southbound vehicle,
6: causing her vehicle to roll and trapping her in the passenger compartment. Extrication equipment was utilized to remove her from the vehicle, and she was taken to a local hospital in serious but stable condition. She is expected to survive at this time.
5: Last Friday, a 24-year-old woman was killed in a crash with a semi at that same location. Lincoln Crime Stoppers are looking for a man involved in the theft of a kid's e-bike at the McDonald's at 10th and Arapahoe on June 5th.
7: Parked outside, went in to grab some food. While he was inside, a man was seen on camera outside lurking near his bike and checking it out. Once he decided that the coast was clear, he jumped on the bike and took off with it.
5: LPD's Becky Keller says a man had a dog with him. You can see a picture of the suspect and his dog at KLIN.com. Stephen Hardesty, KLIN News.
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8: Sunny for this warmest day of the week that comes with more wind, too. Gusts through a better part of the afternoon will be northwesterly around 15 to 25 miles per hour, with occasional gusts between 40 and 45 miles per hour. High temperatures Wednesday will top out in the upper 80s as winds take their time coming down through this evening. From the 10-11 Severe Weather Center, I'm meteorologist Jessica Blum.
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1: Today, my new son and I failed to shoot off a rocket.
0: He knew exactly what to do.
1: It's not work. I had no clue what I was doing.
0: We set up the rocket. Hit ignition.
1: And then nothing. Sometimes I laugh when I'm frustrated.
0: Then out of nowhere, the rocket launched into the air.
1: The rocket did get into the air.
0: I've never seen anything fly so high.
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1: Another 3-2 on the way. Change up, swatted by Kamenzun into center for a hit. Williams scores. Kaneda has scored, and this game is tied at 2. Now the runner trying to score. Core, and she comes in. Core scores. 3-2 Nebraska. Oh, baby! Hard single up the middle by Hannah Kamenzun. The first two runners scored. And then, as the throw got away from the cutoff person, Poor saw that ball rolling toward third base, toward the dugout, and she turned back the afterburners, and she scored to give the Huskers the lead. How about a little ball don't lie, huh, UCLA?
0: The Huskers made their first NCAA Women's College World Series appearance since 2013 and finished the season with a 52-8 record.
1: 1-2 with two outs, and the base is empty. Nebraska leads UCLA 7-2. In the top of the seventh, Fromm with a 1-2. Suarez swings and misses. Strike three. And Nebraska has won the 2026 Big Ten Tournament Championship. The Huskers, the undisputed Big Ten champs.
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3: What if he doesn't like the deal? I'm Carmen Roberts, Fox News.
4: And if I don't like it, we'll go back to shooting at them, dropping bombs on their head.
3: President Trump speaking to reporters at the G7 in France ahead of the signing of that deal, which is supposed to happen Friday in Switzerland. Fox's Peter Ducey has more from France.
5: If Iran lives up to their end of the deal, they will get to cash in big time, billions of dollars worth of selling oil. They can also apply for this money in a fund to help rebuild, and they can see some of their own funds unfrozen. But President Trump wants to make one thing very clear. None of that money is coming directly from the U.S. taxpayers. President Trump says if they start breaking the rules, the U.S. will resume a bombing campaign again. Same story if the Strait of Hormuz closes or if Iran tries to charge tolls in the strait.
3: We have our first named storm of the Atlantic hurricane season. Meteorologists believe that Tropical Storm Arthur, which formed in the Gulf this morning off the Texas coast, will eventually move inland and spread life-threatening flooding rains across the south.
6: Tropical storm force winds are expected from parts of southwest Louisiana, while widespread rainfall from 5 to 10 inches, with isolated totals approaching 20 inches, could lead to significant flash flooding from Texas into the deep south.
3: Fox meteorologist Adam Klotz, tropical storm warnings remain in effect for portions of the Texas and Louisiana coast. The Federal Reserve held interest rates steady today, but nearly half of policymakers are open to rate hikes later this year. This was Chairman Kevin Warsh's first Fed meeting and a clear sign that inflation concerns are heating up again. Prospects of higher interest rates this year sent stocks into a slide. The Dow Industrials lost 507 points after two back-to-back records. The meantime, crude oil lower, $75.23 a barrel. 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
2: This is Lincoln's 24-hour source for news, weather, and traffic. 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
7: Lincoln police are investigating another serious crash at Highway 77 in Warlick Boulevard. LPD's Erica Thomas tells KLIN News officers and LFR crews responded to the intersection around noon.
8: When we got there, we located a vehicle driven by a Lincoln woman who had been crossing Highway 77 on Warlick. That vehicle had been struck by a southbound vehicle on Highway 77.
7: Thomas says that caused the 88-year-old woman's vehicle to roll. She was extricated from the car and taken to the hospital with serious injuries. Last Friday, a 24-year-old woman was killed in that same area. The Lancaster County Sheriff's Office is looking for help identifying a man who broke into the Kramer Bar around 4 yesterday morning and took the ATM out of the business.
9: Inside the ATM, we believe, was approximately $1,900. The ATM is worth $2,000, and the damage to the door and the windows, $200.
7: LSO Chief Deputy Ben Houchin says the suspect also removed a gaming payout machine from the building but left it outside the business without taking any money from it. We have pictures of the suspect at KLIN.com. The public fundraising campaign is now underway for Lincoln's new Central Public Library, with city leaders inviting residents to help fund and shape what they call the city's next major civic landmark.
10: The awe we will experience as we take in the view of the city from the third story terrace, and the joy we'll feel when we walk through those library doors and find a spot to enjoy a good book or meet a

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1: The 1-1. And this one is hit. A moonshot to right field. Back to the wall. It's gone. A two-run shot. Three home runs in the frame. It's a one-run ball game. Hello, Joshua Overby.
0: The Huskers hosted their first NCAA regional at Haymarket Park since 2008 and finished the season with a 43-17 overall record.
1: Here's the 0-2. There's a softly hit ground ball. Dylan Carey going to have to backhand throws quickly and in time. Great play by Dylan Carey. Off to his right, deep in the hole, uses the turf. Case Sanderson digs it out at a big first down.
2: 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Start looking. You're going to be looking a while. That was a disgusting play from DC. He made that look so easy.
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3: Sunny for this warmest day of the week that comes with more wind, too. Gusts through a better part of the afternoon will be northwesterly around 15 to 25 miles per hour, with occasional gusts between 40 and 45 miles per hour. High temperatures Wednesday will top out in the upper 80s as winds take their time coming down through this evening. From the 1011 Severe Weather Center, I'm meteorologist Jessica Blum.
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3: Fox News, I'm Tom Graham. President Trump detailing parts of the so-called Memorandum of Understanding with Iran. It would give Tehran waivers to sell oil and make $300 billion available to help rebuild from the war.
4: President Trump says the U.S. will not be putting up that money.
5: There'll be 15 to 20 years to rebuild what they have right now.
4: The agreement also requires Iran to allow toll-free passage through the Strait of Hormuz.
3: Fox's Jared Halpern there, a convicted New York serial killer, learning his fate today.
6: Decades after killing multiple women on New York's Long Island, 62-year-old Rex Huerman was sentenced to life in prison without parole for his crimes. He admitted to killing eight women, the remains of most of them found between 1993 and 2011. The killings went unsolved until DNA matched from a pizza crust Huerman discarded in a Manhattan trash can led to his arrest in 2023.
3: Fox's Tanya J. Powers, America's listening to Fox News.
0: Trending from the KLIN newsroom.
7: An 88-year-old Lincoln woman was seriously injured in a two-vehicle crash this afternoon at Highway 77 and Warlick Boulevard. LPD Public Information Manager Erica Thomas says the woman was driving across Highway 77 on Warlick Boulevard when her vehicle was struck by a southbound vehicle,
8: causing her vehicle to roll and trapping her in the passenger compartment. Extrication equipment was utilized to remove her from the vehicle, and she was taken to a local hospital in serious but stable condition. She is expected to survive at this time.
7: Last Friday, a 24-year-old woman was killed in a crash with a semi at that same location. On Drive Time Lincoln, Lancaster County Sheriff Terry Wagner described the large area his office is tasked with law enforcement coverage.
9: Lancaster County is 36 miles north and south by 24 miles east and west, so about 864 square miles. And we have 23 towns and villages and cities in that area, and the only one that's got a police department is Lincoln.
7: Sheriff Wagner was a guest on Drive Time Lincoln and is retiring at the end of the year after 50 years with LSO. Stephen Hardesty, KLIN News.
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10: Sunny for this warmest day of the week that comes with more wind, too. Gusts through a better part of the afternoon will be northwesterly around 15 to 25 miles per hour, with occasional gusts between 40 and 45 miles per hour. High temperatures Wednesday will top out in the upper 80s as winds take their time coming down through this evening. From the 10-11 Severe Weather Center, I'm meteorologist Jessica Blum.
11: Hey guys, it's Jack. I'm going to be honest. 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
12: I'm Bill Hemmer, and these are the most impactful moments in American history. Can you put a price on treason? Robert Hansen could. 1.4 million. When Hansen joined the FBI, he took an oath, swearing to defend the U.S. Constitution against all enemies. Beginning in 1979, Hansen would spend the next 22 years of his career as a Soviet spy. While operating within the FBI's Soviet counterintelligence program, Hansen supplied Moscow with some of America's most sensitive secrets. And on February 18, 2001, the deception was brought to an end. A cold day in Virginia's Foxstone Park, beneath a wooden bridge, Hansen dropped a garbage bag filled with classified materials. And with that, Robert Hansen was caught red-handed. For more, go to foxnewspodcast.com. I'm Bill Hemmer, Fox News.
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3: Good afternoon. A smooth start to our commute. No reported accidents or major delays. We do have several construction projects. We'll want to keep in mind a new one began today, North 48th Street between Adams and Cornhusker. That is closed for paving work. You'll have to choose an alternate route. South 27th, Calvert to Van Dorn work continues. That is closed for paving work, as well as just north of Nebraska Parkway to Laurel, limited access. If you see a trouble spot, call the traffic hotline 402-479-1414. That's a quick check of your time saved.
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10: Lincoln police are investigating another serious crash at Highway 77 at Warlick Boulevard. LPD's Erica Thomas tells KLIN News officers and LFR crew responded to the intersection around noon.
11: When we got there, we located a vehicle driven by a Lincoln woman who had been crossing Highway 77 on Warlick. That vehicle had been struck by a southbound vehicle on Highway 77.
10: Thomas says that caused the 88-year-old woman's vehicle to roll. She was extricated from the car and taken to the hospital with serious injuries. Last Friday, a 24-year-old woman was killed in that same area. The Lancaster County Sheriff's Office is looking for help identifying a man who broke into the Kramer Bar around 4 yesterday morning and took the ATM out of the business.
12: Inside the ATM, we believe, was approximately $1,900. The ATM is worth $2,000, and the damage to the door and the windows, $200.
10: LSO Chief Deputy Ben Houchin says the suspect also removed a gaming payout machine from the building but left it outside the business without taking any money from it. We have pictures of the suspect at KLIN.com. Statewide gaming tax receipts in May remained at April's level at just over $4.4 million. Details from KLIN's Mark Vail.
13: Statewide year-to-date receipts are just under $27 million. Lincoln's Warhorse Casino reported receipts down 0.5% from April at $1.6 million. Of that, Lincoln and Lancaster County will each receive just under $203,000. The detailed statewide summary is available at KLIN.com.
10: The recent attempted terrorist attacks at UFC 250 at the White House was thwarted by a joint effort of multiple law enforcement agencies. On Drive Time Lincoln, Lancaster County Sheriff Terry Wagner shared an example of how his department works with other agencies.
14: Our criminal interdiction unit is a joint effort with Homeland Security Investigations and with Lincoln Police Department. So they supply an officer who is based out of our office.
10: Wagner said they assist with human trafficking, credit cards, and more. Lincoln Crime Stoppers needs your help tracking down a hit-and-run driver. LPD's Becky Keller says it happened on June 9th around 8:30 in the morning.
15: This happened near Nebraska Parkway and Southwood Drive. That victim had a dash cam. It captured a gray Dodge Charger with in-transits hitting the side of his vehicle and then driving off.
10: K Keller says the car had a backwards flag decal on the front passenger side fender. You can see a picture of the car at KLIN.com. The director of Lincoln City Libraries gave an update this morning on the building that will be the future home of the new Central Public Library near 11th and O Street.
7: Interior demolition will begin later this summer, with construction starting soon after. We're expecting the library to open in summer of 2028.
10: Ryan Weber says plans include a reading area overlooking O Street, a cafe, digital lounge, and rooftop auditorium. City leaders also announced the launch of a public fundraising effort. For these stories and more, go to KLIN.com. Drive Time Lincoln is next on The Voice of Lincoln, 1499.3 KLIN.
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0: 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From the 1011 Severe Weather Center, I'm meteorologist Jessica Blum.
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2: As we get into the heart of our drive time, no accidents or major delays. Most traffic moving well. A couple of slow spots in the downtown area. L Street running slow from about 16th to 10th Street. And 10th Street is running slow from about F to M Street. We do have several construction projects we'll want to keep in mind. I-180, Cornhusker to downtown, north and southbound lane closures for bridge replacement. That area can run slow. If you come across anything that slows you down, call the traffic hotline, 402-479-1414. That's another check of your time saver traffic.
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3: It's a Wednesday afternoon on Drive Time Lincoln. Jack Mitchell out this week. Stephen Hardesty in running and the show and flying the plane, as I like to say.
4: Yes, sir.
3: I'm Mark Vail from the KLIN News Department, and we've got a lot to talk about today in our interview segment about 5:35 or so. Lancaster County Emergency Management Director Jim Davidsaver will be in studio, and we'll have a chance to talk about all of the things that they do. One of the things that we really think of them a lot is when weather gets bad. Boy, the wind today, whew, started out of the south about 25 to 35 in some gusts, and then as the day went on, it switched to the north-northwest. Airport reporting last hour, north 22 gusting to 30, but it stayed warm, 86 degrees. But with that breeze, the heat index, 84. Little cooler, yes. On the East Campus, 83 right now, according to Nebraska Mesonet. So, but we got some changes coming. Looking at 82 tomorrow, Friday, spotty showers, 84. Could be a stormy weekend, Saturday especially, 86 for a high, but then that'll probably be best chance Saturday evening. We could have some strong to severe weather possible. And then stormy weather continuing into Sunday and cooler, looking at 79 for Father's Day.
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3: Request Line Friday, and I missed it.
4: That's correct. Yeah, I guess doing a Father's Day theme, so songs that your dad, your stepfather, your grandpa, or, you know, the father figure in your life listen to, or, you know, just something that reminds you of them.
3: All right.
4: Yeah.
3: And you can text that in to the text line, talking text line.
4: Correct. Yeah, you send it in to us on the Summit Lawns text line, 402-479-1400. And just add in RLF on there so we make sure that we got everything organized, ready to go first thing Friday morning.
3: All right. Well, let's get underway.
1: A rundown of today's top stories that you're talking about. It's time for the Whip Around on Drive Time Lincoln.
3: Well, a public fundraising campaign is now underway for Lincoln's new Central Public Library. City leaders inviting residents to help fund and shape what they call the next major civic landmark. In his conference this morning, Lincoln Mayor Arian Gaylor Baird joined library and community leaders to officially launch the campaign. That library down at 11th and O. And by the way, there's an artist rendition. They do have the final architect's recommendation plan. And believe it or not, the initial fundraising goal is not going to cut it. And here's what the mayor had to say during that news conference.
5: When we first announced this project, our philanthropic fundraising goal was $18 million. Since then, we have gained a clearer understanding of the construction costs and the impacts of inflation. And in the face of these new realities, our donors have made it clear with their overwhelming enthusiasm and generosity that they want to ensure we build a library that will serve Lincoln well for those who call this city home now and far into the future. And thanks to their extraordinary support, we have already secured $21.3 million in pledges towards our revised fundraising goal of $26.5 million. This means, by the way, that we are already 80% of the way toward that amazing goal. Today, and in the months ahead, we have an opportunity to expand the library's circle of

0: support, and I am so pleased to announce the official launch of the community campaign for our new Central Public Library and invite everyone to help shape Lincoln's next great civic space. By opening the fundraising campaign to the broader public, everyone can be a part of building this important legacy. This project is a love letter to our community and to future generations of Lincolnites. We hope you will help us write that love letter. And no donation is too small or too large.
1: So the initial number was $18 million. The corporate and community donations got it to 21.3, but they need now 26.5 million in the private part of that. So Library Director Ryan Weber unveiled the updated renderings of the facility, said interior demolition is expected to begin yet this summer. Library scheduled to open summer of 2028. And as I mentioned, you can see that rendition. We've got it posted at KLIN.com. Now, you may recall the new library will include, and the plans are, a flexible community gathering space, youth activity areas, a maker space, a teaching kitchen, a seed library, rooftop auditorium, a digital learning area, and a cafe.
2: Oh.
1: New facility also feature access to an attached city-owned parking garage with 1,000 parking spaces. Fundraising launch will be a week from tomorrow, June 25th. Lincoln Community Foundation's Barbara Bartle Garden, that's on N Street. That's 5 to 7 a week from tomorrow. Thoughts?
2: Well, a lot of work to be done on the old Southeast Community College building, or before that, known as the Centrum Plaza in downtown Lincoln, which was a shopping plaza that was opened in the late 1970s. I don't know if you're aware, Mark. I'm sure you are, but yeah, a lot of work is going to be done because it was kind of a windowless building, and looking at those artist renditions.
1: Yeah. All right.
2: Yeah.
1: We'll go read the report. Tom wrote it up. A pretty good analysis on what it's going to include and what they need. Nebraska U.S. Senator Pete Ricketts had his regular weekly news availability with reporters. He was asked about what, if any, role the Senate might have in the U.S.-Iran peace plan. Some of the details are starting to get out, still scheduled to be signed on Friday. And here's what Senator Ricketts had to say.
0: When we first announced...
1: Nope, that was the mayor. This is Ricketts.
3: Term sheet is going to be looking like. We should get that on Friday. And so we'll be anxious to review that. What I expect to be a part of that is some sort of negotiation period, whether it's 60, 90 days or whatever, with regard to a nuclear deal, how we're going to prevent Iran from having a nuclear weapon. And then if the talks with Iran actually result in a deal for example, removing the enriched nuclear material out of Iran, preventing them from enriching more for some period of time or whatever, then that agreement would have to come back to the U.S. Senate for approval. So we're going to be working with the administration, first of all, to see what the terms are, and then, of course, as they're going through the negotiation to make sure that whatever they are negotiating with Iran will ultimately be able to be affirmed in the U.S. Senate.
1: So it's hard to really figure out if the Senate or the House or Congress is going to be involved at this at all.
2: Right.
1: I know though a lot of them want to be involved at one level or another, but whether or not they get to play in that sandbox is another question. So he also talked about on the news availability, the affordable housing legislation. I believe he and Congressman Mike Flood did some bipartisan work on it on their relative House and Senate side. Mm-hmm. And it looks like that's going to be moving forward very quickly. So we'll have to see what comes of that. It is graduation evening for the Lincoln Police Department's Spring 2026 recruit class. 15 new officers will receive their badges tonight, while two lateral officers will also be recognized during the ceremony. And one Lancaster County Sheriff's Deputy recruit will graduate with the class. The academy that they had this training session achieved a 100% completion rate. Every recruit who started the academy finished the program. The two lateral officers began in February. So
2: outstanding.
1: That it sounds to me like we've got some very dedicated, some very smart younger people coming in to LPD and to LSO. Now, the graduation comes so that LPD is continuing to reach full staffing levels. They're authorized for 371, and they've currently got 357, so they're at about 96%. So it's really good to get these recruits in, and they'll be on the field training now going forward. And timely for us, because we'll be able to talk with Chief Michonne Morrow tomorrow afternoon on here on Drive Time Lincoln. She'll be in. Got a lot of stuff that we would like to talk to her. So congratulations to all of those graduates, and good luck in your new career. The Nebraska Racing and Gaming Commission every month updates the statewide gaming tax receipts. The April numbers came out earlier, the May numbers, I should say, and compared to April, it was virtually flat, $5.4 million. Year-to-date receipts now at $27 million, so that's up quite a bit from last year. Lincoln's War Horse Casino had gaming tax receipts of 1.5% down from April, but still $1.6 million from Warhorse activity. Of that, 1.6, both Lincoln and Lancaster County received just under $203,000. So the majority, of course, those tax receipts go to property tax relief at the state level. So interesting to look at that. And there's actually on the report, which you can link to, and we've got the link at KLIN.com in this gaming tax receipt. As you can see, the breakdown of every casino in the state, what they're doing compared to the prior month. And it's a really pretty good summary.
2: Yes.
1: University of Nebraska Board of Regents, they're moving a step closer to becoming the sole owner of Nebraska Medicine. And they're also going to consider increasing tuition as part of the annual budget. Now, they're meeting tomorrow instead of Friday because, just a reminder, Friday is a federal and state holiday.
2: Yes.
1: It's Juneteenth. Had it wrong last week in the morning, but we got, you know, I got straightened out.
2: Yes.
1: A couple of agenda items. It would effectively reduce the $500 million needed to proceed with sole Nebraska Medicine membership. Would reduce that to $300 million. Nebraska Medicine, of course, the hospital, clinical, and medical services partner for UNMC. But rather than paying the full sum to Clarkson Regional Health Services for its 50% stake, the other $200 million would serve as an in-kind donation back to NU. So I'm guessing that that's going to be a pretty heated debate.
2: Mm-hmm.
1: And I could be totally wrong on that. What I'm curious is, in their last meeting, they went into executive session to discuss a real estate transaction.
2: Right.
1: But we never got any information on it. So.
2: Yeah, a lot of speculation.
1: What's your thoughts on the tuition increase? We've talked about it in the morning show some, and I think Jack's mentioned it a couple of times, but it looks like that decision could be coming tomorrow.
2: Yeah, and we're talking about 4.25% currently. What are we looking at per credit hour at the university in state? Around 100 right now?
1: Something like that, yeah.
2: Yeah.
1: And out of state's out of sight.
2: Oh, yeah. Goodness. Yeah, it's a whole different ball game than when I went to college 25 years ago. But yeah, it's a necessary evil, I guess. But yeah,
1: their budget situation, they're going to have to take a look at quite a few things.
2: Oh, yeah.
1: In this budget cycle. And we found out that the state, the tax receipts last month were a lot less, and so the deficit's now up to, what, $170 million projected?
2: Correct.
1: We talked about that a little last night. So, states got some budget analysis and some finagling, unless, you know, if the economy picks up a lot. It's going to be tough, though, to come back from that deep.
2: Yeah, yeah.
1: This quick.
2: Oh, when you dig a hole like that, watch out.
1: Yeah, and it's going the wrong way, fourth month in a row. So
2: correct.
1: That's a tough one. Let's keep going. Wilson Moore, Omaha World Herald, dropped the news today. Nebraska men's basketball is conducting a full reseat of its season tickets. It'll happen before the 27-28 season. Program notified ticket holders this morning via email. All season ticket holders will have to reselect their location at PBA after the next season, 26-27. Now, all current season ticket holders will be automatically enrolled in the reseat. Others may join after the 26-27 season, and priority will be determined by the, here it is, Husker Athletic Fund ranking system.
2: Of course. You
1: earn points by donating. Now, there is an FAQ page on it, and I don't know how this is going to go over. There's been a lot of pushback, and a lot of season ticket holders that I've talked to in several, especially volleyball.
2: Oh, yeah.
1: That they just said, no, we're not doing it.
2: Yeah. And, yeah, and this has been going on, gosh, going back to the 90s. I know a lot of families kind of had grandfathered season tickets and got to that point where the university said, hey, you want to keep these front row box seats, got to start chipping into the athletic fund.
1: Yeah.
2: Yeah.
1: Absolutely. All right. Let's keep going here. KLIN's Chris Lofgren. I think he's going to have to start paying rent pretty soon.
2: I think so.
1: We'll see if we can get him in. He's busy at the traffic center, but was out at Warlick and Highway 77 there in that construction. Another accident today. Last week there was a 24-year-old woman that was killed out there. Today, though, the accident: an 88-year-old woman is in the hospital. Shortly after noon, LFR, LPD went out. The preliminary investigation is the woman had been crossing the highway on Warlick when her vehicle was struck by a southbound vehicle. That 88-year-old woman's vehicle rolled, and she was trapped in the passenger compartment. So they had to get the extraction gear out and free her. And she's in serious but stable condition, we were reporting. And so, I don't know. You know, Chris said he ran into some of the same people out there, and he's going to have to start paying rent.
2: I think so. I mean, we've been sending him all over the place, been covering fires.
1: Yeah, and crashes. I don't know whether you've seen the pictures that he got of the fire up at Fairfield
2: Inn. Oh, wow. They were outstanding.
1: Outstanding.
2: Yeah. So kudos to Chris.
1: Yep. Well, that brings us up to date on our whip around. You got anything on the sports scene that you want to?
2: Well, as we were talking about this morning, we had Caleb Henry in from Husker Max. A lot of recruiting news going on. So just because the bat and ball sports have come to an end with softball and baseball season ending, now we are not done yet. Husker Volleyball rounding up some recruits for next year, signing some junior recruits. And, in fact, with football, well, we got ourselves a four-star recruit. How that pans out in the future is up for debate. A lot of these recruiting sources go all in on ratings, but I don't know. The traditional side is let them prove it on the field and see what happens. Yep.
1: Husker Volleyball has had some good recruiting.
2: They have.
1: Third top 10 commit in 3 days,
2: I think,
1: was the headline that I saw.
2: Yeah, and getting that pulled up here.
1: And even softball is picking up some people.
2: Right.
1: Now, speaking of softball,
2: yes,
1: let's get this out because you're definitely going to want to do this. Rhonda Revelle will join Stephen and Nate tomorrow morning on LNK Today at 8:35.
2: Correct. Yeah.
1: All right.
2: And Nate has plenty of experience over the last almost 20 years working with Coach Revelle. So should be a great conversation, and especially with the transfer that they got in from Ohio State, who was a Big Ten Freshman of the Year. It's going to be a lot of good stuff to talk about tomorrow morning.
1: And boy, have we got the sports news, even though it's not really sports season.
2: But right.
1: FIFA underway.
2: Oh, yes.
1: And we actually ran across a story on Morning Drive this morning. I might mention it because almost all of the players have hot pink cleats.
2: Yes, yes.
1: And
2: different look.
1: And it was an interesting discussion. One of the people that I heard explaining it said, in soccer, you are so concentrated on the players from the waist down, their feet, their correct. Legs. Yep. But it's also a confidence booster. But the pink actually gives them confidence, but it also shows up better on the big screen.
2: Ah, yes.
1: So there's a lot to be said for promotion, and the shoe company's got to love it.
2: Absolutely. And I don't know if, I'm sure you heard about this too, Mark, but the Scottish soccer team taking up camp in Boston ran them out of Sam Adams, and they made quite a few fans were at the Boston Red Sox game at Fenway Park the other night. So getting acclimated to the United States and the national pastime as well.
1: Well, yeah. And I wonder how many are going to make a stop in Omaha for the World Series.
2: Oh, yes. Yeah, College World Series rolling on as well.
1: I mean, if you're going to see good baseball, just as good in Omaha this time of the year.
2: Oh, my gosh. Yeah, Charles Schwab Field can't beat it. I know Representative Flood brought in a guest from North Carolina as well, as we were talking about yesterday.
1: Yeah, and he's going to take a look at, he could be heading up the House Transportation Committee. And
2: right.
1: Maybe be able to steer some federal funding for such things as an East Beltway, which we're going to talk at depth about with Pam Dingman on Friday.
2: So, looking forward to that one.
1: Take a quick break. Jim David Savers in the house. We'll have him next on DTL of Wednesday afternoon.
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4: 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Here's sports director Nate Rohr.
7: Three recruits in 3 days for Nebraska volleyball's class of 2028. Monday was the first day that high school juniors could be offered a scholarship by college recruiters, and in just 3 days' time, three high school prospects have committed to Nebraska volleyball for the class of 2028, and they're all ranked in the top six of that class, according to the volleyball website Prep Dig. Today's commit is Megan Hodges, an outside hitter and middle blocker from Ladera Beach, California, and she is the number six recruit in the class of 2028, joining Shayla Rottenberg and Jocelyn Samuels, who committed to the Huskers on Monday. Meanwhile, North Carolina's pursuit of a first-ever national championship in baseball continues. The Tar Heels won their way into the championship series, the Men's College World Series, as North Carolina defeated West Virginia 12-7. So the Heels advance to the championship series, which begins Sunday in Omaha. The other slot in that series could be filled later tonight. Georgia takes on Oklahoma. If the Sooners win, they advance. If Georgia wins, it'll be the Bulldogs and the Sooners squaring off tomorrow, with the winner of that game advancing to the championship series. In the Men's World Cup, one final already in as Portugal and the Democratic Republic of the Congo fought to a 1-1 draw. They're in the latter stages of a matchup between England and Croatia. Kicking off at 6 in Toronto, it'll be Ghana against Panama. And at 9 o'clock tonight in Mexico City, Uzbekistan will face off against Colombia. In American Association Baseball tonight at 6:35 out at Haymarket Park, it'll be Winnipeg against the Salt Dogs after Lincoln won the first game of the series yesterday. A couple of finals already in from Major League Baseball, as the Royals defeated the Nationals 6-2, and the Padres salvaged the final game of their three-game series at St. Louis with a 6-1 victory. The Rockies square off with the Cubs tonight at 7:05 at Wrigley Field. Join us tomorrow morning on LNK Today with Jack's Friends, as we will be chatting with Nebraska softball's Rhonda Revelle, the head softball coach at Nebraska, visits with us at 8:40 right here on The Voice of Lincoln, 1400 and 99.3 KLI.
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10: Still gusty this evening, though the presence of humidity has dropped throughout the day. Mostly clear skies tonight will turn partly cloudy as winds diminish beyond midnight. Beyond evening temperatures in the 70s, low temperatures will fall into the lower 60s for a comfortable start to a seasonal Thursday. From the 1011 Severe Weather Center, I'm meteorologist Jessica Blum.
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11: Wrapping up our traffic reports, no accidents or major delays. Everybody gets a gold star. There are a few volume slowdowns, and we do have several construction projects. We'll want to keep in mind a couple of projects on 40th Street. This one should be wrapping up. South 40th, Granger to San Mateo, northbound lane closure for some utility work. Also South 40th, O Street to Randolph, northbound lane closure for water main replacement. And in the downtown area, part of a project, O Street, 16th to 13th is closed for water main and utility work. Do use caution with a bright sunset. Visibility can be a challenge. Keeping you moving with Time Saver Traffic, I'm Chris Lofgren.
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1: Jack's on vacation this week. Stephen Hardesty over there. I'm Mark Vail, and we're welcoming in the Director of Lincoln-Lancaster County Emergency Management for our interview segment. Jim Davidsaver runs that, and it's the joint city-county agency responsible for such things as disaster preparedness, mitigation, response, recovery, emergency planning, the warning systems, and their emergency operations center. A retired captain with Lincoln Police, then went over to emergency management. Jim, welcome into Drive Time Lincoln. Glad to have you here.
12: Thank you. My pleasure.
1: And wow, you cover just a broad spectrum of things. And I think the first thing we think of most of the time as far as emergency management is in severe weather. Let's stick on that for just a few minutes. We've had some severe weather this spring and early, well, we're still in spring, I guess. But in other severe weather situations, how do you think the city and the county, remind everybody that you handle the entire county, how have they responded, and what would you like to see maybe improved?
12: Yeah, I'm very impressed with our community residents throughout Lancaster County. They are certainly weather aware, which is a good thing. You don't need to monitor the weather forecast 24 hours a day, 7 days a week. But if you've got some outdoor plans scheduled, it's a good idea to check the weather. So again, we just kind of promote that awareness. Pay attention to it. And if you need to adjust your plans, please do so. When we do suffer bouts of severe weather, I've got a team, not just my regular paid staff, but a good complement of volunteers who dedicate a lot of time and attention to helping me monitor that. So again, we can get timely information out. When warnings are issued, we want to make sure people have adequate time to seek appropriate shelter.
1: Now, one of the things that has really come of age, if you will, in the probably the past decade, but even more so recently in the last few years, is a reliance by a lot of people to get these types of alerts on their cell phones or their portable devices rather than the public warning system and even broadcast media. But there's some potential problems with that one-to-one communication as opposed to one-to-many. I mean, one of your sirens will can inform thousands of people, and broadcast media can inform thousands of people. But if something goes haywire on the cell system, how should people plan for these, and what about relying on that type of primary source?
12: Right, absolutely. The messaging that we always promote is have multiple modes to receive that. So don't be reliant on the outdoor warning sirens. Do your homework, your research. Find a cell phone app or two that you like because of the way it displays the information that you're interested in. We certainly depend on our broadcast partners to promote those. Again, if there's a likelihood of severe weather during the day, that shouldn't sneak up on you at 4 o'clock in the afternoon. Again, our media partners promote those severe weather awareness days. But again, back to the baseline there, it's have multiple means to receive those. NOAA Weather Radio is an excellent example of an inexpensive $35 or $40. The current versions are very user-friendly, essentially just plug and play. So if we do get that severe thunderstorm warning in the middle of the night, even if you don't hear your text message or your cell phone go off, that weather alert radio can certainly let you know that, hey, you're in a severe weather warning and you need to seek appropriate shelter.
1: Yeah, I know at night I turn my phone to do not disturb. The only thing that'll come through is the alarm. But I can guarantee you my weather radio goes off at 2 in the morning at the other end of the condo. I'm up.
12: So, and that's always good to hear. Again, as I said, and the National Weather Service does a great job with its messaging. Every time they're promoting, every time they push some information out, they always tag that, have those multiple modes to receive warnings.
1: Now, you've got to operate the Emergency Operations Center, EOC, I believe is what it's referred
12: correct
1: to.
12: Yes.
1: Said, you mentioned earlier off-air that emergency management has a lot of acronyms, so we'll call it that. But will you normally open the EOC with severe weather developing?
12: Yes, and that's just it. We have different levels of activation. Emergency management takes the lead when it comes to monitoring severe weather. The lowest level of our activations is a level 3. That might just be me and my staff and some of our volunteers. Obviously, we can take advantage of the technology as well. We have our radios readily available. I have access to my computer. So even if we need to activate remotely in the middle of the night to monitor a severe thunderstorm warning for 30 or 60 minutes, we can do that.
1: Now, in your position, as I understand, you oversaw the development operation of the EOC as it stands today, and it's actually a FEMA-rated facility and can support multi-agency response during severe weather or other disasters. Who else might be in there with you on a disaster or an extreme weather situation?
12: The Emergency Operations Center is outfitted with 29 workstations, and actually FEMA, the Federal Emergency Management Agency, gives us a good template to follow. They identify 15 what are called emergency support function representatives. So when we think about some of those things, public safety, housing, shelter, food, water, hazardous material, things along those lines. We live in a highly specialized world, so I have the ability, I have those contacts that if we need a full level one activation, that's everybody available to report to the EOC. They have assigned workstations. They apply their own subject matter expertise to whatever the issue, whatever the problem is that triggered the activation.
1: What would be some of the agencies that would come in and work this?
12: We have city-county representatives. Our most frequent visitors there are from County Engineering and Lincoln Transportation and Utilities, because when we're dealing with severe weather warnings, that may lead to a disruption in the streets, roads, and bridges. Our public safety partners, Lincoln Police, Lancaster County Sheriff, Lincoln Fire and Rescue, University of Nebraska has a seat in there. Our health department has an emergency response coordinator. So she has an assigned location, and she sits right next to the Red Cross. So if we are dealing with a situation where we need to have people evacuate, they need to have somewhere to go, that's where the American Red Cross takes the lead. We also have critical infrastructure, Lincoln Electric System, Black Hills Energy. So again, first and foremost, our focus is on life safety. After that is continuity of operations.
1: Our guest this afternoon is Jim David Saver, the Lincoln Lancaster County Emergency Management Director. The EOC, as you mentioned, pretty highly technically advanced and gives you a pretty good idea of what's happening. You also communicate with like the National Weather Service and other agencies outside of the county?
12: Absolutely. Whatever the problem is, we have the resources readily available. I already alluded to that we live in a highly specialized world. So if we're dealing with severe weather, obviously we want to liaison with the National Weather Service. If it's a hazardous material situation, our representatives from Lincoln Fire and Rescue and the Lincoln Lancaster County Health Department, they lend their subject matter expertise to keep everybody safe and resolve the problem as soon as possible.
1: One of the things on severe weather, the tornado sirens, can you kind of go over the siren policy and maybe some of the misconceptions that the public has?
12: When I talk about our sirens, I always specifically label them as outdoor warning sirens because that's the intended audience. People who are outdoors without ready access to other means of notification. If you are indoors and you hear the siren, that's great. But again, that goes back to having multiple means. So that cell phone app, have your TV or your radio on. Make sure that your NOAA weather radio is plugged in and has a battery backup when it comes to that. We've got a little over 100 sirens throughout Lancaster County. We struggle to keep pace with the growth and development throughout the county. I work with the City-County Planning Department to identify those best locations for new sirens to keep pace with growth and the emerging technology that's out there. Currently, Lancaster County is divided into 5 different sections, and I have the ability to activate the sirens in a combination of any or all of those zones. When the National Weather Service issues a tornado warning, they will essentially outline the area specifically covered by the warning. That's the area that the sirens will be activated. When activated, they sound for 5 minutes. Different areas of the state or different jurisdictions may have different policies or different procedures for activating them. We activate them when a tornado warning is issued. We do not activate them when there's an all clear. And all this information is outlined on our county website. So again, I always encourage people to take a look at that. If you have any follow-up questions, you can certainly reach out to my staff and me. Again, good information leads to good decisions. So anything that we can do to promote timely, accurate information to keep everybody safe, that's our goal.
1: So in other words, if there's a tornado warning for northern Lancaster County or northwestern Lancaster County, you're not going to get the sirens activated southeast.
12: Correct. And that's an excellent example, or we'll often get inquiries after that. I was at work in Waverly and I heard the siren, but my wife was at home in Lincoln and she didn't. That's because Lincoln was not in the warned area.
1: Got it. So one of the natural disasters that a good portion of the state has fought for multiple months now, and I'm curious how you approach wildfire preparedness.
12: And I think that's something that when we talk about possibility versus probability, we take an all-hazards approach, so just about anything is possible. But history has shown Lancaster County, southeast Nebraska, we haven't had many significant wildfires, but when we think about hopefully the persistent drought that we are close to the end of, that wildfire threat is out there. Again, our partners at the National Weather Service are very conscientious about monitoring that, issuing the red flag warnings if need be. Again, it's just maintaining that situational awareness. I also have an opportunity to work regularly with representatives from the mutual aid volunteer fire departments. There's as many as 19 fire departments that at least have a portion of their fire district in Lancaster County. We refer to them as mutual aid because they're available to help each other. So again, if a small fire starts, but the wind whips it up and it starts to spread quickly, hopefully help is close at hand.
1: Well, it was just a couple of years ago we had that big wildfire that swept across the southwest part of the county that moved up from, what, Gage and Saline?
12: Correct. October of 2022, it was during red flag conditions. The fire started in Gage County, and the winds pushed it north into Lancaster County. That was a very significant event. That was a level one activation of the EOC to do everything we could to support and get resources to the firefighters who were literally at the end of the hoses putting the fire out.
1: Yeah, and there were injuries in that, too, I believe, to some volunteer firefighters, if I remember correctly.
12: A couple of them that got caught in a flashover. One of them was hospitalized for several months. I understood that he was able to make a full recovery from that, still has the scars and the memories from that. But again, that's a very telling reminder about that, that even though we don't have wildfires very often, it's still a possibility, and you at least want to make sure that that's on your radar.
1: Well, those are the two big ones, the two big disasters or situations, but you actually prepare and do simulations on a lot more than just weather and wildfires. Give us a sample of a scenario that you might be faced with when there's a Husker football game and you got 80, almost 90,000 people there. What type of an event could trigger this type of action by Lincoln-Lancaster Emergency Management?
12: Right. Unfortunately, it's a possibility in the world today, an act of targeted violence, active shooter, active aggressor, whatever term that you want to apply to it. We've got a very broad spectrum of subject matter experts, not just in law enforcement or public safety. When we think about mental health, things along those lines, we're paying very close attention to those things. Obviously, the best way to deal with a problem is to prevent it in the first place. So if you can identify somebody who is considering an act of targeted violence, early identification and appropriate intervention is your best case there. The other thing, too, when we think about hazardous material, the train tracks, the truck traffic that is in close proximity to Memorial Stadium, if there was a catastrophic event that resulted in a chemical release, what is the chemical, how much has been released, and how hazardous is it? So we have those subject matter experts that have given some thought and consideration to that on the front end of it. We have a hazardous material response plan that we would activate.
1: And I don't think people understand how different scenarios could come off of the same accident in this case. I was at the event that you had, and I forgot the acronym already, that you had responders from all over the county, and you have them somewhat regularly. But the scenario that the breakout groups were given, I believe it was a Husker football game. Winds are out of the west, southwest at about 5 to 10, which would be a beautiful fall day. Husker mania exists. But if a tanker over and over by the yards derailed and was carrying a hazardous or noxious gas, what do you do in the stadium if that cloud is headed towards the stadium? And it depends on a lot of factors, whether you tell them to get to the center of the field or go up high or what.
12: Just right.
1: Kind of explain how this type of stuff that you deal with.
12: That's an excellent example. Obviously, we can't plan for every potential scenario. So you have a general scenario, and the one that you outlined would definitely be that worst-case potential. The workshop that you prefaced, it's called a THIRA, a Threat Hazard Identification and Risk Assessment Workshop. If you're in the emergency management world, if you work in public safety, you've probably heard of that before. Some people refer to it as a hazardous vulnerability assessment. But again, it's just careful consideration of those things, and then you identify those key stakeholders who would have a significant part in that. So obviously our first responders, Lincoln Fire and Rescue, to identify and contain the hazardous material, our public safety officials from police, at Sheriff's Department, we would want them for traffic direction, crowd control. University obviously has a big part in that, and part of a game day event includes a shelter in place or an evacuation plan for the stadium. It's a situation where you hope you never have to activate that, but you still need to plan for it. So that's where that THIRA workshop, again, we had close to 100 community stakeholders from across Lancaster County come together, to share there. So when we think about that force multiplier, we've identified these scenarios, and hopefully we've at least got a good basic plan in place. We hope it never happens, but if it does, we at least are have it on the radar.
1: Lincoln Lancaster County Emergency Management Director Jim David Savert is with us today. We hear a lot about preparedness at the family level, at the home. And how many people do you think in Lancaster County have 72 hours worth of food and water and have it all put together? Because I think that's the number.
12: Understood. And I think that's probably one of the most significant challenges that I see, not just in Lincoln and Lancaster County, but probably across the state and across the country, is that there's an increasing number of people who are vulnerable on a good day, due to some of the stress and the strain that they have to deal with. But yeah, we obviously promote that preparedness. Ready.gov, the federal government website, is a great starting point. If you're looking for some information, you made mention of the 72-hour rule. That's what we promote. I would like to think that that's reasonable. If life as we know it came to an abrupt halt right now, do you have what you need readily at hand at home to take care of yourself, to take care of the other members of your household, including pets, and make sure that you give some special consideration if there's anybody with special needs in the household, limited mobility, they're dependent on a medical device, they need medication, things along those lines. Just kind of do that. Every family, every individual's plan may be a little bit differently, but there's enough of a common thread there for people. So again, I just promote that.
1: What should every family do tonight?
12: Take a look at that. Have a very simple plan. So again, give it some careful consideration to that. Tailor it to your needs. We hope nothing bad happens, but if it does, you've at least taken a few simple steps to minimize the negative impact on you.
1: And it's a good idea to have one of these portable chargers for your wireless device, because and where I'm going with this is, do you plan for potential cybersecurity issues and how that could affect the power grid, the communication systems? I mean, these things are kind of intertwined, especially as technology has gotten more advanced.
12: We work regularly with the City of Lincoln, their Information Services Department. They have a cybersecurity branch that should definitely be towards the top of everybody's list in the world today.
1: When seconds matter, regardless of whether it's weather or disaster of some type, man-made or an accident, what do you want residents to have at top of mind? What do you want them to remember when seconds matter?
12: Yeah, the phrase that we use is situational awareness, which is just a fancy way of saying you're paying attention. Are you aware of the potential hazards and threats that are out there? As I said, the best way to deal with these things is to prevent them in the first place. If you can't prevent it, can you do anything to minimize or mitigate the impact of that? There can be a fine line between awareness and paranoia. I promote that everybody maintain their awareness. You can't live your life looking over your shoulder, thinking that every day is a doomsday. Just pay attention to those things. And that's the other thing. The Nebraska residents really have a sincere desire to help if the need arises. If you haven't made a proper plan and you yourself are not available, that's where you run into that potential problem. So you can't help until you're self-sufficient yourself.
1: Shameless plug time. Where can people go to find out more information about Lincoln Lancaster County Emergency Disaster?
12: Our county website is a great starting point. We have links to the state, Nebraska Emergency Management Agency, NEMA, the federal agency when it comes to that. There's information readily available, and that's just it. Do your research, do your homework, find that good information from a trusted source. If you find something to your liking that you want to take advantage of, I encourage you to do that.
1: Jim David Saver, Director of Lincoln Lancaster County Emergency Management, has been our guest this afternoon. Really appreciate it. Very educational. Great to talk to you, and thanks for coming in.
12: Thank you. My pleasure.
1: We'll finish it up in just a moment.
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1: Still gusty this evening, though the presence of humidity has dropped throughout the day. Mostly clear skies tonight will turn partly cloudy as winds diminish beyond midnight. Beyond evening temperatures in the 70s, low temperatures will fall into the lower 60s for a comfortable start to a seasonal Thursday. From the 1011 Severe Weather Center, I'm meteorologist Jessica Blum.
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2: Jack's on vacation this week. He's Stephen Hardesty. I'm Mark Vail, KLIN, on a Wednesday afternoon. Thanks to Jim Davidsaver, Lincoln Lancaster County Emergency Management Director, for spending some time. I found what he had to say very fascinating. Yes. And educational.
3: Oh, my goodness. Great stuff from Jim.
2: Reminder, tomorrow we'll continue our public service and law enforcement people. Interview tomorrow afternoon is with Lincoln Police Chief Michonne Morrow. We've got a lineup, and then Friday, Lancaster County Engineer Pam Dingman. And she's always a hoot to talk to.
3: Oh, yeah.
2: And we're going to find out more about her. Tomorrow morning, LNK Today. Jack's gone, so Nate is in, and Stephen. I think it's a pretty good lineup tomorrow.
3: Oh, yeah, top-notch lineup. Of course, it's a Ticket Thursday. We'll be doing the handheld edition. So we have a chance to win tickets to Jazz in June. That'll be next Tuesday's edition. And that'll be June 23rd, Josh Foyer's Colossal Four. That's going to be at the Sheldon Sculpture Gallery. So be listening to that right around 7:10, as well as your morning drive, all the headlines you need to get your day started. Robin and Dave from the Grow Lincoln team will be stopping by.
2: I think it's Robin, isn't it?
3: Oh, that's right. I think it is just Robin.
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3: Yeah, Rhonda Revelle, Nebraska head softball coach, namesake of Rhonda Revelle Field, Bullen Stadium, going to be joining us as well.
2: Thanks for being part of our Wednesday afternoon. Glad to have you with us. 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
4: This is a Fox News alert. The agreement signed. I'm Lee Silicera. President Trump has signed off on the deal with Iran, setting up negotiations over the country's nuclear program.
5: President Trump signed the Memorandum of Understanding during a G7 dinner in Paris ahead of a planned signing ceremony Friday. The agreement requires Iran to open up the Strait of Hormuz for toll-free transit and lifts the U.S. naval blockade.
6: Then it's a Memorandum of Understanding. If it doesn't get done in 60 days, that's all right. We go back to bombing. You know, I don't want to do that because it's so good.
5: President Trump says the U.S. is not providing money to Iran, though the agreement does require waiving sanctions on Iran's oil exports. With the MOU signed, negotiations now begin on a process for downgrading Iran's highly enriched uranium.
4: Fox's Jared Halpern in Washington, but a spokesman for Iran's foreign ministry says if Israel's attacks on Lebanon continue, that will be considered a breach of the agreement. The president derailing a confirmation hearing for Jay Clayton, his pick to become the next director of national intelligence.
7: Late this morning, Intelligence Committee Chairman Tom Cotton said the committee would proceed with Clayton, quote, unless the president directs him not to. Then Cotton canceled the hearing. He said it was, quote, regrettable that the president has directed Jay Clayton not to appear. Democrats accuse the president of playing with fire on national security. The president also says he will not sign a renewal of the nation's top anti-terrorism program, FISA, until lawmakers pass the Save America Act.
4: Fox's Chad Pergram on Capitol Hill. The Save America Act is a bill that would strengthen voter ID laws. Jamaica's national security minister says the country is in discussions with the U.S. to accept third country deportees. The deportees would reportedly not be placed in detention, though details of where they would be housed are still to be determined. 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
15: She's the tallest woman in America at 305 feet. Her index finger is over 8 feet long. She's the Statue of Liberty, a gift from the people of France to the United States. Her torch shows liberty is leading the way. The tablet she holds stands for law and justice. The broken chains at her feet represent freedom from tyranny and slavery. And her crown is about liberty, spreading to all 7 continents. She's welcomed millions of people from around the globe. Arriving on our shores.
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1: Still gusty this evening, though the presence of humidity has dropped throughout the day. Mostly clear skies tonight will turn partly cloudy as winds diminish beyond midnight. Beyond evening temperatures in the 70s, low temperatures will fall into the lower 60s for a comfortable start to a seasonal Thursday. From the 1011 Severe Weather Center, I'm meteorologist Jessica Blum.
16: 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This Saturday, Nebraska football is hosting their Red Sea Rising event at Memorial Stadium, which will include the second annual Battle of the Boneyard 7-on-7 tournament. 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Gates to the stadium will open at 6 p.m., and the championship rounds will start at 7 p.m. There will be a special announcement following the end of the 7-on-7 tournament. Former Nebraska bowler Jillian Martin claimed the U.S. Women's Open title in Indianapolis yesterday. She won 4 straight on Tuesday, allowing her to climb the ladder.

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2: Deal. I'm Lee Silicera, Fox News. President Trump has signed off on the ceasefire agreement with Iran, doing so a few hours ago in France, during a meeting with French President Emmanuel Macron.
3: There are 14 points. It's not until point number 8 that you get to the line where Iran cannot pursue a nuclear weapon. There is this $300 billion reconstruction fund that the United States will be directing and facilitating.